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We are talking about you tried to do something and insignificant, and you were distracted. 805 wrote in, tried to parallel park and tweaked my neck. 800-520-1067.

0: It is the world famous K-Rock. It's Kevin Ryder in the afternoon. A person in Florida, a 22-year-old in Florida, was putting on deodorant and got in an accident. So the topic is, you were distracted by something insignificant and hurt yourself. And for the best call and or text, we've got tickets to four private shows at the In-N-Out Burger Sound Space. It's Dexter in the Moon Rocks, Fontaines, D.C., the Beaches, and the Paradox. So the topic is, you were distracted by something insignificant and hurt yourself?
1: I got hit by my own car that I was driving.
0: How?
1: I leaned out to get in a drive-thru at Carl's Jr., leaned out to get the newspaper, one of those little stands.
0: Right.
1: Never.

0: never put my car in park. It rolled forward, knocked me down, rolled over my foot, didn't break it, ran over my brand new sunglasses, hit the car in front, and it threw my back out so bad it was 6 months of going to the stupid chiropractor.
1: Oh my God, your car hates you.
0: Is that the dumbest thing ever?
1: Yes, it is one of.
0: The door hit me, threw me on the ground, and it ran over me.
1: Yeah, that just doesn't happen. So congratulations. K-Rock, hello.
2: A year ago, I was distracted by this rock I found on the street by my apartment. Then I got so distracted and like zoned out that a car ended up running me over.
1: Wait a minute. So you were walking?
2: Yeah, like in my apartment. So, you know, like there's like a back parking lot.
1: Right.
2: Yeah, so I was walking and then I saw this rock and it looked really cool. And I stopped for some reason in the middle of it. And then I ended up getting run over and like breaking my leg.
1: It broke your leg?
2: Yeah, like when they run me over, it got mainly my leg. So the rest like was fine, luckily.
1: And where is that rock today?
2: I know.
1: K-Rock, hello.
3: Hey, Kevin.
1: Hey,
3: I have a story.
1: You were distracted.
3: I was distracted. I had just gotten my driver's license. I got a bunch of my friends to go to Ozfest. Nice. And this was back in the day with like Thomas Guys and MapQuest.
1: Yeah, there are a lot of people who don't remember before GPS, and it was not easy.
3: And we totally got lost on the way to the venue. And so we were stopped at a red light. We asked the people next to us, hey, do you know where this venue is? And they said, oh, no, yeah, it's right around there, and you make a left here and whatever. And their lane starts to go. I start to drive thinking that our lane is going to go too.
1: Oh, that's happened to me so many times.
3: And just go right into the car in front of me and get into a fender bender with all my friends. Like the first time I ever driven them, that was awful.
1: Oh, that is fantastic. K-Rock, hello.
4: Okay, so it was 25 years ago. I was an actor and I was in a stage play and I was in the dressing room. I was doing my makeup and the stage manager came in to give us a call. It was 10 minutes or whatever. And as soon as she opened the door, my seat was right by the door in front of the mirror. I turned my head to, you know, acknowledge her. And I was putting mascara on, and I had an abrasion to my cornea because of doing this.
1: Oh, man. You stabbed yourself in the eye.
4: Yes, with the mascara bristles. It was horrible. Yeah.
1: Oh, wow.
4: Yeah, and I had to do the show.
1: And then did you have to do the show?
4: I went and did the show, yeah.
1: Look at you. The show must go on. K-Rock, hello.
5: I was in college, and my friend was waving at me. It was like a classmate. It wasn't even a good friend. And I just ran into like a pole.
1: You walked into one?
5: Like, I walked into one, yeah.
1: that is so funny to watch. I could watch
5: really
1: videos of people walking into poles all day. I don't know why.
5: Yes, it was so embarrassing.
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1: Got distracted by something insignificant and hurt yourself. The 818 texts, got McDonald's fries and spilled them all over the car immediately. For some reason, the car in front of me stopped and I just rolled right into it. 800-520-1067 is K-Rock.

0: It's a world famous K-Rock, 106.7 KROQ. It's Kevin Ryder in the afternoon. We've been talking about you were distracted by something insignificant and ended up hurting yourself. You have a story like that?
1: I think it was Record Store Day and Violet Grohl was doing her first ever solo gig at Fingerprints in Long Beach.
0: Right.
1: And I went to get something out of my car and I was walking back and I freaked out because I saw Dave Grohl, obviously her father, going into Fingerprints, and I got so excited, distracted, that I walked straight into a telephone pole and proceeded to get a black eye.
0: Did you require medical attention?
1: Was

0: leading, so I had to go in there and kind of look like an idiot and ask for some, like, towels from their restroom.
1: I like it.
0: They kind of just cleaned me up, and I was getting stared at by, you know, whoever her team was, but they couldn't have been, like, the nicest people, and it turned out great.
1: That's nice. Thank you for the call, Becca.
0: You remembered me. Thanks, yep. Kev.
1: K-Rock, hello.
2: Kevin, I have a story.
1: Let's hear it.
2: All right, so my garage is converted into a home office.
1: Okay.
2: I'm out there trying to conduct a work meeting, right, trying to act all professional. My dogs are out there with me. They're not on camera, obviously. My door is a straight shot to the sliding door to my yard, right? And
1: right.
2: All the doors are open. My neighbor's cat, Gizmo, is in heat out there making that noise, you know, the moaning, the blah, blah, blah, that crazy noise they make, right?
1: Yep, yep. That noise is brutal. So
2: my dogs hear Gizmo out in my yard getting some from another cat. They take off to the yard, right? They're just out there like a hurricane. I'm running after them so they don't murder the cat.
1: Right.
2: I attempt to make it up the stairs. My garage is two stairs down. I attempt to make it up the stairs. Don't make it up. Missed. I hit my big toenail on the step.
1: Oh.
2: My toenail is now dislodged. I'm on the floor seeing stars at this point. My arm's jacked up, but I don't even know that yet because I'm still speechless, right?
1: Right.
2: End of the day, I end up in urgent care getting my toenail removed and my forearm x-rayed, and this is all over a cat in the middle of a work meeting.
1: A stupid cat, am I right?
2: Yeah. Yes.
1: K-Rock, hello.
3: All right, so I was going to work, and I was smoking a little J before heading in.
1: Yep.
3: On the freeway, trying to blow the roach out the window, and the wind tossed it back inside my car right behind my back in the seat.
1: Wait, right behind your shirt that you were wearing?
3: And I didn't notice until I parked. I had a giant hole on my seat and on my shirt on the way to work. But I had to run to Ross real quick and grab like the shirt.
1: You went and bought another shirt before work. I'm going to say worth it. All right. To pick a winner, I think we have to go with Kelly, whose dog ran after the cats and she didn't make it up the stairs and her big toe came off. She had to go to the ER. She broke her arm. Kelly, hello.
4: Kevin, what's up?
1: You win. Congratulations.
4: Yeah. Yes.
1: You got tickets.
4: I'm so happy.
1: You got tickets to all four private shows at the In-N-Out Burger Sound Space. Dexter and the Moon Rocks is next Tuesday, then Fontaine's D.C., then The Beaches, then The Paradox.
4: Yes, The Paradox and Dexter and the Moon Rocks. Yes.
1: Yes. Congratulations and thank you for calling.
4: Damn. Thank you, Kevin.
1: Congrats.
4: Yes.
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Miles the DJ here. 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
13: 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Puka Nacua from 1 yard out for the touchdown.
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Their latest is Tonight from the excellent Born to Kill album. 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

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Should have it out sometime in 2027. 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

Hey, it's Jen Hatmaker. Here's what I've learned in midlife. Joy isn't the reward you earn after all the work is done. Joy is the work. That's what this new series on For the Love is all about. The sacred, yes. It's choosing delight, rest, and pleasure on purpose. Because saying yes

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1: And I'm Angela Kinsey. And we're the Office Ladies. We're still talking about all the hilarious behind-the-scenes details from The Office with icons from the show like Rainn Wilson, Greg Daniels, Melora Hardin, and so many more.
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They've played like twice, maybe three times in the past. Four upcoming private shows with The Beaches, The Paradox, who have toured with Green Day, Fontaine's DC, and others. 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

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The very program where Phoebe Bridgers got her start. My favorite song of 2026. She'll play it at Intuit Dome. 3 sold-out shows soon. Lost Boys, Phoebe Bridgers, new K-Rock music.

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1: Your Google history can tell the world an awful lot about you. 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

Hello, famous K-Rock at KROQ. Miles the DJ here. I've been spending a lot of time with that new Weezer record. Their 20th record is called The Gold Album, dropped a few weeks back. It's a tight 10 songs. They'll play a bunch of songs from it at Crypto.com Arena in late October. We Might As Well Be Strangers is one of them, new K-Rock music.

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The world famous K-Rock at KROQ. Just lifting, you know, behind the curtain a little bit. Fontaine's DC. They got a lot of demands heading into the sounds phase this month. But you know what? It's worth it. Because they're one of the great live bands on the planet, fired up for their show. The Beach is in the sound space soon as well. Paradox and others win tickets to four different upcoming shows all week from 9 to 6. It's Marianne, new K-Rock music. Dream.

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13: Do you yell, run the ball from your couch like the offensive coordinator can hear you? 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You're not crazy. 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And college football fans.

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Oasis, K-Rock, their documentary Don't Look Back in Anger is fantastic. Oasis 27 dates announced. August, 3 shows in Vegas. Fired up for that. Miles, the DJ here. Joyce Manor, meanwhile, at Kia Forum this January. Klein Alley Show, the podcast, taking over next. I used to go to this bar, new K-Rock.

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3: All right. Welcome to your Tuesday here at K-Rock. We are Klein Alley Show. Should be a decent one today. If you want to win stuff from us, we got stuff for you. And if you're just here to hang out, we're cool with that as well. 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
4: That we
3: is
4: are.
3: Allie right there. Back at it again today after taking another one of her Mondays off. Oh, man. She's a real take the Monday off situation.
4: I'm the Mondayer and you're the Friday.
3: Hey, we can't agree on what this 4-day work week should look like, so we're just going to go ahead and split the difference. But
4: you get 3

0: days a week of both of us.
1: I was explaining yesterday, as best I could, and I don't really know the details, but you were at a El Cheapo wedding, because the wedding, they tried to cheap out in multiple ways. One of the ways was to get your son to sit on your lap during the entire dinner rather than get him his own seat. The other way was to do a Sunday afternoon wedding.
0: Sunday evening, yes.
1: Evening wedding.
0: At a museum, a nature museum, and there was only one bar, so the line was incredibly long.
2: How many guests?
0: Oh, over 200.
2: Oh, what?
1: That's
0: so
1: big.
0: Many
2: with one
0: people
2: bar?
0: With one bar.
1: Where do you think you would have been on that? Like, I'm curious on that list. Were you closer to the 200 number or were you closer to the 100 number?
0: On the scale?
1: On the scale of importance.
0: An actual scale, I'm closer to the 200.
1: On an actual scale, it says 200 pounds. But if they were to cut that guest list in half, would you have made it?
0: I not only thought it was surprising that we were invited, but we were invited, and we were at the table, the first friend table next to family.
1: Oh, you think that means you're important because of where
0: the
1: table was?
0: We were the like family table.
1: What does that mean, like family?
0: Well, we were right next to, it wasn't circular tables, it was one long thing. Like one long rectangle.
1: Uh-huh.
0: We were next to
1: relatives.
0: We were the first group of friends.
1: And you believe had that been cut down to 100 people, you still would have made the cut?
0: I think so, which kind of shocked me, to be honest.
1: What's interesting about Allie is that I've known you for a long time, and
0: I'm not important.
1: You are not. And also, you will go to any wedding you're invited to, regardless if you feel like you should go or not. There's certain weddings I've been invited to where I assume this was a obligatory invite. I understand why they sent it. I will decline with regrets or whatever and move on with my life and everyone will be happy. You will anything. I don't think you've ever even realized there's a second box you can check for decline. I think you have accepted every invite you've ever gotten.
0: I'm there and I'm there in spirit. I'm there, baby.
1: Yeah, Allie is as there gets.
0: But in this situation, we are best friends with the sister, the maid of honor.
1: I mean,
2: it has nothing to do with it.
1: That's crazy.
0: No, so that's why we're friends with the sister who was getting married.
2: That,
0: but also, I think we got priority because we're gay and they were gay getting married.
1: They wanted
0: so
1: to have
0: we
1: more
0: were inspo for them because both of them, they were straight, both of them. They turned gay, found each other. And I think that we are like the exemplary gays. We're like the mama gays passing on
1: you
0: the
1: are
0: gay
1: the
0: torch.
1: You're not the exemplary anything. You think you're the exemplary gays? What does that even mean?
0: We led by gay example.
1: The only exemplary gay on this show,
0: having a wonderful life.
1: If there's one exemplary gay on this show, it's a guy by the name of Johnny. That's the exemplary gay.
0: He was
1: right
0: invited too.
1: Oh, I believe so. Well, anyway, it's good to have you back here. I'm sure we'll find out all about that.
0: Yeah.
1: Got lots to give you as well, so go nowhere. Let's start things off with some Nine Inch Nails on your KROQ.
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1: Time to make Allie hurt in the pocket. And all you got to do is call and claim it, her $100, if you know things about the news or even if you know more than she does. And she's out of it right now. She was just saying off the air, traveling, sick, wedding. I know you weren't drinking at the wedding because you're pregnant, but how many drinks did you have for real?
0: I had one glass of wine.
1: Nice. Mm-hmm. How'd that hit?
0: Felt nice.
1: Yeah.
0: Felt nice. It complimented the tacos, the 15 tacos I ate very well.
1: So if you would like to, Allie was all mad in the email last night. She goes, I don't like when the buffet people tell me how much buffet I can take.
0: And I'm like, nobody likes that.
1: Allie, I'm like, fat
2: what
1: Allie
2: the
1: is,
2: hell? That never happens.
0: When the workers go, what are you having? I'll decide.
1: Yeah,
0: Hand me the spoon.
1: Maybe that person was put on duty for you.
0: No, you know what happened is he's deciding where things go on my plate. He decided to put my beans inside of my rice. What's that about?
1: Yeah, Allie's white. Did you not see her skin?
0: I mean, it's fine, but let me do that. Yeah. I'm deciding where I want to put stuff.
1: Allie believes the white rice and the beans need to be separated. She's a big fan of that.
0: And everyone else, he said, how many tacos? And they said two, and then I felt bad saying four.
1: Right. So anyway, Fat Allie's back in a big way, baby. So take her money now while you can before she explodes.
0: Don't 800? You agree with me where even if it's like a little cut of meat or whatever, you have to direct them? You should be able to cut it yourself and figure out exactly how much you want.
2: Not first time around. You have to. There has to be enough food for everybody.
1: Yeah, because if you come through first in the line, then there goes the buffet.
0: Oh, right. I was first in line because you know what they did? They did old people and children first.
1: Yeah.
0: So I went right up there with my kid who ate nothing.
1: Yeah, right.
0: And I
1: get in the goddamn line.
0: And I had a plate for him too, which I ate.
1: Mommy needs her 20 tacos. You get in the line. If you want Allie's money, take it from her. She's a terrible person. The very least she can do is give you her money. 800-520-1067. Five questions about things happening in the world. If you do better than Allie, she will pay you. And let's do that. Yesterday, you'll be happy to know, Allie, Vanessa stood in and she protected your money.
0: Oh, thank good. Thank good. So, thank you, Vanessa. Any of, I really need the rest of us,
1: we're all going to throw it and make sure the listeners won, but Vanessa decided to try to actually play the game, and she ended up shockingly winning.
0: I haven't added up how much money I've spent over the last few days on this wedding, but it's a lot, so thank you. I appreciate it. Every little bit helps.
1: Was the gift cash, or did you give her some stupid?
0: I actually haven't even done it yet. I'm going to do the... I'm sure there's like a honey fund or whatever I have to contribute to. I need to do that today.
1: So I guess we're going to find out if Allie's going to give $100 less to this person whose wedding she just went to.
0: You know it!
1: Before it's going to go to you.
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1: Hey, Rock, we are Klein Allie's show. If you were listening yesterday, perhaps you were aware that Allie was not here because she was at a weird-ass wedding that happened on a Sunday.
0: A gay wedding,
1: so she had to attend, and she doesn't say no to invites, so there she was. Anyway, there's been a lot of thoughts on the goat line about what the show was like without you here.
0: Oh, no. Here's, I don't know if I want to hear
4: Allie.
0: This.
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1: That's not true.
2: I'm not going to play any of the other messages that say it was the greatest show we've ever had, but we'll save that for another time.
1: Well, you know, I'm lucky I'm here because on the way out on Friday, as you know, right after the show, I went over to the airport and I flew out of LAX on 9/11. And of course, getting to the airport was a long process. It always sucks at LAX. But then you factor in the fact that I'm El Cheapo and I've paid for the farthest parking lot on the planet that has a shuttle once an hour. Took me a long time to get to the airport. Finally, when we got to the gate, they said, hey, just want to let you know that the plane is here, the pilot's here, but the pilot has refused the aircraft. And now we're not sure where he is. So we're going to try and track him down and try and talk him into getting back on the plane. But if we can't, we're going to have to delay it by 5 hours.
2: I've heard that verbiage before.
1: What kind of crap is that? Refuse the plane? Yeah, and I'm thinking on 9/11, I'm like, what is going on with this guy? Has he lost it? Is he superstitious? Why are we trying to, quote, find this guy and talk him into getting back on the plane? I don't want this guy flying the plane.
2: Maybe he didn't think it was maybe it was a cleanliness thing. Maybe he got on, the cockpit had a weird stank to it. He's like, I refuse. Refuse.
1: But someone refuses the plane and then changes their mind, would you want to get back on that plane?
2: Not really.
1: Right. Exactly.
2: But I had a situation, too, where I remember they said very clearly the pilot is, I think it was exact same wording. Like
1: refusing the
2: pilot has refused the aircraft. It was not in it. And we didn't know the reason. And then they said that they're going to do a bunch of
1: double checks.
2: And move some things and put in some fuel or whatever. And then the pilot came, you know, they came back and they said the pilot has now accepted the aircraft. And we're like, all right, great. I don't know. I don't know what they all look the
1: like,
2: same
1: what
2: to
1: do
2: me.
1: They walk on and say, I do not accept.
2: I don't know how they do it, but I guess that's
1: so
2: they're strange. Up there checking everything. And if the guy felt like something was off, he's like, nope, I refuse. I'd rather they have a little bit more
1: time, you know, to that they have higher standards.
2: Yeah, I'd like
1: I love that the airline's like, we don't care about all these mechanical issues. Oh, wait, the pilot does?
3: Yeah,
1: damn.
3: What's the thing? Like, whether they have like a writer or something? Like,
1: yeah.
3: If you don't have my M&Ms, I'm not coming on?
1: They wouldn't say anything more. And then eventually they said, all right, this flight's canceled. Anyway, we got on a different flight. We were delayed getting out. On the way back, I flew by myself, and I was again delayed. And again, cheaped out, didn't do that thing where you can select your seat ahead of time. So I wasn't sure where I was going to sit. I thought I was going to be the last row middle.
2: I get such stress listening to the way you choose to travel. It is so stressful hearing
1: you
2: all of...
1: You should like it. It's like a roulette.
2: It's roulette. I've done that roulette before, and it usually doesn't work out well for me. And when I'm talking about that roulette, I'm talking about actually roulette.
1: I've already lost.
2: And I know I like there's...
1: I'm roulette-ing with life.
2: There's an excitement to the gamble of I will show up and they will put me on a seat. But the odds are that you're going to be in a middle seat in the back of the plane and it's going to suck. And you're not going to have overhead space and everything else that goes with the worst parts of travel.
1: Klein, you are wrong on all fronts. I got 18C, which is an aisle right behind the exit row.
2: Behind the exit row.
1: Right behind the exit. Yeah, no extra leg room.
2: No one brags about the row behind the exit row. What is that?
1: I'm the first one on that slide.
2: Oh, that's what you thought was exciting, but you didn't get to go on the slide. So what's it matter?
1: If I did, I'd be the first one.
2: You know, just because you say things like they're a brag doesn't make them a brag. I was the first row behind.
1: Not too far in the back, not too far in the front, right in the middle, over the wing.
2: So you got are you getting an aisle, I guess, is okay.
1: I'm getting an aisle. And also, yes, I was boarding group 9, but once I got on, I was the last person they allowed on with a carry-on before they forced everyone to check their
2: bags.
1: That's
2: a good feeling right there.
1: I was the last bag, especially going into LAX. You know how much longer that can make your flight.
2: It's the worst.
1: I sit down in my 18C. I'm so happy about it. There's nobody sitting next to me yet. Then a family of 3 comes up, a man, a woman, and a baby that's about 2 years old. And they look at my aisle and go, oh, that's where we're sitting, but there's only 2 of us. And the guy says, hey, I'm supposed to be sitting back there in 26E, you know, whatever, the middle seat back there. But I was wondering if you would move so that the 3 of us could sit together.
2: That is like, we've all been asked this question before at some point. And usually you need to come to the table with more than just, look at me, I've got a baby. That's helpful.
1: I agree.

0: But it needs to be something more than just that. It needs to be either
1: there needs to be a bribe.
0: Comparable option. I mean, look, it doesn't hurt to ask.
2: Wait, why split the family apart, dude?
0: Listen,
1: that's their problem. I got 18C,
2: baby.
1: Holy
2: moly, people. You're traveling by yourself. You're not with anybody.
1: By the way, you know what?
2: I always give up my seat. 100%.
0: Omar, let me say this. I know you're going to say Klein's being a pussy. I as well, if I was... And I have been asked a similar question, and I have always said yes, because I know that if situations were reversed, I would want someone to do the same for me. So I think it's a karma thing. Allie, you did not give up your seat?
1: I said, is it a middle? And he said, yes. And he pointed all the way back there into the middle. And I said, you know what? Normally I would.
0: Oh, boy, I'm pregnant. You did that whole thing.
3: No, I agree with Allie. That's way too much of a difference.
1: It's way too much of a difference. And I have to pee like every hour right now. And I was like, dude, I have to get up so much to pee. And I'm.
2: There's one in the back of the plane.
1: Yeah, but I'm in the middle of the plane. I'm in
4: it.
1: So I said, I'm sorry, under other circumstances, I would be happy to do it, but I'm pregnant and I got to pee a lot. And then he said, okay, yeah, I mean, it would be nice if we could all sit together, but I understand that you're pregnant. Okay. So he goes and he sits down and then the baby starts crying for his dad.
0: Of course, this is what's going to happen. Now you're ruining the flight for everyone. Cause now you could have stopped this from ruining everyone else's flight too.
1: Then I see the wife who's right next to me texting her husband.
0: What a bitch.
2: This bitch next to me.
0: And
1: then they're doing
0: bitch.
1: That thing where they longingly look back at each other and they're trying to pass each other the iPad.
0: Oh,
1: and I'm like, just keep watching your show. Look forward, Allie. You made the right decision.
0: You did not make the right decision.
1: You can pay to pick your own seats.
3: Yeah, they did this hoping.
1: Exactly.
3: That
0: right?
3: The person, yes.
2: Yeah, that there's good people on the plane.
1: No.
3: But look, Allie's pregnant. A middle seat? No, thank you.
1: On a 5-hour flight.
3: No.
0: Please, Allie, it wouldn't have changed your life at all.
1: Yes, it would have.
0: It would not
1: have. The person that was next to him was sleeping the whole time. I would have had to wake her ass up 3-4 times throughout the flight.
2: How many times did you go pee?
1: Twice. I was trying to make it more.
0: Guys probably texting.
1: One time I didn't even have to, and I was like, I better get up.
0: All right, well, there you go. Now at least if you're judging, that's why when we decided most least who's the meanest on the show, now we know. We picked appropriately.
1: Hey, if you want to sit together, pay for it.
0: Wow, that's unbelievable.
5: She's right.
1: That's what people do. They go, I don't want to pay. So I'm just going to choose whatever seats they're going to give me
2: because
1: and
2: hope. Because you hope there's decent people in this world that would understand your situation.
1: Or you go up to the counter ahead of time and you say, hey, is there any way we can sit together? And the gate agent will make it so that they will put me in a seat.
2: You, Allie, more than anybody should understand that they're probably trying to save a buck as well.
1: Hey, you know, for my wedding, I didn't pay to sit with my wife. And I asked a guy to switch with me and he said no. So I'm paying it forward.
0: Allie not giving up her seat. She's like a modern day. She's Rosa Parks, someone said.
1: That's a beautiful analogy.
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0: AROQ, Klein Alley Show. Yesterday during the news, Jake stepped in because Ali was out, and he delivered news about mustard because that's important to him. Not necessarily important to anyone else listening, so it's good to have Ali back again. 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
1: There were some records broken at the Emmys last night. Matthew Rhys made history along with Jean Smart winning for every season of her show. Matthew Rhys got a double lead actor win. He won Best Actor twice in one night. He won for limited series for The Beast in Me and for Best Comedy Actor for Widow's Bay. It also seemed like there was a record number of tributes happening last night. There were Dolly tributes, Rob Reiner tributes, Catherine O'Hara tributes, and that's all in addition to the very lengthy In Memoriam with a song by Noah Kahan performed during that. There was a lot of sadness, a lot of tears. This is Sally Field essentially dedicating her Emmy to Dolly Parton. She won for Remarkably Bright Creatures, but smartly used the opportunity to bring up a much better movie.
8: If there are truly angels on earth, then we just lost one. Dolly Parton. It was my great good fortune to have worked with Dolly in a film called Still Magnolias.
0: Never heard of it.
8: God bless you, Dolly Parton, my friend. I am not the only one on earth that will love you forever and ever.
1: I don't believe you've ever seen that movie, have you?
2: It's a good movie.
0: No, I don't know anything about that.
1: Well,

0: Well, it's a chick flick.
1: Oh. It's good, though.
2: Yeah,
0: it's just like Field of Dreams is a boy movie.
3: Boring.
2: Yeah.
0: Steel Magnolias is amazing. Drink your juice, Shelby.
2: I've heard of it before.
4: Oh, my God.
2: I wouldn't have known what it was about.
4: Is it about flowers? What's going on here?
2: I think it's the one where the woman has cancer on the beach, and then she sings Wind Beneath My Wings.
4: It's the one where they hop in the car and they drive off a cliff.
2: That's the one.
0: That's Thelma and Louise, a fantastic movie.
2: Yeah, I think they're all the same
0: Gina
2: movie.
0: Davis.
2: They're all the same thing.
0: Yeah, Steel Magnolias is about a family. Because they are steel magnolias, they can never break, even though all of these slings in life are thrown their way.
2: Is this the one where they all have the pants that fit each other?
0: That's the Sisterhood of the Traveling Pants. You're just listing all my favorite movies. Right, Vanessa?
2: I think I know.
5: I haven't seen that movie, but you're selling me, to be honest.
2: Okay, God, I don't get it.
0: This is Macaulay Culkin paying tribute to Catherine O'Hara. There was a long tribute to her where three people spoke about her career and her life. And this was all before the In Memoriam.
6: Catherine O'Hara. You remember her as the forgetful mother, right?
2: Yeah, but is that Sally Field talking?
0: Macaulay Culkin weird.
2: I know. He was great on our show, though.
0: He was, but he's a strange guy.
6: But we'll never forget about her. You know, there are all kinds of words I could use to describe Catherine. She was encouraging. She was warm.
2: Why are there so many songs?
0: Songs about rainbows.
2: You should have just broken into that, right? That would have been amazing.
0: But I think Catherine would have really loved
2: probably
0: that, actually.
6: The word that I think of is mama.
0: So he went on and talked about how she was a mother to him. And then he made the joke, even though she lost me twice, you know, blah, blah, blah.
2: Right.
0: And then they did the In Memoriam. And then at the end, Jamie Lee Curtis came out and said some words about Rob Reiner. And this is when really the waterworks turned up.
7: He was generous and kind and funny as hell and a friend to all. And we all miss Rob and Michelle. And all those we lost this year.
2: Are they trying to play her off during that, or?
0: This is during the In Memoriam, so the music is still playing from all the sad people who had just been brought up to the screen. But then she's just standing there crying during all of this, and everybody's now eventually. That actually sounds like her too.
2: Beautiful.
0: Kind of wild to
2: that
0: me.
2: That sounds like I missed a lot.
0: And then with Mariska Hargitay hosting, she was very sentimental too. So it wasn't really a very jokey night. It was a pretty emotional night. All right, in California.
2: You know, it was sadder than that. Was the Broncos trying to play some football last night?
0: It was so funny because I finally sat down after I, you know, got home from the flight and everything, and I was like, let's turn these both on. And I was like, both of these are so depressing.
1: No, don't talk about it, man. I'm still mad about last night.
2: Johnny just went out and bought himself a $50 Broncos hat because that's the Force fandom team he has to support, and now he wants to get a refund on the hat because of how the game went last
0: night. It was $50.
1: It was a $50.
2: Yeah, but he went to Universal City Walk. He went to like such a sucker place to buy a hat.
1: What you mean? It's right next to my house.
0: You can get a hat for like $8.
2: I know.
0: Vanessa got a Rams hat for
1: $6. Yeah, but this hat feels like a $50 hat, and it's fire, actually. But the Broncos suck, man.
2: Well,
1: sorry, ass
2: team. Your
0: the
2: team,
0: Cardinals
2: dude.
0: Have a better record than the Rams and the Broncos, and I'm pretty sure any other team, okay? We're second in the NFC West. Go Cards.
2: You should see Allie's got this whole setup now.
0: I've got an amazingly large mouse pad.
2: This giant mouse pad that looks like a championship banner. It sits in front of her now to go ahead and support her Force fandom. We get into a brand new hour of the show in exactly 2 minutes right here on K-Rock.
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3: Good morning. 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We are Klinelli Show. Text line, appreciate you. 323 is clarifying. Omar Klein, you guys are such idiots. Still Magnolias is the one where they make them fried green tomatoes.
4: No, that's fried green tomatoes.
3: So now we know which movie Allie's talking about.
5: Okay. Are you sure it's not the one where that rich guy makes that prostitute all fancy?
4: That's Pretty Woman.
3: That's Still Magnolias.
4: Also a fantastic film.
3: We got a decent hour to get into right now, believe it or not. And it all starts with this message that was waiting on the GOAT line. Consider this your official reminder that tomorrow, 11 a.m., as soon as we get the hell out of here, we go across the street to Descanso for the Klinelli Show. First ever Fiesta Siesta, celebrating the two greatest things on the planet, parties and naps. And you can do either and or both, plus get some gourmet tacos, some limited edition Los Slager shirts, and much more. And you know who's going to be there. This is an official RSVP on the GOAT line.
6: What's up, Klinelli? It's the Bud Light Bros. Real quick, just wanted to check in and say it's great that y'all are all about the foosball right now. But let's not forget, we about to get into October baseball, baby. That's right. Dodgers just secured another postseason spot. And the magic number to clinch the division is 3, baby. 3 games, baby. Let's go. Woo! Oh, and Klein, how the hell you going to get clothes on 2 racks of ribs, some mac and cheese, and some driving sandwiches by a Piper salesman. Man, you done got bamboozled. Man, he saw you coming a mile away. And I know that food must have been great and all, but not as great as the tacos we about to have at the Fiesta Siesta. At Descanso this Wednesday. That's right. We'll be there, and we can't wait to see all the K-Rock listeners and all the K-Rock staff. It's going to be good time. Hell yeah. Hashtag grow the show. Viva Klein Alley Show. Bud Light Bro. It is what it is. Sweet Diddy.
3: That doesn't get you excited for some Siesta Fiesta. I don't know what will.
4: I don't know what they're more excited about, the Fiesta or the Siesta. I've seen them do both at a party.
3: Well, I think one of them needs a job pretty desperately. I don't know which Bud Light bro is out of work currently. They're always either just out of work or almost out of work, but maybe we will set up a few tables tomorrow and turn it to like a little job fair? A little job fair situation as well.
4: I love that for them.
7: Let's sign up for one of those sleep studies.
3: Yeah. Oh, that's also a great idea. Let's try to set that up at Descanso for tomorrow as well. K-Rock.
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3: Let's solve one of the biggest riddles, mysteries currently on the internet. It's time for some clickbait, and this has to do with a question that you should never ask if on a first date. Now, first dates are a lot like job interviews. There are a lot of questions, a lot of back and forth stuff. You are interviewing the person. Technically, you've done some of this, you know, you think ahead of time on the either DMs or the apps or whatever. But when you're face-to-face, it kind of still turns into one of these job interviews. And they say, if you want it to be a good first date, it shouldn't feel like a job interview. That's why we had Jake do these exit interviews at the end of the first date.
4: So Those really felt like an interview.
3: Make it really like a job interview. But there is one question now, and it's changed over the years. And there's always things they say, certain topics to never bring up on a first date. But according to the experts, this is truly the one question that you should not ask. And I feel like most people are probably still asking it, so let's get into it. It's time for clickbait.
4: Bait.
3: All right. This is the one question, according to experts, that you should stop asking immediately on a first date. What is the question, Allie?
4: You know, I think it is politics related these days. Ooh. I think it's changed. Who did you vote for?
3: Ooh. All right.
4: Any political question on the first date is going to create problems. Even I think if you voted for the same person and if you're on the same page, the fact that that's a first date question makes people feel like it's it kind of feels like it's gotten too serious too quick.
3: Yeah, but if you have certain things that you know would be deal breakers in this relationship, why string it along? I mean, that's the big issue, right? No one likes to waste time anymore. So.
4: Yeah, but then you kind of feel like you're, even if you have the same beliefs, it feels like you're being interrogated.
3: All right, so Allie goes with, who did you vote for at the last election? That is a question you should not ask on a first date. Jake the Nerd.
7: I'm going to say, do you want kids?
4: Mm-hmm. And then you, when you're dating Jake, you go, please say no, please say no, please say no. But I think that that's a question that's been asked for years.
3: Of course. I think Vanessa's offered that up, by the way. I think she sat down and said, I am one. I don't need them. She says it right when she sits down. Bring out that booster seat. See, that's real laughter right there.
4: Do you still get the kids meal at Chipotle?
8: No, but I should because $6.
3: Okay.
9: You know the price of it.
8: Wait, Vanessa, I do know the price.
3: Vanessa, don't lie. When is the last time you got the kids meal at Chipotle?
8: The last time I ate at Chipotle?
3: When is the last time you got the kids meal at Chipotle?
8: Literally a long time. I'm not kidding.
3: Have you gone back and paid for an adult meal there recently or no?
8: Yes, because I might want leftovers later.
3: Where's the last place you got a kids meal at? And it was recent. Don't lie.
8: Maybe Chick-fil-A?
3: Yeah, thank you.
4: The kids meal at Chick-fil-A?
3: Yeah,
4: isn't it insanely small?
3: She likes
5: that's
3: the
5: like
3: little...
5: four nuggets yeah. or something.
8: Also, Jersey Mike's, the minis?
3: Yeah.
5: That's like a bite of a sandwich.
3: It's really the sad.
8: I pay my own bills, bitch.
5: Okay. Hey, what the heck?
3: All right. What do you think, Omar? This is the question you should avoid asking on a first date.
5: I think one of the most intrusive questions you could ask is about people's finances. Like, how much do you make? You know what I mean?
4: They
5: mind your business. This isn't what the first date. Let's have some fun.
3: They claim that there's one question. Even... all of the things you mentioned are all kind of like, you know, issues that could lead to bad first date etiquette,
4: just bad,
3: whatever.
4: Bad vibes.
3: But they say the question that everyone seems to ask, that you are not supposed to ask on a first date at all, is how did your last relationship end? Or why did your last relationship end? And I feel like that is the first question most people ask, right?
4: Well, when you think about a job interview, isn't that the first thing you want to know? Why did your last job end?
3: Yeah.
4: What's wrong with you?
3: Yeah, why are you looking for something? Because clearly something went wrong.
4: Yes, you're single. There's a reason you're single. So what's the reason?
3: So I think most people probably ask that question.
7: I've done that. I've asked that.
3: Of course. I think most people have. And the experts say it's just for so many reasons, it's a terrible way to get things going because you instantly now, instead
4: you feel like
3: of,
4: you have to make excuses?
3: Instead of starting a new relationship, like from a ground zero place, you're already now bringing baggage up, you know, because you're already mentioning things now. You're kind of putting a stank on the new relationship
4: well, and
3: by bringing in the old baggage.
4: Are you going to be honest, too? Like if somebody on Jake asks, hey, how did your last relationship end? Is he going to say it's because she didn't like my deodorant and I refused to change it?
3: Right. So you obviously can't say that because you have to do the same BS you do at a job interview when they say, what's your biggest weakness? And you go, I work too hard.
9: I love too much.
3: Right. It's one of those
4: things.
3: Well,
4: that's a big red flag if you love too much.
3: Yeah. it's
4: clingy,
3: like,
4: right. Thirsty.
3: So anyway, avoid that question and enjoy your dating. We'll be back in a moment when we return. We have more show for you after this and access to not one, not two, not three, but all four upcoming shows. That will be in your future this morning right here on KROQ.
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3: All right, you want to win something? 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We have the last batch of our limited edition Klein Alley Show merch in the category of hats. You have your choice, a Sweet Divots, a 323 Tip Bowley, or a Maffa Make Alley Fat Again hat that can and will be yours. Also, I believe we have a few, very few, I've never been intimate with Jake shirts left. We're going to try to blow those out before we get our new batch of merch starting tomorrow with the new Low Slogger shirt that we'll be giving away to the first 106 people at our Descanso event, the Siesta Fiesta. Now, if you want to play, the game is very easy. We went through all of our search history, and you can learn a lot about a person and about yourself if you just look at the last few things you've
4: Googled,
3: thrown into the old ChatGPT. Says a lot about you and says a lot about what's going on in your brain. And it used to be we'd have a thought and that would just sit there as a thought. We'd think about it for a little bit and then we'd forget it and move on to something else. But now we need answers instantly. So we immediately go, aha, what's the answer to that? And someone on the show, for instance, Allie, did search, what pillow do I need to avoid a humpback? Now, listen, I have the answers, so I sadly can't play the game.
4: But this is why the robots are going to win.
3: This is exactly. They know our weaknesses. They know our insecurities, and they know that we're terrified of developing humpback. And so we are searching for special pillows to make sure we don't get humpback. And listen, maybe you go through your own browsing history from time to time. Nothing more humiliating. I love deleting cookies. I love deleting history. I love private search because I don't want to be reminded of the stupid stuff I looked at when I couldn't sleep.
4: Yeah, well, then there's also a whole separate, like there's your personal things that you're looking at, which is embarrassing enough. But then the things that we Google for the show are equally embarrassing, if not more embarrassing.
3: And the reality is more often than not, when my wife says, why did you search that? I say, oh, it was
4: for work.
3: It was for work, even if it was probably not
4: for work. We were talking about the Sydney Sweeney ad. It was for work.
3: There was a lot of conversation about the Sydney Sweeney ad. But why did you need to watch it 14 times? I don't know.
4: We had to memorize it for a project.
3: For a book report. That's what I'm doing. It's time now for this is embarrassing. Not all embarrassing, but these are, we all did, there was no choice here. We just went with the last five things that any of us searched. So these are the last five things that were looked at by us. If you can figure out which one of us Googled it, then you win your very own limited edition piece of Klein Alley Show merch. And if you're new to the show and you want to figure out who the hell we are, this will say an awful lot about us. So we start with Clarissa in Tarzana. Good morning and welcome to K-Rock. If you'd like to play the game, the number is 800-520-1067. You get one right, you win a hat. It goes like that. Here we go. And as we learned yesterday, Postmaster Johnny spent $50 on a hat, so this is a prize valued at least $50, we believe. Clarissa, who on the show recently searched, what pillow do I need to avoid a humpback? Choices include Klein, Alley, Vanessa, Jake, Johnny, or Omar?
12: Yeah, whole cast of characters. I'm going to say that's Allie.
4: What? Why? Because I'm the one with a humpback? Because
3: Allie does look a lot like that thing that lived in the bell tower.
4: Like Quasimodo?
3: Yeah, Allie does look a lot like Quasimodo. If you're talking about celebrity.
4: Why am I helping you insult me?
3: Thank you, Allie. That's the insult I was looking for.
4: Anytime.
3: Thanks, Quasi. So you're going to say Allie is the person who searched for that.
4: Let's see if she's right, Klein.
3: Allie will ring the bell three times if you're right. Get up there on that tower.
4: Sanctuary!
3: Who actually on the show did Google what pillow do I need to avoid a humpback?
8: Okay, me, because...
3: Vanessa?
8: Because...
3: Don't you sleep under that pillow fort?
8: Yes, but I think I need a better one for my neck.
4: But what kind of pillow is going to change the fact that you have a humpback or not? Why would that matter?
8: Dude, hold on.
3: Johnny, chill out. I'm talking to her. I know you're screening calls, but chill. Yes, Vanessa, go ahead.
8: The more we talk about how we're going to look like in the future, the more I worry for that. When I'm little, I'm going to be in the ground.
4: When you're
8: I'm
4: little.
13: When you're little.
3: You are little.
8: No, like when I'm a grandma. You know what I'm saying?
3: Oh, I see. So you think a pillow change now will stop you from being one of those hunched over old people that constantly looks like they're looking for their car keys?
8: Preventable health. Is that the word?
3: All right.
4: I mean, the fact that she's trying to avoid getting even shorter.
3: It's crazy. That's so funny.
8: Only short people know about this.
3: All right, we move on to the next question.
4: Just out of curiosity, what did it tell you?
3: Did you get a pillow?
4: A certain pillow that it recommended?
8: There were a bunch, but I started this research last night, so I want to read reviews.
3: Okay.
4: This is a long process.
13: So there are pillows specifically designed for that?
3: No, there's no chance.
8: Yes, there is.
4: The thing is, they go, dummy alert, let's suggest all these different pillows and say it's for hunchbacks.
8: Yeah. I need everyone to Google it, and you'll see there's options.
7: I think there's like a bed, like a mattress would be a better thing.
3: But you know what you got to get? You got to get one of those medieval beds that actually pulls your limbs.
4: Stretches
3: you
4: at night?
3: Yeah, crank it every night and make you a little taller.
4: Yeah, you'll be like an NBA player.
3: Yeah, that'll solve your problem.
8: I was thinking I should learn how to do a handstand so I can stretch the other way.
3: Please put it on Instagram. Joseph and San Dimas, so far no winners. This is going to be a tough game to win. So here we go. Next question. It's our actual search history, so it says a lot about a person. This person recently searched. okay.
4: What?
14: That's going to be good.
3: This person recently searched, can dwarves get pregnant? Who recently searched that on the show?
14: That would be Johnny.
4: Wow.
3: Will the person who actually searched "Can dwarves get pregnant" please announce themselves?
15: Hey, man, I was curious, and I've actually never seen one in public.
3: Wow.
4: You've never seen a pregnant dwarf?
3: That's
15: incredible.
3: I've
15: never seen dwarves in period, but then second...
3: You've never seen dwarves in period? We've had multiple on this show as guests.
15: I work with period, one back here. You've
3: greeted them at the door and walked them back here.
15: Huh?
3: Oh, man. All right. Hey, congratulations. Joseph, you want the Make Ali Fat Again hat, a Sweet Dibbits hat, or a 3-2-3 Tip Bowley hat? The choice is yours.
14: Make Ali fat again.
3: All right, grab that hat.
13: Fatter.
3: Only available in larger sizes.
4: I'm a regular size pregnant woman.
3: we move on now. It's this is all technically stuff that has been searched by us. So every one of us must defend why we search these things, but we all search these things. We say hi to Pam now in Corona. Hey, Pam, welcome to K-Rock. Good morning.
16: Hey, good morning. How's it going, guys?
4: Morning.
3: This person recently Googled, how did Magic Johnson beat AIDS?
16: I'm going to have to say Allie Johnson.
4: What?
3: It's a great guess. It's a great guess. Allie is...
16: Because I feel like she's somehow related to the family.
3: Yeah, she does claim. She did claim that that used to be her cousin or something.
4: I think once he got it, then it would pass through the family.
3: That's right. Passes right through the family tree.
4: I see.
3: Who recently searched how did Magic Johnson beat AIDS?
15: Okay, again, I was just curious, and I had to know after you talked about him last week, Clark.
3: Yeah, Yeah, when I ran into
4: him. And how did he beat AIDS, Johnny? What did you learn?
3: What did Google tell you?
15: I don't remember. I think he just, like, beat it. Like, I think, like, he just didn't get as sick and die.
3: See,
4: you know, that's we Google things, and then we don't even
3: know the answer. Nope. I've asked everyone what the answer was, and Vanessa couldn't give it to us. Johnny couldn't give it to us. Mm-hmm. No one knows. Johnny, can dwarves get pregnant?
15: Damn, I gotta Google that one again. I don't know.
3: Again? You already Googled it once.
15: I think they can, but they just have a higher risk that they pose to the child, I think.
3: We move on to Gus now in Santa Monica. Hey, Gus. Good morning.
17: Hey, shout out Ned Dingers.
3: Who recently on the show Googled One Direction Tour?
17: I'm gonna go with Jake on that one.
3: Why would you say Jake out of curiosity?
17: I just have this gut feeling it's Jake for some reason.
3: I would have thought it would be someone on the show that had kids, perhaps, right? That would have made sense. Or Vanessa, right?
8: I could see that.
3: Who Googled the One Direction Tour?
7: God damn it, I did.
4: Why?
3: Why did you search that?
7: Because my lady friend wanted to see One Republic Tour, and I got him confused. And so we went to One Republic last weekend at the Hollywood Bowl.
3: Right.
7: And now, but I just knew it was one something, so I Googled One Direction.
3: And now the algorithm's got you, man.
7: Oh,
3: and
7: yeah, it sucks.
3: You're going to get all that One Direction stuff. Hey, by the way.
7: Not even a band anymore, I don't think.
3: Gus, congratulations. You were able to successfully predict that was Jake. You want a 3-2-3 Tip Bowley hat, Sweet Dibbits, or a Make Ali Fat Again hat?
17: Oh, Sweet Dibbits, please.
3: Hold on. The
4: classic.
3: Classic. Going with the Sweet Dibbits. Hold on. Dominic has the answer to one of the questions we Googled. We don't need Google. We have Dominic. Yes, Dominic. Hi.
18: Hey, good morning. Sweet Dibs.
3: Sweet Dibs. What's up?
18: So I am a big fan of Pinky Shortcake. She's a micro wrestler. And she actually had a kid with another micro wrestler who's actually normal size.
3: That's how you make one of them mini doodles, I think, Allie. You take two micro wrestlers, and then you've got a mini golden doodle. So you're saying she was a pregnant dwarf?
18: Yes.
3: Okay.
4: Wait, but then did you say they made a regular size baby?
18: Yeah, that's correct. You can look it up on Instagram.
4: Wow.
18: Pinky Shortcake.
3: Pinky Shortcake.
4: Now that's something new to Google.
3: Add it to your list, Johnny.
15: That's insane. There's no way that could happen.
3: He claims
4: He's
3: it did.
4: He's telling you it happened.
3: Wow. Laura, Ontario. We got two more searches to go through here. This person recently searched.
19: Hey.
3: Cheap airport parking, cheap rental car, cheap Airbnb, cheap maternity clothes. And what is too cheap to spend on a wedding gift?
19: That would be Allie.
4: Right.
3: I don't think we need to ask anyone. Allie, every single one of your searches, do you add the word cheap or does it autofill when you get at your computer?
4: I put it in.
3: every time you wrote that?
4: Anything that I am searching for, the word cheap is in front of it.
3: Why
4: usually.
3: Do you? Well, that's a crazy amount. If you look at your history, how many of your searches involve the word cheap?
4: I think most.
3: I mean, this is your last five things you search: cheap airport parking, cheap rental car, cheap Airbnb, cheap maternity clothes. How cheap is too cheap for a wedding gift?
4: Right.
3: That's crazy.
4: I can type it really quickly now.
3: Oh man!
4: And I can get results every single time. I have all the codes, all the coupon codes.
3: Laura, what would you like? A Make Ali Fat Again hat? Sweet Divots?
20: Yes, I have to, since it was her.
3: All right, take a Make Ali Fat Again hat. We should make Ali
4: it's free, which
3: hat.
4: Is cheap.
3: And we don't have time to do any more of these, but I'll share with you, because we didn't get into what I had searched and what Omar had searched. Omar's got an interesting search that includes Commander Schedule.
4: Mm-hmm. Oh, yeah, because you're a Commanders fan now.
21: That's right.
3: Can Redskins. We change the name back to Redskins? So Omar's trying to start a change.org. Yep. Bike shop at Rancho Cucamonga, Leslie's Pool Supply, Thor. Why'd you search Thor, Omar?
21: Because I want to show my kid of the Thor from the Marvel movies, because she's reading some, like, a Percy Jackson book, and it's got, like, a nerdy Thor on it. I was like, I wanted to show her the real Thor. Thor?
4: I thought you were just going to look at his body.
3: Real Thor. Write it up.
4: I feel like Omar would Google that and be like, nice.
3: Jake says, Jake's searches included One Direction Tour, Masters of the Universe figures, Ron Jeremy in jail, pink corduroy hat.
4: Oh, God.
3: Johnny's in
7: jail. That's cool.
4: If you found one, delete your history.
3: You already got it. Johnny's included YouTube, how to boil an egg.
4: He needed a YouTube search for that?
3: Woman with three boobs.
4: Oh.
3: And the can dwarves get pregnant, and Magic Johnson, how did he beat AIDS?
4: What about you?
3: I'll get to mine last. Vanessa said, what pillow do I need to avoid a humpback? Rihanna, pregnancy belly 2026.
4: Oh, okay. Well, she's always pregnant.
3: Spiritual energy left from others. And Sandra.
21: What the hell?
3: And Sandra Bullock age.
4: Oh, I Googled that too.
3: Allie had on her last, just after all of her cheap searches, was how old was Sandra Bullock in Speed?
4: She was 30.
3: It's crazy how many questions are about Sandra Bullock.
8: Well, she's the best.
4: She's the best.
7: I asked how she'd be AIDS.
3: And I had searched what is the cheapest professional sports team to buy, how to get the smell of garlic out of a car interior, and boy names with problematic histories.
4: Why are you searching boy names with problematic histories?
3: Because we were going to pitch you, I was going to ruin the bit, but we were going to pitch you names for your son, like cool names, out there names, and then we wanted you to get in on one, and then we would, once it was official, we
4: you'd
3: gonna
4: reveal how offensive it was? Like, I'm all in on Adolf, and then I realized later on that it's a problematic name?
3: We weren't going with names as obvious as Adolf, but we had some other names that were, like, cool names that you would be like, I love it, and then we were going to make up the fact that it meant, like, strong or brave, but then really the reality was, like, it was the devil's nickname.
4: A white supremacist.
3: But now you've ruined the bit, glad we did this stupid
4: thing. Why did I ruin it?
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3: Get your four accomplishments ready. That's anything that you have done four times that we should celebrate, good, bad, or otherwise. They say death comes in threes, but what comes in fours? That is the question, and we'll get your calls at 800-520-1067 and get you into the next four shows here at K-Rock, which includes a lot of great bands like the Paradox and Fontaine's D.C., Dexter the Moon Rocks, and the Beaches. So be ready to win your way into all four of those shows. You don't have to pick. Question, Allie, because I know you're a big woo-woo therapy person. You've done a lot more therapy than I have. So you love therapy so much you married a goddamn therapist.
4: Well, I didn't do it because I loved therapy, but it has become part of the territory.
3: I'm not, a lover of therapy, but I have attempted to dabble in it occasionally. And yes, have I been dropped by a few therapists? Sure. Have I fired a few? Absolutely. Have a few of the situations just ghosted themselves?
4: You?
3: Yeah. Yes. Yes, believe it or not, me. But I'm currently in a couples therapy situation, on and off, not a regular thing, probably sometimes once a month, sometimes more if we're fighting about something. I'm like, let's just get a third party involved here. I know I'm right.
4: So it's an as-needed situation?
3: I mean, no, it's a regular, if we can accommodate it, schedule-wise. But it's really tricky because a lot of these therapists, you know, some of them, they don't do Fridays and they don't do weekends and they don't do after 5 p.m. And it's like hard to try to find any sort of an hour, uninterrupted hour in the middle of the week to sit down and tell another person why your marriage is crumbling.
4: 2 p.m. It's the only time that works.
3: But lately,
21: was
3: I've noticed.
21: Was this last session brought on because of a certain lady we had on?
3: No.
4: Oh, yeah. How did that turn out?
3: It was not.
4: Oh, my God. Friday. That was a heated exchange.
3: This was not brought on by that. But
4: did you have to do damage control all weekend about that, though?
3: No, it was never spoken about again. It was buried. I'm sure it'll come up in the next session.
4: Okay.
3: But I have noticed, and I'm curious if this is normal behavior or not for a therapist, that this couples therapist we meet with, which is via Zoom, by the way, has lately started snacking during the sessions.
4: Snacking on what?
3: Okay. Now, here's my point. The last time, I swear that I heard her make microwave popcorn and then eat the popcorn, pretty much watching my wife and I fight while she sits there eating popcorn.
21: Wait, she's not taking notes or anything?
3: No. Well,
4: now you can AI it.
3: Yeah, I think she is taking notes.
21: Right. Yeah, I guess
3: but
21: so.
3: I'm at some point, we're fighting about God knows what, and someone does more, or you're not picking up the kids or whatever.
4: It's like a movie. She's got to watch it with popcorn.
3: She's sitting there. Eating popcorn.
4: She's got to do it with the M&Ms. It's the only combination.
3: Watching us. And I

0: I think that, and I look at it, at first I go, damn, I'm jealous. That looks, I really wish I had popcorn.
1: Does she have a giant soda too?
0: No, but it, but it, yeah. But I started, at one point I thought to myself, we've been now back and forth for 15 minutes. I haven't heard this woman say a goddamn thing, and she's shoveling what used to be one or two little pieces. Now she's going, you know when you get really into a movie and then you start going handfuls at a time?
2: Wait, so you guys are going back and forth talking for 15 minutes and she's not interjecting?
0: Yeah, sometimes she'll go, that's interesting.
2: Really? She doesn't go, hold on, Klein, let me stop you for
0: a
2: minute.
0: Yeah, sometimes. Yeah, she will.
2: Because
0: sometimes,
2: Danielle was saying something very interesting here.
0: Right, and I'll be like, she wasn't. Spoiler. She wasn't.
2: Go back to your popcorn.
0: So, but my question is that, if you were at like a doctor.
2: No, you can't snack or eat during your sessions. There are, I think there's a very small handful of people that my wife has seen for so long that they're so casual that maybe that's happened with, but it's not a situation where she would ever, because she races downstairs to get something to snack on in between clients. But she does not snack during the session.
0: It's less about the fact she's snacking. It's more about the fact
2: that you want some.
0: What her snack is. No, because if she was eating a few nuts, I would think, all right, that's a classy snack. That's a doctor size. You know, she's trying to fuel her brain to think wisely. But when she's eating handfuls of microwave popcorn, now I'm questioning a lot of things.
2: Sometimes, what? Oh, so you're just judging her snack? Well, that's a good snack.
0: It's not that it's a bad snack. It doesn't feel like it's a doctor snack. And it also feels like popcorn is the official snack of watching. You're engaged in what you're watching.
2: Eating popcorn.
0: Right now.
2: You're not engaged.
0: She's spectate. I feel like she is.
2: I thought you were going to go based on the loudness of the snack. Because it's not, if you're eating something that's mushy or whatever, you know, that says something. Yeah, but if you're eating like chips or something with a bag that's crinkling and distracting you.
0: She toggles the mute. I don't hear her chew. It's not about the chewing factor. Like that doesn't bother me. It's that I'm looking on the screen and I'm seeing what appears like, it would be like if a character in a TV show could look back at what we're doing while we're watching their show. We're just sitting on the couch scratching ourselves eating. So I was
2: she should
0: like,
2: do what those like security villains do in movies where they basically just make it look like a loop of normal, you know, like
0: she's thinking.
2: it's like a loop of her thinking face, but she's
0: part,
2: really
0: a therapist just sits there doing this the whole time. Scrabble, you know, if they're doing notes, no, and you go, like, I don't know what they're writing, but it's probably important. And who knows? They could be doodling. They could be making shopping lists. But once it's elevated now to snack, I'm telling you right now.
2: Do you like her, though? Other than the snacking?
0: I like her because she definitely knows I'm right.
2: Oh.
0: She definitely has my side. She definitely is keeping score, and I'm up a lot. I don't know what the total score is now. I should ask her.
2: So you think her notebook just has a tally?
0: I think so.
2: Like a football game?
0: Yeah. Yeah, I want to get some updates.
2: So she's just going to hold up a scorecard.
0: Yeah, I look at it. Yeah, that's right. That's what I assume at the end. It's going to be like, all right.
3: It's a big wrestling.
0: We've met for 3 years, and the final score is Klein wins 7,000-0. That's what I want.
2: Maybe you should ask her.
0: What's the current score?
2: No, ask her about the popcorn.
4: Then, is she pregnant? Maybe she's pregnant.
0: I don't know. I feel like that's a rude question to ask. Are you pregnant?
4: Well, why would you eat it? Be like, are you pregnant? Do you need to eat?
0: I figured I would ask you, Allie, if that's like even considered acceptable. Like,
2: I don't think it's acceptable, no. Uh-huh. Unless you're super, super familiar with the person.
0: But on the flip side,
2: you can make a comment like, oh, you're making me jealous. I'm so hungry right now.
0: Would it be acceptable if I was snacking during that?
2: Yeah. So you can do whatever the hell you want. You're the one paying. It's your time.
0: Hmm.
2: She's the professional. And she's supposed to be listening to you and giving you her undivided attention.
3: Bring your honey back ham.
0: I'm just wondering if this elevates to a gateway. Like, it just starts to see. All right, they didn't say anything about the handful of nuts. Now we've elevated to popcorn. They didn't say anything.
2: She's sizzling a steak.
0: Like, how far is this going to go? Like what is she? She's making kebabs or something like that?
2: No, she's just in the background. Aha! Beep, beep, boop, boop, beep.
0: Yeah.
2: Air fryer.
0: Just doing all the stuff. All right, well.
2: I mean, a certain level of you as a man has to respect it.
0: That's the thing. I do, and I don't want to lose. I feel like I've done such a good job of getting her on my side that I don't want to say anything to.
1: Oh, you can't
0: sabotage.
2: No, you have to outsnack her. It's the only way.
0: And maybe I'll bring popcorn too.
2: You just bring bigger.
1: No,
2: and
1: you got to one up her.
2: Yeah. Oh. Just a massive
0: big bowl of Chex Mix. You just keep going more
2: just
0: and more.
2: Just eating wings, and then you'll just keep out snacking each other.
0: Pretty soon we're just paying for mukbang videos back and forth.
2: It's like that woman who sucks on the crawfish.
0: Are we doing any therapy here at all? I don't know, but we're putting on weight. A lot of people on the phone already that would like to share with us their four accomplishments. We will get you into the next four shows happening at the In-N-Out Burger Sound Space at K-Rock. What is it you've done at least four times that you're proud of and or not? By the way, these could be four accomplishments of shame. We don't care what they are.

0: You've done them four times. You have four of them. Whatever they may be, call now. We'll talk to you next and give away two tickets to the next four shows at K-Rock, which is eight tickets total, and those will be yours after this.
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2: Tuesday replay.
0: Right, anyone can do anything one time. It's not that impressive. Two times, okay. Three times, maybe. But four
3: times. Three times a lady.
0: That's a four accomplishment. The word we've created. We'd love to hear what things you've done in your life that you consider to be a four accomplishment. Because that's when you've got something called a pattern. Pattern.
3: That's called chronic.
0: It's condition at that point. So we've got up for grabs right now tickets for you to enter the next four private shows, the In-N-Out Burger Sound Space here at K-Rock. That will include Dexter and the Moon Rocks, September 22nd, Fontaines, D.C., September 28th, The Beaches, October 19th. We're going to start charging you rent, and The Paradox on October 23rd. So you can win these tickets every hour. Sometimes all you have to do is listen and call. In this particular case, since you're going to have a four accomplishment in your future, what is the four accomplishment you've had before we've met? And we say good morning now to Susie to kick things off. Susie, what has been your four accomplishment in life?
4: Good morning, Sweet Divots.
0: Sweet Divots.
4: I got arrested four times in 1 month when I was 18.
3: That is a four accomplishment. Times. Was it all for the same thing?
4: Yes. No, it was for completely different things and like three different counties.
0: Well, if only it had been in four different counties, you would have already won this thing. We could end it. What were the four things you were arrested
4: really?
0: For in 1 month?
3: She's all really?
4: I got arrested. Me and my boyfriend took out his dad's boat, and his dad thought it got stolen, so he reported it. So we got arrested by the Coast Guard.
0: Right, cool. That's one.
4: Then I got arrested because I was smoking joint on a bus bench, but I also had a warrant, so I went in for like the whole weekend that time. Mm-hmm. And then the third time, I got arrested because me and my friend climbed a fence to jump into like the high school like football area because we were going to smoke on the field, and we got arrested by the school police. And then the fourth time, me and my friend were going to go to the movies, and she stopped and she stole some stuff from a store.
0: Oh, she stole stuff at a store.
3: Oh, stealing. Yeah. Okay.
0: And you were with her.
4: She stole stuff at a store, but they thought I did too, so they arrested me at the same time.
3: That's incredible. I mean, I would probably assume you did too at this point.
0: Yeah, I'd say, hey, it's the girl from the bench in the football field.
3: I just arrested you last week.
0: Good to see you again.
3: You know, I will say,
0: though. That's a four accomplishment, all right. Four times in a month. Arrested four times in a month for all kind of, you know, really misdemeanory stuff, but still.
3: Especially because back then, we were all just finding a place to smoke weed.
0: That's all you're trying
3: now
0: to do.
3: Now you can smoke wherever you want, yeah. But you know, you used to have to get arrested.
0: Kids these days don't understand the struggle of trying to climb into the football field so you can smoke on the 50-yard line. Like, days are confused. All right, we say hi now to, let's see here. Wow, these are interesting. Valerie will come to you next. Let me say hi to Natalie. 800-520-1067. What is your four accomplishment in life? Something you've done four times, good or bad. We will decide if it's a four accomplishment worthy. Hi, what's up, Natalie?
5: Hey, what's up? So
0: what is your
5: I guess today was the fourth time the fourth day I actually put my foot down and I left my boyfriend.
3: This
5: I
3: is the fourth. Wait, this is the fourth time you've left your boyfriend?
5: Well, I mean, like, I kept coming back, but today was the day, like, I put my foot down.
0: So you sound like this is fresh wound right now. You're crying as we speak, huh?
5: Yeah, I was crying. It's probably the most depressing one.
3: Aww,
5: but today's the day.
3: Why are you breaking up with him? Why does he suck?
5: It's just a lot.
3: Yeah.
0: So let me get this straight. You broke up the first time. Usually the first breakups rarely take. So that's a pretty standard go back to. You know, I would say usually second or third are the ones that hold. In this particular case, you guys have kids together. You live together. Is it that sort of serious?
5: Yeah, of course.
0: All
5: yeah,
0: that
5: yeah,
0: stuff.
5: Of course. Yeah, I pay rent. I have kids.
0: Right.
5: Yeah.
0: Right.
5: Keep coming back. I get cold stepmoms.
0: Mm-hmm.
3: It sounds like, though, this is the right thing to do, and we hope that there's not a fifth time.
5: No, I hope not, and that's why I'm telling myself today's the day.
3: Well, that's the good thing about the radio. It's a verbal contract. You're saying it now, so it is done.
0: That's not true.
5: Thank
0: this is not a verbal contract.
3: Sign on this line. Signy sign. Done.
6: Signy sign. That makes you feel better.
0: I feel so bad now, and I would look like a total ass if we went to more callers.

0: because really we should just say take the goddamn tickets and get on with your life. But, you know, fair is fair.
1: But this person on the text line had a 4x4 at In-N-Out.
0: Oh, they did?
1: Yeah.
0: Oh, sorry, Natalie. Nice meeting you. Good luck.
2: It's all good.
0: Now, hold on. I'm just kidding. You hold on. Hold on. Don't go anywhere. And congratulations on doing what probably is the right decision. I don't know. Maybe she was the problem. I don't know what he, you know, let's not just go ahead and assume
1: well,
0: he's the
1: issue.
0: Well, if
1: she's broken up 1, 2, 3 times
0: and he drags her back. Did you break up every time or did he ever do any of the breaking up?
2: No, I just weren't leaving because he's a pizza S-H-I-T.
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1: First language at home.
2: All I heard was like, wah, but like I feel bad. Obviously, it sounds like a bad situation. So I'm rooting for. Trust me when I say you're strong enough to get through it.
3: Thank you, appreciate it.
1: So this is happening later today, or you've already done it?
3: No, I already did it. It's 7 in the morning. Did it
2: before we definitely say. Let's just give her the tickets. Let me hear what Marco has to say. Marco, good luck following that. What's your fourth accomplishment?
4: Dude, I don't even know if I can follow, but good morning, Sweet Divot.
2: Sweet Divot. So
4: I play fantasy football. I play in four leagues. In 1 year, I made it to the championship in all four leagues.
2: Oh, let's get this man the tickets, Allie. Come on.
1: He's going to start crying.
2: We got a winner here, huh, Marco? You know how hard it is to make it to the championship in four different fantasy football leagues?
1: I mean, that is a four accomplishment.
2: Sure is.
1: It's pretty incredible.
4: Yeah.
1: Are these all expensive leagues, or are these cheapo leagues like the ones I play in?
4: No, one of them has like 14 people, 14 managers. It's about $200 to enter. The other ones are a little bit. The other three are a little cheap, about $60. Now I can start crying because I lost all four leagues.
2: Oh man,
4: I didn't win one.
2: That's kind of funny. You got to get the four.
1: Got to the championships and you lost
2: get to
1: all
2: the
1: of them.
2: Final game and all four and lose. That
1: still
2: is,
1: lost all your money.
2: It's one of those win slash loses situations. Well, you probably at least got what you put into it. Usually, second place gets at least a little something. Hold on, Marco. That's a very sad story. Let's all take a moment thinking about what Marco's going through right now.
1: Oh, yeah, that's rough.
2: Jose on K-Rock, good morning. Welcome to Four Accomplishment Chat. What's up?
5: Hey, good morning, Sweet Divis.
2: When
5: I was in college, I used to drive a 1991 Camry, mm-hmm. and it got stolen from in front of my house four different times.
1: Wow, car stolen four
2: Same
1: times.
2: Car.
1: You're halfway there, Klein.
2: Stolen four times. That's right. My wife's car's been stolen twice, but once we never got back, so technically it's only the
1: it's
2: current
1: a new
2: one.
1: Car.
2: The current one's only been stolen once. You had the same car stolen and recovered four times?
5: Yeah, it was like one of those old cars that had the automatic seat belts where any key would unlock the car and any key would turn it on.
2: Mm-hmm.
5: People would take it for joyrides.
1: And then they'd bring it back?
2: Any key would turn your car on?
5: Any key would turn it on. And no, they would just like find it in a mall parking lot or something.
2: Hmm. Were you disappointed every time they found it? Because you were hoping maybe you get that insurance money and get a different car?
5: Oh, man, that car was probably worth like $500.
1: A horrible system. Any key?
2: Yeah, they didn't really think that through, huh? Valerie, we give you the final word here. Oh, hold on, James.
6: Right.
2: We'll go to James next. Go ahead, Valerie, and then we have to make a decision.
6: You got it. A flex and a fail. I just received my fourth parking ticket for street sweeping, which is $76, because the sign says it is after the third Tuesday of every month, and I am an idiot, and I cannot compute that
1: in
6: my
1: no
6: head.
1: Yeah, no one can figure that out.
2: They go to someone's...
1: Third Tuesday?
2: They go to a special Yoda person to make those signs, and they go, how can we make this the most
1: every
2: confusing...
1: Every second and fourth Wednesday.
2: And we go, I don't even know what that is. What is that even saying?
6: My flex is I can do four gravity bongs in a row and not pass out, willing to do it at any party, and I am 50 years old.
2: I'd like to see you do that tomorrow at our Fiesta Siesta.
1: Seems like it'd be a siesta after the fourth rip.
2: James, we truly do give you the final word here as we wrap up our conversation about four accomplishments before we give away tickets to the next four shows at K-Rock.
7: Sweet Divots, guys.
2: What's up?
7: So I don't have four fingers on my left hand. Just another handicap listener.
1: Wait, so you just got one finger?
7: I got a thumb. I got a thumb. I'm thumbs up. I'm all thumbs.
2: You're just
8: meet Vanessa.
2: Yeah,
1: she is in Pereira.
9: No, I just said wow. Like just imagine that. That's wild.
1: Wow. Yeah, I've always knew thumbs. You were out there.
2: So you
9: stop.
2: Let me get this straight. You have a hand, and you have a thumb, and there
9: crazy.
2: Are no and there are no fingers.
7: Correct. I have a palm and a thumb. And I used to be left-handed before my accident, and then I had to like learn how to be right-handed, and I played guitar, so now I use a thumb pick. It's wild.
2: What was the accident you speak of?
7: So there's many stories. There's much lore, but I tell many. But it was actually.

0: actually a car accident.
1: Well, what's the best story you usually tell? Shark or something?
0: Yeah, it's usually like around 4th of July. I go, you know, like, well, right. You know, be careful around the fireworks. Thumbs up for safety.
2: Oh, and Vanessa, you know, he's got like a that. Sense of humor?
3: Oh, my God. I was just thinking that was wild. That's it.
1: Vanessa was just saying today that she had a premonition she was going to meet a no-finger, one-thumb man.
2: Who can thumb-pick on a guitar like nobody's business.
1: Do you have a guitar nearby? We could hear you sound playing the guitar with your one thumb.
0: No, I don't.
3: We don't believe
0: it. I do have one in the car, though.
1: No, we can wait. How long would it take you to get to your car?
0: Probably like 10 minutes.
1: Oh, we can't wait that long.
2: Couldn't park closer than that? You probably have handicapped parking.
1: Hold on one second. Yeah, that's like a terrible parking
2: situation. Why is your car so far away? You have one thumb.
1: All right, James, hang tight. That's one thumb James right there.
2: I think hang tight is kind of rude to say. This.
1: Sorry, don't hang loose. Allie, we've heard a lot of stories. These are all people that have had four accomplishments. Got a guy who's missing four fingers.
2: Which is incredible that he has relearned to play the guitar with a thumb pick.
1: Incredible story. And I'd love to meet this man. I'd love him to join forces with One Arm Gary and Blind Charlie. And
2: One Leg Louis.
1: One Leg Louie. But I do, you know, as we've been accused of being heartless on the show. And I think it's worthy of us to prove to our audience that we actually do have a heart when it matters. And to Marco, who lost his fantasy football championships, I think we have to give
2: to
1: him
2: Marco.
1: The tickets.
4: Dude, right. For sure.
1: Yeah. I mean, that's
4: the saddest thing we heard by far.
2: He got to the championships.
1: Four different teams.
2: He didn't win.
1: God.
2: That's a lot of money down the drain.
4: It made me almost cry.
2: It's a lot of time invested.
1: Vanessa,
2: think of how many trades, the waiver wire.
1: Call that crying lady and give her the tickets.
4: Oh, come on.
1: For the.
5: Also call James and go on a date with him.
1: Yeah, and call James. This is James right now. He's very good. Listen to him. Man. <That's good.
2: laughs> He finally got his guitar.
1: James, you are good. God damn.
2: Look at that thumb picking.
1: James, impressive stuff right here, man. I'm really proud to hear this.
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1: K-Rock Klein Alley Show. Well, that was an emotional roller coaster like it always is. Hey, Natalie?
8: Yes?
1: You're getting a lot of support on the text line, so I just want you to know that other people that are feeling your pain are saying you got this and you know, wishing you all the best. So you got four tickets. So you got two tickets to the next four shows here at K-Rock, all right?
8: That's awesome. You're going to make me cry again.
1: And hopefully...
2: That'd be helpful. Go ahead.
1: You don't bring this guy. Someone did text us in and say they're the guy you've broken up. He doesn't listen to the show, does he?
8: Oh, he doesn't really listen to rock, so no.
1: Okay. So maybe you can, bring some friends or bring some support or bring a new date or something, and we'll see you at the next four shows here at K-Rock.
8: Oh, yeah. Thank you so much.
1: You beat a guy with no fingers, and you beat a guy who lost four fantasy football championships. So
8: sweet divots.
1: Yeah, sweet divots to you.
2: Don't forget that woman who was arrested four times, too.
1: Yeah, I mean, you beat some great.
8: I've been arrested, too.
2: Cool.
8: But not for that.
1: I believe that. All right. Just for hate crimes. Hold on, Natalie.
2: I'm on the premises.
1: Probably stop. Stop talking at this point. We had a feel-good moment.
2: This is going well. Let's just cut our losses.
1: Let it linger for just a second. We have ADD News to get to in a moment, another hour of the show. And if you need us, we are here for you at 800-520-1067. You can call. You can text. You can also watch us as we are streaming on YouTube. Reminder, tomorrow is the day that we will be joining forces, hopefully with you.
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22: It's a bird, it's a plane, it's an idiot. If we look to the skies high above Southern California right now, in the Jason Chopper, we have Postmaster Johnny with his very important Jason report. He believes that the greatest stretch of months of the year have nothing to do with Christmas, nothing to do with, the beginning of summer, Memorial Day. No. All the good stuff, he believes, happened between the months of July and November.
23: Jason,
22: as he calls it. So without any further ado, we go up to the skies high above, and we get Postmaster Johnny with his Jason report. The last few have not been great. He says he's really put more effort in. So let's check in with Johnny in the chopper. Johnny, what's going on in Jason? Johnny, are you up there, Johnny?
24: Here's what's going on this week in Jason. So the brand new Oasis movie, Don't Look Back in Anger, came out like a week ago. And I'm finally going to go see it with my buddies this week. And it's going to be so sick. And we're probably just going to throw popcorn at each other and just sing along to like every song. It's going to be biblical, mate. And then in October, my cousin's getting married in Santa Barbara. And it's going to be sick because all my uncles and my cousins are going to be there. And I know some chaos is going to ensue at the hotel. I just know it. I did ask my cousin if some listeners could come. And she said, nah, literally, so I can't. Sorry. And then in November, it's my boy Justin, the engineer's birthday, and we're going to celebrate by going bowling or maybe going for a cruise in his car and then just end the night at going to Bob's Big Boy and restarting our computers. It'll be sick. And that's what's happening in Jason.
23: That's... sounds like just what's happening in Johnny's life.
22: That's not Jason at all,
25: Johnny. Damn right. That's Jason to me.
22: No, but... Johnny, the argument.
25: You forget that, like, Jason, I brought it to you all excited because it's all about stuff that happens, like, in my life that I find, like, very interesting and fun.
22: But you said the greatest shows, the greatest movies.
25: Yeah,
22: the greatest...
25: I started including the shows, and then you're like, no, stop doing it. It sounds like a concert calendar. K-Rock, concert calendar. And
22: well,
25: I was like, well.
22: It's a mix of things. But most people listening now to that Jason report can't go to Bob's Big Boy with engineer Justin. And
23: well, they probably could.
22: Can't go to your cousin's wedding.
25: We didn't say it was a closed invite.
22: Well, you said that about your cousin's wedding specifically.
25: Yeah, and I said sorry.
23: He did say sorry.
22: Yeah, you did say sorry.
23: That's true.
22: Okay.
23: And a Santa Barbara wedding is probably going to be a good time.
22: So Jason's not the greatest stretch of months for everyone, just the greatest stretch of months for you.
25: Yeah.
22: Uh-huh.
25: Look, I added all the other concert fun stuff, but then you're like, change it. And I was like, all right, man. So, and you weren't here last time, but we played a call from somebody who loved the Jason reports. What did he say, Allie?
23: I don't remember.
25: Oh, now you don't remember. No, it was the best. It was so funny.
23: I think they were upset that we weren't doing the Jason reports more often.
22: More often?
23: I think that person had a traumatic brain injury.
26: More like more often.
22: Yeah, I mean, I remember at the beginning thinking to myself, wow, I forgot about all this cool stuff that's happening. It's always good to have things to look forward to.
23: Hey, he started with something that came out a couple weeks ago.
22: Right.
23: The Oasis
25: That came out Friday.
22: Right, yeah.
23: Okay, mm-hmm. So but he's gonna see it. So he might have a review of that eventually.
22: All right. Well, that was the highly requested Jason report from a Postmaster John.
23: Are there any shows that you're excited about going to, Johnny?
25: Yes. And I mentioned them already all the time, but you guys are like, no, change it up. Like, do like.
23: Well, I think we were mentioning that if you're just saying what's happening in K-Rock world, we kind of already talk about all that stuff. So.
25: K-Rock world is my world. So, like, look, shows I'm looking forward to. I'm looking forward to Ohana Fest. I'm looking forward to the four amazing Soundspace shows we're going to have here.
23: Uh-huh, uh-huh.
25: Fontaine's, Paradox, it's going to be amazing.
22: Mm-hmm.
25: And then in October, it's literally Showtober. There's like a show every single week.
22: What about what's happening this Saturday?
25: Oh, Tenderfest, of course.
22: Yeah, I mean, that's something that a person listening could go, oh, that's something I could look forward to as well. It's not Johnny's cousin's wedding.
25: Johnny's cousin's wedding's going to be an amazing time.
23: What's interesting is that this week is the event at Descanso.
22: Yeah, our big event.
23: That.
22: Tomorrow. The show's event.
25: But we've already talked about that and covered it already. Well, like, we already got it going on.
22: Not from the chopper, we didn't.
23: How come that's not going to be so sick?

0: Yeah. And that one you are invited to. Anyone's invited to that.
1: And your cousins and uncles.
0: So, well, anyway, we'll give you tickets later this hour to Tenderfest if you want to eat chicken this weekend. And this guy called yesterday. I told a story, Allie, about how I've been replaced by Urkel to be the host of the Contender event, which is the thing I did last time after you sang the national anthem, and they replaced me with Urkel without telling me.
2: Hey there. I just listened to the Monday show, and I think Kevin Klein deserves huge props. I mean, it's got to be so difficult with Allie gone. You got to introduce the whole show.
0: Not really, by the way.
1: No, that's not any
0: it's
1: different.
0: It's not difficult at
1: I don't help with
0: all.
1: That.
2: As always, and Klein, you're a professional, you're entertaining, you're funny. I'm a huge fan of the show, but I am especially a huge Kevin Klein fan.
0: Thank you.
2: And so, with that in mind, I was wondering, do you think you can introduce me to Urkel?
0: Oh, you son of a bitch. You asshole.
1: Oh, no.
0: That guy's just trying to butter me up because he wants to meet Urkel, like
1: everyone
0: else.
1: Do you have to co-host with Urkel
0: No,
1: now?
0: No, I'm not involved in that at all. I've been replaced.
1: I thought you were hosting.
0: They've come up with a fake title. Because they felt bad replacing me with Urkel.
1: Don't you feel like you should just say, no, I'm good?
0: I kind of
1: bow out?
0: Yeah, I should.
1: Why are you saying yes to a made-up position when they're, like, forcing you to be included?
3: Are they going to pay you in, like, chicken tenders?
0: Oh, there's no payment. I'm not getting paid at all.
3: What?
0: I assume I can eat chicken tenders because I'll be at a place called Tenderfest.
1: I assume because you talk about Tenderfest constantly that somebody's giving you money.
0: Oh, no.
1: So you're just... endlessly plugging Tenderfest out of the kindness of your heart.
0: I've never been paid a dollar to host a Pizza City Fest. Never a dollar. Never one. Never get paid a nickel.
3: Are you for real?
0: Yeah, free. For the love of the food.
1: Well, that's just dumb.
0: Why?
1: Dumber than the Jason report we just heard.
0: That's not dumber than the Jason report.
3: Oh, it totally is.
1: It is.
0: The love of the food. I
3: love the food?
0: Yeah, I love the food.
1: I want to hear Klein's Jason report, but just for food.
0: I'm having ready to go tomorrow. I'm not going to be able to do a helicopter, though. Won't be able to lift me. But I'll do it in a truck, a flatbed.
1: Okay.
0: Do that full report, and I'll have it for you tomorrow morning. When we get back, we'll help you live forever with an old people's secret. We will also get you into 4 shows at KROQ, and that'll all be happening after this.
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0: K-Rock Klein Alley Show. Before we get into the old people's secrets this week and help you live forever, and give you tickets to come to the next 4 shows here at K-Rock. Jake ran into Moist Joyce in the streets, which is nothing new because he always seems to do that. And she's usually getting onto or off of mass transit. But she is a regular at the same bar that Jake's a regular at, which I believe we all know by now is Champs in Burbank.
1: And you're there probably 3-4 nights a week, Jake?
5: Oh, maybe. Yeah, I guess.
0: That would be low. I would
6: That's your third place. It's okay.
0: I would say more. He's there more than that. Jake, right? Would you say more than 3-4 times a week?
5: Not 3 or 4 times a night, but like 3-4 times a week. Yeah, sometimes I'm in the daytime.
0: Right.
1: So you stop by and have a drink before you're nappy?
5: There's been times I've done that, yeah.
0: Mm. So don't judge Jake because...
5: sometimes I nap there.
0: Moist Joyce, he ran into her. He said she was the absolute most drunk he'd ever seen her. And if you don't believe me, you're going to want to hear this audio because it is intense, Sally.
1: And as a friend of Moist Joyce, you thought to yourself, I could help this woman or I could record her.
5: Actually, she said, I need to talk to you. I want to talk to you. I want to talk to you for Klein Alley Show. That's what she said.
0: I mean, this is a weird... This is 2 minutes.
1: Inspiration strikes.
0: This is 2 minutes.
1: Roll the cameras.
0: We've been accused of being a very weird show, and I take that as a compliment. This is about as weird as it's going to get, so you got to listen to this.
7: Hey, Moist Joyce, now. Oh, my gosh. I don't care what you ask me. But the bottom line is Roadrunner says beep once for no, beep beep for twice.
0: So she's explaining that doesn't she? Jake
1: she's
0: can,
1: translating Roadrunner speak.
0: Yeah, Jake can ask her anything he wants to, but she will only answer like the Roadrunner,
1: which is once for no and two for twice.
0: And two for twice. So
7: says beep once for no. Beep, beep, for twice. So you asked me a couple questions.
5: Okay.
7: Did I like the movie?
5: Did you like the movie?
7: Beep, beep.
5: No, he didn't?
7: No, that's a beep, beep.
5: I thought beep was yes.
0: They're so confused.
1: Beep once for no, twice for twice.
0: Twice for twice. So there is no yes as an answer.
7: No, beep, beep is yes. I'm sorry.
5: No.
7: Maybe not.
0: So she gave up on her whole system for that.
1: Now the beep beep language isn't
0: working. They immediately move away into a more important conversation.
5: How wasted are you?
7: I'm totally wasted right now. I am, sorry. Now I'm going to the Hollywood Bowl tonight.
1: Oh, are you?
0: So her plan was to go from, what time of the evening is this, Jake?
5: This is in the middle of the day. This is like during the football games.
0: Wow, the middle of the day, Joyce.
1: Do you know what she got a hold of that got her so drunk?
5: I know she likes this like Long Island iced tea that costs like $20. Like, and she wants it made by a certain bartender who just makes it with like 98% alcohol.
0: Well, I think that drink already is like 98% alcohol. If you just want to get hammered quickly, that's a good place to start.
1: That's when I first started drinking. I had to do Long Island. Because that was what would get me the most wasted.
0: I think bartenders hate making them too because
1: they
0: annoying.
1: Take a while.
0: She's drinking and she has multiple of these, or this can't just be one.
5: I only saw her with one drink, but I also saw her like almost passed out at the table before I talked to her.
0: So this is her beep beeping with the Long Island iced teas, and she's off to the Hollywood Bowl after this.
8: What do you see at the Hollywood Bowl tonight?
7: I know this is somebody.
0: She doesn't know why she's going there.
1: Jason, baby.
0: She just knows that she's going
1: there. Go see somebody at the
7: Hollywood Bowl. I love the Hollywood Bowl. I go all the time.
0: I mean, she is.
1: Is she just going, or she's going inside?
5: Oh, she's going inside, I think.
0: She,
1: like, she bought a ticket to the Hollywood Bowl?
5: I don't know how she gets in.
0: Yeah, Moist Choice, for those of you that are new to the show, she's like a historical partier. I mean, she would tell us that she used to party at the Studio 54 days when she was in prime time, when that was like the hottest spot on the planet. She was there. Now she's at a bar in Burbank. But, you know, it's the life cycle of the partying, I guess.
8: On a scale of 1 to 10, how f***ed up are you right now?
7: I'm very f***ed up. Can you tell?
8: Yeah, your eyes are closed.
0: Allie, I don't want to ruin this for you, but at some point here, she starts licking Jake's leg.
1: Cool.
0: And it's very uncomfortable. Vanessa saw an actual video of this, and she said it needed a trigger warning. It was so unhinged for
1: it
0: her
1: was
0: to even
1: wild.
0: For watch. But
7: my eyes might be closed, and I'm still going to try the Hollywood Bowl. I'm probably going to fall asleep. I love the kind of show. I was so sad that I couldn't do the Clam Slam.
0: She's upset now. She's getting emotional. Those are the faces of drunk. Right? She's almost crying because she missed our Clam Slam.
1: I'm just so
7: but
1: curious.
7: But now I have a buddy that wants to go with me to any. If you invite me, Moist Choice, to any of your events, I now have a friend that wants to take me.
8: This Wednesday coming up, the Siesta Fiesta. Can you come?
7: Oh my gosh. Wednesdays is my diamond painting class.
0: What is it?
5: Diamond painting class.
1: Diamond painting.
0: She teaches that or she still goes to
5: it? She goes to the classes.
0: Yeah, she does this artwork. She does these diamond paintings.
1: Just say what you want about Moist Joyce, but she has a thriving social life.
0: She really
1: does. Always staying busy. And I was just looking at the Hollywood Bowl schedule, and she may have seen Andrea Bocelli that night.
6: Ooh.
0: Classy broad, huh?
8: So you can't come?
7: No, maybe.
8: Can drunk Moist Joyce give me any life advice?
7: Life advice is keep moving. Keep going. Do whatever you can. Okay, now sadly.
1: Oh.
7: Who's ringing?
1: That's God calling.
0: It's your time.
1: It's your time, Joyce.
0: Hello, it's The Undertaker. good to hear from Moist Joyce.
1: Joyce, we've got it's good to see you again.
0: We've got a bed for you right here.
7: Who's ringing? Who's ringing?
8: It's you, not me.
0: Is that her phone?
5: Yes.
0: And she's asking who's ringing?
5: Yes.
0: I mean, it's...
1: Is she going to answer in beeps or...
0: Beep, beep.
7: I love Klein Alley.
0: Hello,
1: Klein Alley.
0: She think we're calling her?
7: Can't wait.
8: Moist Joyce f***ed up.
7: Yeah, but I'm Moist Joyce f***ed up. But look, you're hairy.
0: Now she gets, this is when sexual Moist Choice comes out, and she gets very into Jake now.
1: She's
0: this
1: got the drunk goggles on, and she sees Jake.
0: This is weird, but this is where a twist happens. So you've now heard emotional, you've heard, sensitive, you've heard excited, you've heard that kind of falling asleep, and now
1: she wants.
0: Now she's like on the prowl.
8: You like it?
7: I know you're hairy.
8: You like it?
7: I love it.
8: Yeah.
7: Holy
8: Yeah.
7: My husband is hairy.
8: Yeah? Do you want to make out?
7: No, I want to lick it.
8: You want to lick my leg?
1: She still said no?
0: She's so
1: She's
0: drunk.
1: Literally barely breathing. Yeah. She's like...
0: She was beeping a second ago.
1: No.
0: Beep, beep. Do you want to make out? Beep, beep. What's the one for no?
8: You want to lick my leg?
7: Yes, I do.
9: Whoa.
7: And oh my God, look at that. Yeah, why not?
9: Let's go. Let's do it.
0: Oh,
1: let's do it.
0: Jake, were you
5: got the video?
0: Were you prepared to make out with Moist Joyce?
5: No, I was not. I just wanted to see what she said.
1: You asked her.
0: Do you think that new girl you're seeing would be mad that this other woman licked your leg?
5: I don't think so. She was right inside, actually.
1: You just said this is the other woman. This is your competition.
0: This is who you're battling.
1: She talks in beeps. So how did that end? You just went back inside?
5: No, I took the video of her licking my leg, and then after that, I went back inside.
0: There's a new trend that Moist Joyce is not going to be a fan of, and it is called...
1: Sobriety.
0: It kind of is, actually, Allie. It's called the darty, and it's happening at college campuses, and it sucks. And we need to put a stop to it. And we'll talk about that next right here on K-Rock Q.
4: 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Tuesday replay.
0: Trend alert. I don't think you're going to like this. And it has a stupid name, so you would probably think I'd be on board with it. But apparently now there is a new thing happening. Gen Z is to blame. It's called Wellness Darties.
1: When I saw this on the schedule, I thought that maybe Vanessa had misspelled something. And I kept trying to think, what does she mean?
0: Well, a wellness darty is exactly
1: is spelled correct.
0: What it sounds like, Allie. It's a daytime party. That's why it's a darty. And instead of the traditional concept of a bunch of people getting in a parking lot and trying to race to finish a keg, they're now doing different wellness activities together.
1: Oh, so this isn't even day drinking.
0: No,
1: drinking I thought a party during the day was just day drinking.
0: This is... what would look like the so you would see it from a distance and you would think, oh my God, that must be a fun party happening. And then you get closer and you realize, oh no,
1: this isn't a party, it's a darty.
0: I've walked into a darty.
3: This is one step further than those dumb coffee raves that they're having.
0: Yeah, exactly right, Omar.
1: This is the sober trend of daytime hangouts.
0: This is the new thing now. And you know, we're all a bunch of degenerate losers because we used to like to sit around and funnel beers in a parking lot, which I used to think was fun, and I still think seems fun. We just did with Kegger, and it was fun.
3: It was fun, yeah.
0: And this one, apparently, is an opportunity for people to get together, and there's a new trend that's called bone chilling.
1: Well, is that, they're actually chilling bones, or they're calling it fun?
0: They get together, and they optimize doing things that are good for themselves, for their mental health and their physical health.
3: Drinking milk?
0: I'll tell you what happened.
1: Instead of
0: beer and shots, wellness darties can feature group runs, yoga, cold plunges and ice baths, saunas, matchas, coffees, energy drinks, protein bars, and fruit. Boy, it does sound fruity.
1: Did you? I know that you have done some of these things, like
0: not
1: cold
0: like
1: plunges
0: this.
1: And stuff.
0: Yeah,
1: but you do
0: quietly
1: them
0: in my own shame.
1: Right? You do them privately.
0: Yeah, I'm not going to go to any sort of. If someone invited me to a darty,
10: will say I saw some girls on my Instagram have a bachelor trip or a bachelorette trip, and they did like yoga and Pilates as part of their like activities. Like it was a main thing, and I thought it was like weird.
0: Right, but that's. I mean, that's what's happening now because people decided that it used to be wine tasting all day or day drinking.
1: Well,
0: or...
1: look, I mean, if somebody, say, is sober and they want to get rid of all their, quote, toxic friends that just want to funnel beers all day and they surround themselves with new people that promote good activities like running and Pilates and all that crap, that's good to be around people like that. It's going to help promote a healthier lifestyle for you. I don't like turning it into a word that nobody cares about, like darty, but I understand the basic concept. Yeah. I don't think we need to turn it into a trend.
0: In the world of actual numbers here, Omar, what he mentioned was these morning coffee raves, the coffee clubbing where they're turning coffee shops and getting good DJs into coffee shops. So it's everyone standing around with a DJ playing, but instead of drinking and doing drugs, you're all just sipping espressos, whatever.
1: But
0: that's up 478%.
1: That vibe is only made through drugs. You can't have a rave without drugs. Though they go hand in hand.
0: I think the problem is you still have traditional ravers that will be on drugs but just do the drugs at the coffee shop. And then you have other people that are just on coffee. And that's the weird world.
1: Then the sober coffee people are having conversations with coming down from drugs people?
0: Yeah.
1: That can't be an enjoyable... Like, when someone's sober, you don't want to... talk to somebody at a coffee shop who's wasted on drugs.
0: Now, someone, here's the good news. Some of the attendees claim that they went to the Darty only because they were out partying late the night before. So it was kind of a recovery.
1: The Darty continued.
0: So it was a way to continue the Darty, and rather than just keep drinking, they go, I partied last night, so today tonight we party, tomorrow we darty.
5: I sharty.
0: I believe you do.
1: Jason sharties.
0: So that is sadly happening now, and it's happening at...
1: this is sadly real.
0: And I'm going to tell you right now, because there's a list of colleges where these are happening at quite regularly, and these used to be the top party schools. University of Florida, University of Miami, Florida State, Syracuse. I'm so sad at what's going on there now.
1: Wherever. What are the top darty schools?
0: Well, now these schools, where's that list? So get ready.
1: 626 said, I used to work for a binocular company, and we had a guy come and buy a set for a bird-watching bachelor party.
0: That's not a bird.
1: This is the future of partying now.
0: That's not a bachelor party. They're
3: perfect. They're all going to go peeping, dude.
0: Yeah, they're all peeping. There's no birds there.
1: Okay, I want to go to that.
0: They're setting
1: that
0: up.
1: That sounds fun.
0: Yeah, where are the birds?
1: A peeping party?
0: In that apartment complex, right. Allie's a peeping darty right there. So there you have it. That's an actual.
1: Don't be a darty pooper.
0: Don't.
1: I'm excited about this now.
0: So stupid. It's K-Rock.
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0: Wait, you see that band right there, just below where we're doing the show right now at the K-Rock In-N-Out Burger Sound Space? Why don't you call us and we will send you to see the Paradox and three other bands. And all you got to do is be caller 20 right now at 800-520-1067. Let's get you those tickets to the next four shows happening here. And one of those shows will include that band you just heard a moment ago, the Paradox. We ran out of time, so tomorrow we will get you the Old People's Secret. Here's a tease.
9: Oh, dear.
0: That person is old, and they've got a secret to help you live forever. So if you can live between now and tomorrow, hopefully we will help you live many years longer with that lady's old people secret. It could be a new sweet divot on our hands, so we're very excited about that.
1: That woman knows how to darty.
0: Takeaways from today's show before we turn things over to Sluggo.
1: 626, my takeaway is Allie is fluent in sad crying lady ease.
0: Yeah, if anyone's crying, calling and crying, Allie will translate.
1: 818, my takeaway is 18C, baby. Ooh. 18C forever. I will not switch.
0: Remember, if you didn't hear the entire show today, Allie refused to give up her seat so that a family could sit together with a young baby.
1: The baby was fine. They put on the iPad.
0: Even just the impression you did of the baby going, Papa, no,
1: Papa.
0: So sad.
1: Yeah, you drown it out, you put the AirPods in. You can't hear any of that.
0: These are noise canceling, so not my problem, kid.
1: 818, popcorn is not a doctor snack.
0: Shouldn't be.
1: 626, Vanessa pays her own bills, bitch.
0: Mm-hmm.
1: 213, Johnny is a real exemplary gay. And 626, James is all thumbs up for safety.
0: Yeah, I like that guy, James. I hope he calls the show again sometime. Apparently, it took him 3 years to call the show because he only got one thumb. But he finally figured it out. We'd love to hear from that guy again. Maybe tomorrow he wins those four tickets to the next shows happening at K-Rock. What's your takeaway from today's show, Vanessa?
11: Client's about to have a mukbang off with his therapist.
0: Yeah, that's what we're paying for now. We're just paying to watch each other mukbang. I'm gonna go over the top with her with those ribs I got from Stanley's...
1: From the Honey Baked Ham place. I heard about that.
0: Got a lot of ribs. I'm gonna one-up or whatever.
5: Yeah, you're supposed to bring those in today.
0: You
1: were supposed
0: me.
1: To bring ribs today
0: they're
1: and you didn't?
0: They're thawed out.
5: Yeah,
0: I thawed them.
5: Promised.
0: I wasn't in the email. Vanessa.
10: Oh, yeah, you did say you were going to bring up.
0: Yeah, Vanessa didn't remind me in the email.
1: Let's talk more ribby.
11: All right, I'll put it in today's email. I didn't know that was serious.
0: Yeah, I got ribs. I'll bring them in. We can eat them. Finger licking.
5: We'll bring them on Thursday because we're going to have food tomorrow.
11: Oh my God.
1: Jake is already bringing containers tomorrow.
0: Jake's the worst.
5: Descanto.
0: Tell you the one thing, there will not be a thank you no matter what day I bring them in from Jake. That's for sure.
5: Whatever you promised.
0: Doesn't mean you can't say thank you, Jake. It doesn't matter.
5: I'm old ribs.
0: You have a takeaway, Johnny?
10: It's just gazungas, man.
0: It's just gazungas.
3: It's true.
0: Jake, you have a takeaway?
5: Yeah, I'm a big fan of the Klein Quasi show.
0: Quasi, you have a takeaway?
1: Magic Johnson beat AIDS,
0: yeah,
1: apparently.
0: According to Google, he sure did. You would take away their Omar.
3: When a guy's all thumbs, Vanessa gets all hot and bothered.
11: No. I just said it was amazing.
3: Exactly.
0: Vanessa loved that guy.
11: Oh, my God.
0: We will do it tomorrow. Try to do it better. If you need us in the meantime, there's a GOAT line for you. 844-956-GOAT is a great way to leave any messages you have about the show, good, bad, or otherwise. Let me say hi quickly and give Julian some good news before we get the hell out of here from Long Beach. Hello, Julian.
12: Hi, how's it going?
0: You are the 20th caller. You'll be at the next four shows here at K-Rock, all right?
12: Awesome. Thank you so much.
0: Come hungry and be ready to hear some amazing live music. Enjoy some In-N-Out and hang tight. 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
1: meow.
0: Now.
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1: So I live in an apartment complex. 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
18: Aftershock is going down in Sacramento October 1st through the 4th with My Chemical Romance, Sublime, Pierce the Veil, and more. Meanwhile, Somber's got two Southern California shows on deck, Honda Center on October 9th and Kia Forum on October 10th. Finally, Modest Mouse comes to the Palladium in Hollywood on October 20th. It's Miles the DJ. 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

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Now you do what they told you. Now you do what they told you. Now you do what they told you.

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And now you do what they told you. And now you do what they told you. 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
1: Grown-ass man said to me, when's your bedtime? 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
1: 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When you want zero sugar, go with flavor. 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

0: you were listening yesterday, perhaps you were aware that Allie was not here because she was at a weird-ass wedding that happened on a Sunday.
1: A gay wedding,
0: so she had to attend, and she doesn't say no to invites, so there she was. Anyway, there's been a lot of thoughts on the goat line about what the show was like without you here.
1: Oh, no. Here's, I don't know if I want to hear
2: Allie,
1: this.
2: Please come back. No. Without you, this show just sucks. Please come back.
0: So that person said the show sucked without you, but
1: I'm
0: don't worry.
1: I'm sure there's an equally...
0: It's not true.
1: There's unless, one that's, hey, this is so refreshing.
0: No. I'm going to tell you something right now. Nothing counts on the goat line unless we hear about it in jingle form. So someone was nice enough to record a brand new jingle that lets everyone know that you were not here yesterday and what that show was like without you here. So without any further ado, Allie, this is, once again, you've inspired people to write music now.
3: Klein with no Allie is just really bad.
1: That's not true.
0: I'm not going to play any of the other messages that say it was the greatest show we've ever had, but we'll save that for another time.
1: Well, you know, I'm lucky I'm here because on the way out on Friday, as you know, right after the show, I went over to the airport and I flew out of LAX on 9/11. And of course, getting to the airport was a long process. It always sucks at LAX. But then you factor in the fact that I'm El Cheapo and I've paid for the farthest parking lot on the planet that has a shuttle once an hour. It took me a long time to get to the airport. Finally, when we got to the gate, they said, hey, just want to let you know that the plane is here, the pilot's here, but the pilot has refused the aircraft. And now we're not sure where he is. So we're going to try and track him down and try and talk him into getting back on the plane. But if we can't, we're going to have to delay it by 5 hours.
0: I've heard that verbiage before.
1: What kind of crap is that? Refuse the plane? Yeah, and I'm thinking on 9/11, I'm like, what is going on with this guy? Has he lost it? Is he superstitious? Why are we trying to, quote, find this guy and talk him into getting back on the plane? I don't want this guy flying the plane.
0: Maybe he didn't think it was up to, maybe it was a cleanliness thing. Maybe he got on, the cockpit had a weird stank to it. He's like, I refuse. Refuse.
1: If someone refuses the plane and then changes their mind, would you want to get back on that plane?
0: Not really.
1: Right. Exactly.
0: But I had a situation, too, where I remember they said very clearly the pilot is, I think it was exact same wording. Like
1: the
0: pilot has refused the aircraft. It was not in it. And we didn't know the reason. And then they said that they're going to do a bunch of double checks and move some things and put in some fuel or whatever. And then the pilot came, you know, they came back and they said the pilot has now accepted the aircraft. And we're like, all right, great. I don't know what they all look the
1: it's
0: same
1: like, what
0: to
1: do
0: me.
1: They walk on and say, I do not accept.
0: I don't know how they do it, but I guess that's, so they're strange. Up there checking everything. And if the guy felt like something was off, he's like, nope, I refuse. I'd rather they have a little bit more
1: time, you know, to have higher standards.
0: Yeah, I'd like
1: I love that the airline's like, we don't care about all these mechanical issues. Oh, wait, the pilot does?
4: Yeah,
1: damn.
4: What's the thing? Like, whether they have like a writer or something? Like, yeah. If you don't have my M&Ms, I'm not coming on?
1: They wouldn't say anything more. And then eventually they said, all right, this flight's canceled. Anyway, we got on a different flight. We were delayed getting out. On the way back, I flew by myself, and I was again delayed. And again, cheaped out, didn't do that thing where you can select your seat ahead of time. So I wasn't sure where I was going to sit. I thought I was going to be the last row middle.
0: I get such stress listening to the way you choose to travel. It is so stressful hearing
1: you
0: all of...
1: You should like it. It's like a roulette.
0: It's roulette. I've done that roulette before, and it usually doesn't work out well for me. And when I'm talking about that roulette, I'm talking about actually roulette. It doesn't
1: so
0: work.
1: You've already lost.
0: I've lost. And I know I like there is...
1: I'm rouletting with life.
0: There's an excitement to the gamble of I will show up and they will put me on a seat. But the odds are that you're going to be in a middle seat in the back of the plane and it's going to suck. And you're not going to have overhead space and everything else. It goes with the worst parts of travel.
1: Klein, you are wrong on all fronts. I got 18C, which is an aisle right behind the exit row.
0: Ooh. Behind the exit row.
1: Right behind the exit. Yeah, no extra leg room.
0: No one,
1: but still.
0: No one brags about the row behind the exit row. What is that?
1: I'm the first one on that slide.
0: Oh, that's what you thought was exciting, but yeah. You didn't get to go on the slide. So what's it matter?
1: If I did, I'd be the first one.
0: You know, just because you say things like they're a brag doesn't make them a brag. I was the first
1: row
0: behind.
1: Not too far in the back, not too far in the front, right in the middle, over the wing.
0: So you got eight, are you getting an aisle, I guess, is okay.
1: I'm getting an aisle. And also, yes, I was boarding group 9, but once I got on, I was the last person they allowed on with a carry-on before they forced everyone to check their
0: bags.
1: That's
0: a good feeling right there.
1: I was the last bag, especially going into LAX. You know how much longer that can make your flight.
0: It's the worst.
1: I sit down in my 18C. I'm so happy about it. There's nobody sitting next to me yet. Then a family of 3 comes up, a man, a woman, and a baby that's about 2 years old. And they look at my aisle and go, oh, that's where we're sitting, but there's only two of us. And the guy says, hey, I'm supposed to be sitting back there in 26E, you know, whatever, the middle seat back there. But I was wondering if you would move so that the three of us could sit together.
0: That is like, we've all been asked this question before at some point. And usually you need to come to the table with more than just, look at me, I've got a baby. That's helpful.
1: I agree.
0: But it needs to be something more than just that. It needs to be either
1: there needs to be a bribe.
0: Comparable option. I mean, look, it doesn't hurt to ask.
5: Wait, why split the family apart, dude?
0: Listen,
1: That's their problem. I got 18C,
5: baby.
1: Holy
5: moly, people. You're traveling by yourself. You're not with anybody.
1: You know what?
5: I always give up my seat. 100%.
0: Omar, let me say this. I know you're going to say Klein's being a pussy. I as well, if I was, and I have been asked a similar question, and I have always said yes, because I know that if situations were reversed, I would want someone to do the same for me. So I think it's a karma thing. Allie, you did not give up your seat?
1: I said, is it a middle? And he said, yes. And he pointed all the way back there into the middle. And I said, you know what? Normally I would.
0: Oh, boy, I'm pregnant. You did that whole thing.
6: I agree with Allie. That's way too much of a difference.
1: It's way too much of a difference. And I have to pee like every hour right now. And I was like, dude, I have to get up so much to pee. And I'm.
5: There's one in the back of the plane.
1: Yeah, but I'm in the middle of the plane. So I said, I'm sorry, under other circumstances, I would be happy to do it, but I'm pregnant and I got to pee a lot. And then he said, okay, yeah, I mean, it would be nice if we could all sit together, but I understand that you're pregnant. Okay. So he goes and he sits down and then the baby starts crying for his dad.
0: Of course. This is what's going to happen. Now you're ruining the flight for everyone, because you could have stopped this from ruining everyone else's flight too.
1: Then I see the wife who's right next to me texting her husband.
5: This bitch next to me.
1: And then they're doing that thing where they longingly look back at each other and they're trying to pass each other the iPad. And I'm like, just keep watching your show. Look forward, Allie. You made the right decision.
0: You did not make the right decision.
1: You can pay to pick your own seats.
6: Yeah, they did this hoping.
1: Exactly.
0: Right?
5: There's good people on the plane.
1: No.
6: But look, Allie's pregnant. A middle seat? No, thank you.
1: On a 5-hour flight.
6: No.
0: Please, Allie, it wouldn't have changed your life at all.
1: Yes, it would have.
0: It would not
1: have. The person that was next to him was sleeping the whole time. I would have had to wake her ass up 3-4 times throughout the flight.
5: How many times did you go pee?
1: Twice. I was trying to make it more.
0: Guys probably texting.
1: One time I didn't even have to, and I was like, I better get up.
0: All right, well, there you go. Now at least if you're judging, that's why when we decided most least who's the meanest on the show, now we know. We picked appropriately.
1: Hey, if you want to sit together, pay for it.
0: Wow, that's unbelievable.
4: She's right.
1: That's what people do. They go, I don't want to pay. So I'm just going to choose whatever seats they're going to give me.
5: Hope there's decent people in this world that would understand your situation.
1: Or you go up to the counter ahead of time and you say, hey, is there any way we can sit together? And the gate agent will make it so that they will put me in a seat.
5: You, Allie, more than anybody should understand that they're probably trying to save a buck as well.
1: Hey, you know, for my wedding, I didn't pay to sit with my wife. And I asked the guy to switch with me and he said no. So I'm paying it forward.
0: Allie not giving up her seat. She's like a modern day. She's Rosa Parks, someone said.
1: Klein
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0: Aftershock is going down in Sacramento October 1st through the 4th with My Chemical Romance, Sublime, Pierce the Veil, and more. Meanwhile, Somber's got two Southern California shows on deck, Honda Center on October 9th and Kia Forum on October 10th. Finally, Modest Mouse comes to the Palladium in Hollywood on October 20th. It's Miles the DJ. 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

0: solve one of the biggest riddles, mysteries currently on the internet. It's time for some clickbait, and this has to do with a question that you should never ask if on a first date. Now, first dates are a lot like job interviews. There are a lot of questions, a lot of back and forth stuff. You are interviewing the person. Technically, you've done some of this, you know, you think ahead of time on the either DMs or the apps or whatever. But when you're face-to-face, it kind of still turns into one of these job interviews. And they say, if you want it to be a good first date, it shouldn't feel like a job interview. That's why we had Jake do these exit interviews at the end of the first date.
1: So he those could really it, felt like an interview.
0: Make it really like a job interview. But there is one question now, and it's changed over the years. And there's always things they say, certain topics to never bring up on a first date. But according to the experts, this is truly the one question that you should not ask. And I feel like most people are probably still asking it, so let's get into it. It's time for clickbait. All right. This is the one question, according to experts, that you should stop asking immediately on a first date. What is the question, Allie?
1: You know, I think it is politics related these days. Ooh. I think it's changed. Who did you vote for?
0: Ooh. All right.
1: Any political question on the first date is going to create problems. Even I think if you voted for the same person and if you're on the same page, the fact that that's a first date question makes people feel like it kind of feels like it's gotten too serious too quick.
0: Yeah, but if you have certain things that you know would be deal breakers in this relationship, why string it along? I mean, that's the big issue, right? No one likes to waste time anymore. So.
1: Yeah, but then you kind of feel like you're, even if you have the same beliefs, it feels like you're being interrogated.
0: All right, so Allie goes with, who did you vote for at the last election? That is a question you should not ask on a first date. Jake the Nerd.
2: I'm going to say, do you want kids?
0: Mm-hmm.
1: And then you, when you're dating Jake, you go, please say no, please say no, please say no. But I think that that's a question that's been asked for years.
0: Of course. I think Vanessa's offered that up, by the way. I think she sat down and said, I am one. I don't need them. She says it right when she sits down. Bring out that booster seat. See, that's real laughter right there.
1: Do you still get the kids meal at Chipotle?
3: No, but I should because $6.
0: Okay.
4: You know the price of it.
3: Wait, Vanessa, I do know the price.
0: Vanessa, don't lie. When is the last time you got the kids' meal at Chipotle?
3: The last time I ate at Chipotle?
0: When is the last time you got the kids' meal at Chipotle?
3: Literally a long time. I'm not kidding.
0: Have you gone back and paid for an adult meal there recently or no?
3: Yes, because I might want leftovers later.
0: Where's the last place you got a kids' meal at? And it was recent. Don't lie.
3: Maybe Chick-fil-A?
0: Yeah, thank you.
1: The kids' meal at Chick-fil-A?
0: Yeah,
1: isn't it insanely small?
0: She likes
5: that's
0: the
5: like
0: little,
5: four nuggets yeah. or something.
3: Also, Jersey Mike's, the minis?
0: Yeah.
5: That's like a bite of a sandwich.
0: It's really the sad.
3: I pay my own bills, bitch.
5: Okay. Hey, what the heck?
0: All right. What do you think, Omar? This is the question you should avoid asking on a first date.
5: I think one of the most intrusive questions you could ask is about people's finances. Like, how much do you make? You know what I mean?
1: They
5: mind your business. This isn't what the first date. Let's have some fun.
0: They claim that there's one question. Even all of the things you mentioned are all kind of like, you know, issues that could lead to bad first date etiquette,
1: just bad,
0: whatever.
1: Bad vibes.
0: But they say the question that everyone seems to ask that you are not supposed to ask on a first date at all is, how did your last relationship end? Or why did your last relationship end? And I feel like that is the first question most people ask, right?
1: Well, when you think about a job interview, isn't that the first thing you want to know? Why did your last job end?
0: Yeah.
1: Why, what's wrong with you?
0: Yeah, why are you looking for something? Because clearly something went wrong.
1: Yes, you're single. There's a reason you're single. So what's the reason?
0: So I think most people probably ask that question.
2: I've done that. I've asked that.
0: Of course. I think most people have. And the experts say it's just for so many reasons, it's a terrible way to get things going because you instantly now, instead
1: you feel like
0: of,
1: you have to make excuses?
0: Instead of starting a new relationship, like from a ground zero place, you're already now bringing baggage up, you know, because you're already mentioning things now. You're kind of putting a stank on the new relationship
1: and
0: bringing in the old baggage.
1: Are you going to be honest, too? Like if somebody on Jake asks, hey, how did your last relationship end?
2: I said, what's
1: wrong
2: with
1: you? Is he going to say it's because she didn't like my deodorant and I refused to change it?
0: Right. So you obviously can't say that because you have to do the same BS you do at a job interview when they say, what's your biggest weakness? And you go, I work too hard.
2: I love too much.
0: Right. It's one of those
1: things.
0: Well,
1: that's a big red flag if you love too much.
0: It's like
1: clingy, thirsty.
0: So anyway, avoid that question and enjoy your dating.
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0: personality.
1: I know you're a big woo-woo therapy person. You've done a lot more therapy than I have. So you love therapy so much you married a goddamn therapist.
0: Well, I didn't do it because I loved therapy, but it has become part of the territory.
1: I'm not, a lover of therapy, but I have attempted to dabble in it occasionally. And yes, have I been dropped by a few therapists? Sure. Have I fired a few? Absolutely. Have a few of the situations just ghosted themselves?
0: You?
1: Yes. Yes, believe it or not, me. But I'm currently in a couples therapy situation, on and off, not a regular thing, probably sometimes once a month, sometimes more if we're fighting about something. I'm like, let's just get a third party involved here. I know I'm right.
0: So it's an as-needed situation?
1: I mean, no, it's a regular if we can accommodate it, schedule-wise. But it's really tricky because a lot of these therapists, you know, some of them, they don't do Fridays and they don't do weekends and they don't do after 5 p.m. And it's like hard to try to find any sort of an hour, uninterrupted hour in the middle of the week to sit down and tell another person why your marriage is crumbling.
0: 2 p.m. It's the only time that works.
1: But lately
2: was
1: I've noticed.
2: Was this last session brought on because of a certain lady we had on?
1: No.
0: Oh, yeah. How did that turn out?
1: It was not.
0: Oh, my God. Friday. That was a heated exchange.
1: This was not brought on by that. But
0: did you have to do damage control all weekend about that, though?
1: No, it was never spoken about again.
0: It
1: was buried. I'm sure it'll come up in the next session.
0: Okay.
1: But I have noticed, and I'm curious if this is normal behavior or not for a therapist, that this couples therapist we meet with, which is via Zoom, by the way, has lately started snacking during the sessions.
0: Snacking on what?
1: Okay. Now, here's my point. The last time, I swear that I heard her make microwave popcorn and then eat the popcorn, pretty much watching my wife and I fight while she sits there eating popcorn.
2: Wait, she's not taking notes or anything?
1: No.
0: Well, now you can AI it.
1: I think she is taking
2: that's
1: notes.
2: Right. Yeah, I guess
1: but
2: so.
1: I'm at some point we're fighting about God knows what, and someone does more, or you're not picking up the kids or whatever.
0: It's like a movie show.

0: And
1: gotta watch
0: it
1: with popcorn.
0: She's sitting there eating popcorn.
1: She's got to do it with the M&Ms. It's the only combination.
0: Watching us. And I think that, and I look at it, and at first I go, damn, I'm jealous. That looks, I really wish I had popcorn.
2: Does she have a giant soda too?
0: No, but it, but I started, at one point I thought to myself, we've been now back and forth for 15 minutes. I haven't heard this woman say a goddamn thing, and she's shoveling what used to be one or two little pieces. Now she's going, you know when you get really into a movie and then you start going handfuls at a time?
1: Wait, so you guys are going back and forth talking for 15 minutes and she's not interjecting?
0: Yeah, sometimes she'll go, that's interesting.
1: Really? She doesn't go, hold on, Klein, let me stop you for a minute.
0: Yeah, sometimes. Yeah, she will
1: because
0: sometimes.
1: Because Danielle was saying something very interesting here.
0: Right, and I'll be like, she wasn't. Spoiler. She wasn't.
1: Go back to your popcorn.
0: But my question is that, if you were at like a doctor.
1: No, you can't snack or eat during your sessions. I think there's a very small handful of people that my wife has seen for so long that they're so casual that maybe that's happened with. But it's not a situation where she would ever, because she races downstairs to get something, a snack in between clients. But she does not snack during the session.
0: It's less about the fact she's snacking. It's more about the fact
1: that you want some?
0: What her snack is. No, because if she was eating a few nuts, I would think, all right, that's a classy snack. That's a doctor size. You know, she's trying to fuel her brain to think wisely. But when she's eating handfuls of microwave popcorn, now I'm questioning a lot of things.
1: Sometimes, what? Oh, so you're just judging her snack? Well, that's a good snack.
0: It's not. It's a bad snack. It doesn't feel like it's it doesn't feel like it's a doctor snack. And it also feels like popcorn is the official snack of watching. You're engaged in what you're watching. I feel
1: you're
0: like
1: a spectator when you're eating popcorn.
0: Right now,
1: you're not engaged.
0: She's spectate. I feel like she is.
1: I thought you were gonna go based on the loudness of the snack, because it's not, if you're eating something that's mushy or whatever, you know, that says something. Yeah, but if you're eating like chips or something with a bag that's crinkling and distracting you.
0: She toggles the mute. I don't hear her chew. It's not about the chewing factor. Like that doesn't bother me. It's that I'm looking on the screen and I'm seeing what appears like, it would be like if a character in a TV show could look back at what we're doing while we're watching their show. We're just sitting on the couch scratching ourselves eating. So I was
1: she should do what those like security villains do in movies, where they basically just make it look like a loop of normal.
0: She's thinking.
1: It's like a loop of her thinking.
0: I mean,
1: for the most part,
0: a therapist just sits there doing this the whole time. Scrabble, you know, if they're doing notes, uh-huh. And you go, like, I don't know what they're writing, but it's probably important. And who knows? They could be doodling. They could be making shopping lists. But once it's elevated now to snack, and this I'm telling you right now.
1: Do you like her though? Other than the snacking?
0: I like her because she definitely knows I'm right.
1: Oh.
0: She definitely has my side. She definitely is keeping score, and I'm up a lot. I don't know what the total score is now. I should ask her.
1: Do you think her notebook just has a tally?
0: I think so.
1: Like a football game?
0: Yeah. Yeah, I want to get some updates.
1: She's just going to hold up a scorecard.
0: Yeah, I look at it. Yeah, that's right. That's what I assume at the end. It's going to be like, all right.
1: It's a big wrestling.
0: We've met for 3 years, and the final score is Klein wins 7,000-0. That's what I want.
1: Maybe you should ask her.
0: What's the current score?
1: No, ask her about the popcorn.
3: Is she pregnant? Maybe she's pregnant.
0: I don't know. I feel like that's a rude question to ask. Are you pregnant?
3: Well, why would you eat it? Be like, are you pregnant? Do you need to eat?
0: I would ask you, Allie, if that's like even considered acceptable.
1: I don't think it's acceptable, no. Uh-huh. Unless you're super, super familiar with the person.
0: But on the flip side,
1: you can make a comment like, oh, you're making me jealous. I'm so hungry right now.
0: Would it be acceptable if I was snacking during that?
1: Yeah. So you can do whatever the hell you want. You're the one paying. It's your time.
0: Hmm.
1: She's the professional. And she's supposed to be listening to you and giving you her undivided attention.
4: Bring your honey back ham.
0: I'm just wondering if this elevates to a gateway. Like, it just starts to see. All right, they didn't say anything about the handful of nuts. Now we've elevated to popcorn. They didn't say anything.
1: She's sizzling a steak.
0: Like, how far is this going to go? Like what is she? She's making kebabs or something like that?
1: No, she's just in the background. Aha! Beep, beep, boop, boop, beep.
0: Yeah.
1: Air fryer.
0: Just doing all the stuff. All right, well.
1: I mean, a certain level of you as a man has to respect it.
0: That's the thing. I do, and I don't want to lose. I feel like I've done such a good job of getting her on my side that I don't want to say anything to.
2: Oh, you can't
0: sabotage.
1: No, you have to outsnack her. It's the only way.
0: And maybe I'll bring popcorn too.
1: You just bring bigger and bigger.
2: No, you got one
1: up. Yeah. Oh. Just a massive
0: big bowl of Chex Mix. You just keep going more.
1: Just
0: and
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0: more.
1: Wings, and then you'll just keep out snacking each other.
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0: Are we doing any therapy here at all? I don't know, but we're putting on weight.
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4: Everyone's probably doing some kind of drugs and something illegal. It can't be good.
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6: What

0: Jake ran into Moist Joyce in the streets, which is nothing new because he always seems to do that, and she's usually getting onto or off of mass transit. But she is a regular at the same bar that Jake's a regular at, which I believe we all know by now is Champs in Burbank.
1: And you're there probably 3-4 nights a week, Jake?
2: Oh, maybe. Yeah, I guess.
0: That would be low. I would
3: That's your third place. It's okay.
0: I would say more. He's there more than that. Jake, right? Would you say more than 3-4 times a week?
2: Not 3-4 times a night, but like 3-4 times a week. Yeah, sometimes I'm in the daytime.
0: Right.
1: So you stop by and have a drink before you're nappy?
2: There's been times I've done that, yeah.
0: Mm. So don't judge Jake because...
2: Sometimes I nap there.
0: Moist Joyce, he ran into her. He said she was the absolute most drunk he'd ever seen her. And if you don't believe me, you're going to want to hear this audio because it is intense, Sally.
1: And as a friend of Moist Joyce, you thought to yourself, I could help this woman or I could record her.
2: Actually, she said, I need to talk to you. I want to talk to you. I want to talk to you for Clyde Alley Show. That's what she said.
0: I mean, this is a weird... This is 2 minutes.
1: Inspiration strikes.
0: This is 2 minutes.
1: Roll the cameras.

0: We've been accused of being a very weird show, and I take that as a compliment. This is about as weird as it's going to get, so you got to listen to this.
1: Hey, I'm crazy now. Oh, my gosh. I don't care what you ask me, but the bottom line is Roadrunner says beep once for no, beep, beep for twice.
0: So she's... explaining that doesn't she, Jake
2: she's
0: can,
2: translating Roadrunner speak.
0: Yeah, Jake can ask her anything she wants. He wants to, but she will only answer like the Roadrunner,
2: which is once for no and two for twice.
0: And two for twice. So
1: says beep once for no, beep beep for twice. So you asked me a couple questions.
3: Okay.
1: Did I like the movie?
3: Did you like the movie?
1: Beep beep.
3: No, you didn't.
1: No, that's a beep, beep.
3: I thought beep was yes.
0: I'm so confused.
2: Beep once for no, twice for twice.
0: Twice for twice. So there is no yes as an answer.
1: No, beep, beep is yes. I'm sorry. Maybe not.
0: So she gave up on her whole system for that.
2: Yeah, the beep, beep language isn't working.
0: They immediately move away into a more important conversation.
3: How wasted are you?
1: Oh, I'm totally wasted right now. I am. Sorry. No, I'm going to the Hollywood Bowl tonight.
2: Oh, are you?
0: So her plan was to go from... What time of the evening is this, Jake?
4: This is in the middle of the day. This is like during the football games.
0: Wow. The middle of the day, Joyce.
2: Do you know what she got a hold of that got her so drunk?
4: I know she likes this like Long Island iced tea that costs like $20.
2: Oh.
4: Like, and she wants it made by a certain bartender who just makes it with like 98% alcohol.
0: Well, I think that drink already is like 98% alcohol. If you just want to get hammered quickly, that's a good place to start.
2: That's when I first started drinking. I had to do Long Island. Because that was what would get me the most wasted.
0: I think bartenders hate making them too because
2: they
0: annoying.
2: Take a while. Yeah.
0: So she's drinking, and she has multiple of these, or this can't just be one.
4: I only saw her with one drink, but I also saw her like almost passed out at the table before
0: right.
4: I talked to her.
0: So this is her beep beeping with the Long Island iced teas, and she's off to the Hollywood Bowl after this.
3: What do you see at the Hollywood Bowl tonight?
1: I don't know, Lucy, somebody.
0: She doesn't know why she's going there.
2: Jason, baby.
0: She just knows that she's going
2: there. She'll see
0: somebody
2: at the Hollywood Bowl.
1: I love the Hollywood Bowl. I go all the time.
0: I mean, she is.
2: Is she just going or she's going inside?
4: Oh, she's going inside, I think.
0: She,
2: like she bought a ticket to the Hollywood Bowl?
4: I don't know how she gets in.
0: Yeah, Moist Choice, for those of you that are new to the show, she's like a historical partier. I mean, she would tell us that she used to
2: party
0: at the Studio 54 days
2: yeah.
0: when she was in prime time, when that was like the hottest spot on the planet. She was there. Now she's at a bar in Burbank. But, you know, it's the life cycle of the partying, I guess.
3: On a scale of 1 to 10, how f***ed up are you right now?
1: I'm very f***ed up. Can you tell?
3: Yeah, your eyes are closed.
0: Allie, I don't want to ruin this for you, but at some point here, she starts licking Jake's leg.
2: Cool.
0: And it's very uncomfortable. Vanessa saw an actual video of this, and she said it needed a trigger warning. It was so unhinged for
2: it
0: her
2: was
0: to even
2: wild.
0: Look for watch. But
1: my eyes might be closed, and I'm still going to try the Hollywood Bowl. I'm probably going to fall asleep. I love the Guy Leonard show. I was so sad that I couldn't do the Clam Slam.
0: She's upset. Now she's getting emotional. Those are the faces of drunk. Right? She's almost crying because she missed our Clam Slam.
2: I'm just so
1: but
2: curious.
1: But now I have a buddy that wants to go with me to any. If you invite me, Moist Choice, to any of your events, I now have a friend that wants to take me.
3: This Wednesday coming up, the Siesta Fiesta. Can you come?
1: Oh, my gosh. Wednesdays is my... Diamond painting class.
0: What is it?
4: Diamond painting class.
0: Oh,
2: diamond painting.
0: She teaches that or she still goes to
4: it? She goes to the classes.
0: Yeah, she does this artwork. She does these diamond paintings.
2: Just say what you want about Moist Joyce, but she has a thriving social life.
0: She really does.
2: Always staying busy. And I was just looking at the Hollywood Bowl schedule and she may have seen Andrea Bocelli that night.
5: Ooh.
0: Classy broad, huh?
3: So you can't come?
1: No. Maybe.
3: Can drunk Moist Joyce give me any life advice?
1: Life advice is keep moving. Keep going. Do whatever you can. Okay, now sadly.
2: Oh.
1: Who's ringing?
2: That's God calling.
0: It's your time.
2: It's your time, Joyce.
0: Hello, it's The Undertaker. I'm here for Moist Joyce.
2: Joyce, we've got a, it's good to see you again.
0: We've got a bed for you right here.

0: Who's ringing?
1: It's you, not me.
2: Is that her phone?
3: Yes.
2: And she's asking who's ringing?
3: Yes.
2: I mean, it's...
4: Is she going to answer in beeps or...
2: Beep, beep.
0: Hello, Klein Alley.
2: Hello, Klein Alley.
4: Klein Alley.
2: She think we're calling her?
0: Wait.
5: Moisture is f***ed up.
0: Yeah, but I'm moisture is f***ed up. But look, you're hairy.
2: Now she gets, this is when sexual moist choice comes out, and she gets very into Jake now.
4: She's
2: this
4: got
2: is,
4: the drunk goggles on, and she sees Jake.
2: This is weird, but this is where the twist happens. So you've now heard emotional, you've heard, you know, sensitive, you've heard excited, mm-hmm. you've heard that kind of falling asleep, and now
4: she
2: she's
4: wants.
2: Getting, now she's like on the prowl.
5: You like
0: I
5: it?
0: I know you're hairy.
5: You like it?
0: I love it.
5: Yeah.
0: Holy shit.
5: Yeah.
0: My husband is hairy.
5: Yeah. Do you want to make out?
0: No, I want to lick it.
5: You want to lick my leg?
4: She still said no.
2: She's
4: drunk. Literally barely breathing. Yeah. She's like.
2: She was beeping a second ago.
4: No.
2: Beep, beep. Do you want to make out? Beep, beep. What's the one for no?
5: You want to lick my leg?
0: Yes, I do.
5: Whoa.
0: I know what I got. Look at that. Yeah, why not?
3: Let's go. Let's do it.
2: Oh,
4: let's do it.
2: Jake, were you
3: got the video?
2: Were you prepared to make out with Moist Joyce?
3: No, I was not. I just wanted to see what she said.
4: You asked her.
2: Do you think that new girl you're seeing would be mad that this other woman licked your leg?
3: I don't think so. She was right inside, actually.
4: You just said this is the other woman. This is your competition.
2: This is who you're battling.
4: She talks in beeps. So how did that end? You just went back inside?
3: No, I took the video of her licking my leg, and then after that, I went back inside.
2: There's a new trend that Moist Joyce is not going to be a fan of, and it is called
4: sobriety.
2: It kind of is actually, Allie. It's called the darty, and it's happening at college campuses, and it sucks. And we need to put a stop to it, and we'll talk about that next, right here on KROQ.
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0: trend alert. I don't think you're going to like this. And it has a stupid name, so you would probably think I'd be on board with it. But apparently now there is a new thing happening. Gen Z is to blame. It's called Wellness Darties.
1: When I saw this on the schedule, I thought that maybe Vanessa had misspelled something, and I kept trying to think, what does she mean?
0: Well, a wellness darty is exactly
1: is spelled correct.
0: What it sounds like, Allie. It's a daytime party. That's why it's a darty. And instead of the traditional concept of a bunch of people getting in a parking lot and trying to race to finish a keg, they're now doing different wellness activities together.
1: Oh, so this isn't even day drinking.
0: No,
1: drinking I thought a party during the day was just day drinking.
0: This is what would look like the you would see it from a distance and you would think, oh my God, that must be a fun party happening. And then you get closer and you realize, oh no.
1: This isn't a party, it's a darty.
0: I've walked into a darty.
2: This is one step further than those dumb coffee raves that they're having.
0: Yeah, exactly right, Omar.
1: This is the sober trend of daytime hangouts.
0: This is the new thing now. And you know, we're all a bunch of degenerate losers because we used to like to sit around and funnel beers in a parking lot, which I used to think was fun, and I still think seems fun. We just did with Kegger, and it was fun.
2: It was fun, yeah.
0: And this one, apparently, is an opportunity for people to get together, and there's a new trend that's called bone chilling.
1: Well, is that, they're actually chilling bones, or they're calling it fun?
0: They get together, and they optimize doing things that are good for themselves, for their mental health and their physical health.
2: Drinking milk?
0: I'll tell you what happened. Instead of beer and shots, wellness darties can feature group runs, yoga, cold plunges and ice baths, saunas, matchas, coffees, energy drinks, protein bars, and fruit. Boy, it does sound fruity.
1: I know that you have done some of these things, like
0: not
1: cold
0: like
1: plunges
0: this.
1: And stuff.
0: Yeah,
1: but you do them quietly, in my own shame. Right. You do them privately.
0: Yeah, I'm not going to go to any sort of. If someone invited me to a darty.
3: I will say, I saw some girls on my Instagram have a bachelor trip or a bachelorette trip, and they did like yoga and Pilates as part of their like activities. Like it was a main thing. And I thought it was like weird.
0: Right, but that's. I mean, that's what's happening now because people decided that what it used to be wine tasting all day or day drinking.
1: If somebody, say, is sober and they want to get rid of all their, quote, toxic friends that just want to funnel beers all day and they surround themselves with new people that promote good activities like running and Pilates and all that crap, that's good to be around people like that. It's going to help promote a healthier lifestyle for you. I don't like turning it into a word that nobody cares about, like darty, but I understand the basic concept. Yeah. I don't think we need to turn it into a trend.
0: In the world of actual numbers here, Omar, what he mentioned was these morning coffee raves, the coffee clubbing, where they're turning coffee shops and getting good DJs into coffee shops. So it's everyone standing around with a DJ playing, but instead of drinking and doing drugs, you're all just sipping espressos, whatever.
1: But
0: that's up 478%.
1: That vibe is only made through drugs. You can't have a rave without drugs, though they go hand in hand.
0: I think the problem is you still have traditional ravers that will be on drugs, but just do the drugs at the coffee shop. And then you have other people that are just on coffee. And that's the weird world.
1: Then the sober coffee people are having conversations with coming down from drugs people?
0: Yeah.
1: That can't be an enjoyable, like when someone's sober, you don't want to talk to somebody at a coffee shop who's wasted on drugs.
0: Now, here's the good news. Some of the attendees claim that they went to the darty only because they were out partying late the night before. So it was kind of a recovery.
1: The darty continued.
0: So it was a way to continue the darty, and rather than just keep drinking, they go, I partied last night. So today, tonight we party, tomorrow we darty.
4: I sharty.
0: I believe you do.
1: Jason Shardy's.
0: So that is sadly happening now. And it's happening at...
1: this is sadly real.
0: And I'm going to tell you right now, because there's a list of colleges where these are happening at quite regularly. And these used to be the top party schools. University of Florida, University of Miami, Florida State, Syracuse. I'm so sad at what's going on there now.
1: What are the top darty schools?
0: Well, now these schools, where's that list? So get ready.
1: 626 said, I used to work for a binocular company, and we had a guy come and buy a set for a bird-watching bachelor party.
0: That's not a bird.
1: This is the future of partying now.
0: That's not a bachelor party. They're perfect.
2: They're all going to go peep and do
0: that. Yeah, they're all peeping. There's no birds there.
1: Okay, I want to go to that.
0: They're setting
1: that
0: up.
1: That sounds fun.
0: Yeah, where are the birds?
1: A peeping party?
0: In that apartment complex, right. Allie's a peeping darty right there. So there you have it. That's an actual.
1: Don't be a darty pooper.
0: Don't.
1: I'm excited about this now.
0: So stupid. It's K-Rock.
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3: Yeah, this message is for Secondhand Alley. You can't just quit smoking when you think you're halfway through your life. 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
4: I was drinking my Budweiser Chelada this morning, about to take a hit off my blunt, when you guys made me spit it out. Yep, I spit out my drink, and then I choked really bad. Yeah, there's a lot of pepper in the Chelada.
5: Allie's right, you guys are a bunch of assholes.
0: 1-844-956-GOAT is the GOAT line. 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

you're waking up right now, or driving to your job, or just driving around aimlessly, or looking for your pants from last night. 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We're calling it the Fiesta Siesta, so you can catch up on your partying and or your sleep. And we'll do that after the show today. Your ADD News is next.

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2: Well, today is unfortunately one of those days where you got to share some bad news. And it hits home being in this industry, technically being in the media, though I wouldn't call any of us professionals. The two people that passed away in this newscopter crash were professionals, Eliana Moreno and George Marcino. They were up in the air nearly every single day. They were reporting on the many things that happen in Southern California,
3: like
2: on the roads. I know.
0: I was thinking to myself when I heard there was this helicopter crash. I go, oh, God, I hope it's that stupid Jason chopper. Because that bit has been a crash every time we've done it, man.
4: Yeah, man, don't joke about that no more. That's crazy.
2: That sound effect always seemed like it was starting and stopping on
0: its
2: own anyway.
0: Even our helicopter sound effect needs maintenance. It's crazy.
2: So they'd been working together, the two of them, for 3 years. George was the pilot. Eliana was the reporter. She was reporting for NBC4 and for Telemundo. She was Ellie in the heli. Both of them had a ton of experience.
0: Love that,
2: I know.
0: Nickname.
3: It is. That's a great
0: strong
3: name.
2: They were so good at coming up with nicknames, weren't they?
0: Ooh, the best.
2: So they both had been doing this a long time. George, the pilot, had over 14,000 hours of flying experience. He'd been doing this for 30 years. Eliana had been doing news for, I believe, 20-plus years. And you hear about these little plane crashes or even an occasional helicopter crash, and you ever think this will happen to a news chopper? Those are so reliable, especially the equipment and the fact that they're up there every single day. And these people really do feel like friends to a lot of people in Southern California. They're a part of your day. They're a familiar voice. And the helicopter itself was 22 years old. I'm not sure if that's, like, old for a helicopter, but they said it also was not a cheap or low-end helicopter by any means. They were up in the air covering another bad accident in Chatsworth. There was an SUV that had slammed into a Metro bus at full speed. Two people died in that, so that was already tragic. That happened at around 5. So they went up in the copter, and then just before 7, NBC4 had to report that their helicopter had crashed. So then you have another tragedy happening. And then when the helicopter went down, it killed somebody on the ground.
0: Oh,
2: so
0: man.
2: Somebody died, you know, completely unrelated person to that incident died as well. So, of course, over the next month, they're going to be investigating exactly what happened. They said they always look at the person, the environment, and the equipment. And as far as I can tell, there was nothing wrong with the people themselves and the environment. It's not like the weather was bad or anything. There was some kind of an alarm, like a speed alarm, where the engine was randomly speeding up that was going off during one of the videos. And then you hear Eliana say, can you pull up? Can you pull up? And then there was another speed change. And some people that were watching said that it looked as if the helicopter was swaying. So
0: yeah,
2: it seems like maybe there was something wrong with the equipment.
0: I don't know if what I saw was real footage or not, because it's hard to tell anymore. But there was, I think, footage from what they were capturing.
2: Right.
0: And it just kind of looked like it was not getting any altitude. And then it started to shake, and that was game over. And that sucks. I mean, I think about our buddy Stu Mundell, who's up there every day. I'm sure it hits them all super, super hard.
2: Of course.
0: I know that they were both local. I mean, I know he went to high school in Burbank. She went to Chapman College, grew up around here as well. So the whole thing is just
2: sad upon sad upon sad.
0: Terrible for a thousand reasons.
2: The ratings for the Emmys are in. That's also rather sad. They are not great. 6.7 million people watched the Emmys on Monday night, which is about a 10% decrease from the year before that, which was probably a 10% decrease from the year before that, et cetera, et cetera. I would say the ratings might have something to do with this.
5: I heard the news just yesterday. It's a devastating truth.
2: This is Mariska Hargitay singing.
0: Seriously?
5: My favorite shows are going away.
0: This was on the Emmys? Oh, wow.
2: This was one of the many clips that was posted from the Emmys, and this one on YouTube has 880 views.
0: You know, I'm not one of the 6.7 million people that watched the Emmys because, you know, there was football on. I actually, believe it or not, last minute got a call from someone that said, hey, do you want to go to the Emmys? I have an extra ticket. And I said, nah, I'm good.
2: No interest
0: even attending.
2: I don't think that sounds fun unless you're involved somehow.
0: Right. Well, you should go there and root
3: is
0: for...
3: Is this the one where they feed you, though?
0: No, I don't think so.
2: I think that's the Golden Globes.
0: Omar, I did ask that question, by the way.
3: Okay,
0: I just want to point
3: great.
0: That out.
3: Yeah,
0: that was
3: exactly,
0: my first follow-up
2: question.
0: Do
2: they even have the hot dog carts outside?
0: There's food at this thing, and they go, oh, no, there's not. I'm good.
2: Mariska Hargitay is a very sweet person and very loved by a lot of people, but I think she did a lot more singing than people realized she was doing.

0: You know, I think that they people believe at award shows you have to do some sort of a funny song number. And what do we learn about funny songs?
1: They did like video sketches that actually weren't too bad, but then the live performances were just very unneeded. And yeah, I think there is an expectation there. But what were you going to say?
0: It's just funny songs are rarely funny. That's why like Wolves of Glendale we like so much as a comedy band, because they actually, you know, outside of Creed, they're the funniest band in the history of bands.
2: They should get the guys from South Park to write some songs.
0: Right. Those would be funny.
2: Like the Oscars. Oh, yeah. They'd be hilarious.
1: Just horribly problematic. Songs
0: yeah,
1: about AIDS and stuff.
0: So
3: it'd
0: be great. And then you just start showing like you start showing the you know the big uppity stars that are like outraged because they can't publicly laugh at how funny the songs are.
1: Well, I think it was too feel good in general. When a host is just like, I'm not going to do jokes. I'm just going to make everybody happy and feel good. It kind of just falls flat. And then finally, to follow up the...
0: In fact, Allie, we do the opposite about making people feel good here, because later this morning, and you're not going to like this, it's your turn to sit on the hot seat for Anonymous, where we all get to share the things about you that annoy us the most, but we change our voices so you can't tell who's saying what. Here's just a tease as to what you can look forward to during your round of Anonymous. You will not be feeling good.
4: Okay, we get it. You're pregnant. Can we go 5 seconds without you mentioning that you're pregnant?
0: So that's just one of the many things about you that is annoying your coworkers here at K-Rock.
1: Have I mentioned it at all yet? By the way, I'm pregnant.
0: That outfit is mentioning that for sure.
1: I know.
0: Jesus Christ.
1: This is my first maternity shirt.
0: Oh, you could tell.
1: Yeah, I know. And then finally, it seems like there's some kind of a trend with brands coming out with their own handbags. Yesterday, we talked about how Burger King is launching some kind of a chicken purse. And now BuzzBalls has announced they're launching cocktail handbag line. So there's all these different handbags that are going with various cocktails. So, I mean, the flavors, I couldn't really tell you most of the flavors, but I could tell you the colors. There's the lime green one that comes with a lime green bag. Then you've got the strawberry pink one that comes with a little strawberry bag with little, you know, cherries and strawberries on it. There's one that's dark blue that kind of looks like an IKEA bag. So there's all these different ones, and you can collect them all. But if you're secondhand Cindy, just know any purse can become a BuzzBall purse.
0: Yeah, I believe
1: it. When you put BuzzBalls
0: in
1: it.
0: We'll be hanging out with secondhand Cindy because she's already RSVP'd yes to come hang with us at the Fiesta Siesta that will be happening after the show today. Details on our Instagram at Klein Alley Show. We hope to see you out there starting at 11 a.m., but I would get there early if you want to be one of the first 106 to lock in one of them Slogger shirts. And, of course, get yourself a gourmet taco at Descanso happening later this morning here. We got Julia Wolf to get into now, and then a brand new hour of the show will officially begin in moments right here on KROQ.

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11: Hello, good morning. Welcome to your Wednesday here on K-Rock. We are Klein Alley Show. Someone is wearing a maternity jumpsuit or an apron or something like that.
12: Yeah, I'm going to order a coffee from her.
11: It looks like a well. I can't tell if Ali looks more like a barista or a welder, but she's doing something today. And
13: my mom got me this.
11: Is that fashion? What is that?
12: Fashion.
13: It's a jumpsuit.
11: Did she give you that and say, get in the kitchen and make me something?
13: Yeah, this is what okay. People wear.
11: Oh, when you stand up,
12: that's
11: looks different.
12: Apron.
11: Yeah, it does look like you're wearing a giant apron today. Very sexist. I don't like it. But anyway, there she is.
5: I like
11: is.
5: It.
11: Of course, Vanessa's very complimentary.
13: Or can I get you a Don Francisco's coffee?
11: Yeah, I'd like a Don Francisco's, you're please. Welcome. Thank you. That's the official coffee at the Klein Alley Show.
13: Did you have a question, Omar?
14: No, I was just saying that the reason Vanessa likes your outfit is because it's a kid outfit. It's like overalls.
11: You're right. That's exactly right. Who makes that? Oshkosh?
12: Bagosh.
11: Is that Oshkosh Bagosh?
13: You know what?
11: Bagosh!
13: I can make Vanessa a balloon animal. Maybe I should put my hair in pigtails.
5: Guys, if the boys wore overalls, you would like them too. What about construction workers, carpenters?
11: If someone walked in here wearing overalls, anyone on the show, it would be the entire show we'd spend making fun of that person.
13: Overalls are like a thing now, right, Vanessa?
5: Yeah, they've always been a thing.
11: Let me tell you something about Vanessa. She's such a fangirl of Ali. She can do no wrong. In fact, I was going through these anonymouses. We're going to get into this later in the show because today is Ali's turn to sit there on the hot seat while we all talk about the things about her that annoy us the most, and we change our voices so she won't say she won't know who said what. We'll get to most of this later this morning, but I just want you to hear, Vanessa can't even do anonymous right. Listen to her.
13: It's supposed to be anonymous,
11: though. It's supposed to be, but this is Vanessa trying to say what's annoying about you.
15: Anonymous. Coming to work with that beautiful hair every day, bragging about the length, why, and the curls. The pre-vitamins are really doing something.
13: What?
11: It's like, once again, this is like a compliment. She's saying that Allie's prenatal vitamins are giving her the best hair she's ever had.
13: Vitamins A, B, C, D. Let's sing it together.
11: No, let's not. She does look like that, though. Allie does look like she should be in a YouTube video singing with children.
13: Hi, baby.
11: That explains why everyone likes your outfit today. Well, anyway, it'd be cooler if you did it with that sans the top underneath it. Then you could sex up those overalls.
13: I don't think you want to see what's going on under here.
11: No, I don't.
13: My areolas are like Omar's mom size.
11: Really?
14: Oh,
13: yeah, they're huge.
11: There's only one person that could tell for a fact, and that would be DJ Omar Khan.
14: Yeah, let me check him out.
12: Like satellite dishes?
13: I should have taken before and after pictures.
11: The areolas change in size when you get pregnant?
14: They get stretched out, yeah.
13: Yeah, they
14: get
13: bigger and they get darker so that they're like a bullseye for the baby.
14: Whoa.
11: Wow.
13: Sorry, I'm talking about being pregnant.
11: Yeah, I know. Yeah. It's the worst, huh?
13: So annoying.
11: The worst. Anyway, Allie's here. And she's...
13: Anyway, she's here still.
11: I wanted to...
13: Okay.
11: Disappointed? I did want to start the show with that uplifting pep talk, and we got one on the goal line. And I don't think we listen to this nearly enough, because we constantly sit here and just make fun of each other, and that'll happen, I'm sure, for the next 4 hours plus. But here we go. This is a pep talk that was left for us on the goal line so we could have a great show today.
3: Hey, Klein and Ali.
13: I know that call.
3: And he goes, 3:47. I'm too stoned to keep my eyes open, so I'll keep them closed. But I'm looking forward to a good show today from Vanessa and Johnny, Omar, and the smelly one. Jake's a nerd. All right, you guys, let's do it.
13: Is that it?
3: You know it. Come on.
11: There we go. That's our pep talk right there. He sounds
12: great,
11: like he's a week away from dying.
13: That cough reminds me of my mom.
11: Yeah. All right. Well, anyway, we're together again. If you need us, phone's open, text line open. Lots to get into. We'll tell you about everything after Queens of the Stone Age on KROQ. Good morning.

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1: Including some shows that will be happening in Vegas that people seem pretty excited about. And then their movie is out now, and Johnny included their movie in his Jason report as to one of the things you could be doing this month. Some guy posted online that he recently went to the movie and he posted his review, but then quickly got sidetracked about the one time that he saw Oasis, which was at a K-Rock show.
2: Hey, so a couple nights ago, I went to see the new Oasis documentary, Don't Look Back in Anger, with Rebecca. And when we were leaving Century City, she said, did you ever see Oasis? I said, yeah, I did. And she said, where? And I said, K-Rock Acoustic Christmas, 1995. And she said, who played? And I said...
1: Now, this is the part that I get a lot of jealousy and FOMO about. I never have FOMO usually ever in the moment of things. Like, I'm never like, oh, man, I wish I'd gone there tonight. But, like, when I hear about things 10 years, 20 years later, I get really mad about stuff. And I wasn't even...
3: Even if it's music stuff? Because you don't really care much about artists.
4: Yeah, you don't like music.
1: I don't like music, but wait till you hear this. And I guess for those of you, and I'm sure there's someone listening right now that was probably at this show, and I'm super jealous, but I had no idea. Every once in a while, I'll see someone walking around with like an old K-Rock lineup shirt from years ago. Things got holes all in it.
3: Well, you got the posters, too, in the hallways.
1: I see them
3: here,
1: in the halls.
3: Previous lineups.
1: And I go, like, it almost looks AI, because I go, that seems impossible. And this guy is mentioning the time he saw Oasis was in 95 at K-Rock's Almost Acoustic Christmas. And yes, we're in September now, but it feels like we're not too far away from being able to announce another one of those shows, assuming we don't run out of money between now and then. Ha-ha.
3: So
1: listen to this. I mean,
2: like everyone, I'll honestly have to go look it up. So this is what a concert is, young bloods, millennials, Gen Z, with your weak ass music. This was one night. Adam Sandler opened the night with the Hanukkah song. Can you imagine that now? Alanis Morissette, Bush, effing Foo Fighters, Garbage, Joan Osborne, No Doubt, Porno for Pyros, Radiohead, Sonic Youth, President of the United States of America, and Toadies, and Wesley, whatever. That's who we
3: Wesley,
2: are.
3: Whatever?
2: You are nothing.
1: Jeez, that's some lineup, man.
4: Yeah, man, Toadies.
1: 95. That's right, Jake. Toadies were there. How do we get Toadies?
3: And then he kind of trailed off with Toadies and Wesley, whatever. But there were a lot of really great bands on there.
1: That's an incredible line. And he didn't even mention Oasis, which was the band he saw there. So throw that in the mix as well with everything else.
3: Even when he's explaining it in 1995, I'm like, who was the headliner?
1: Uh-huh.
4: Hi, Toadies.
5: Everybody was the headliner by the sounds of it.
1: I think Wesley, whatever. Sounds like the
3: headline. Then finally, in the biggest font.
1: Yeah, Wesley whatever. I mean, if you got Sandler opening the whole thing with the Hanukkah song.
3: Right, and then like Alanis, that was 1995, was probably when she was at her most famous. But then Foo Fighters.
1: I don't know. It's hard to tell. It's hard to tell because at that point, looking back now, you go by today's standards. You go, oh, it's just headliner upon headliner upon headliner. That'd be the greatest festival ever if that happened today.
3: But nobody would be like, I'm going to show up at like 8 or 9.
1: Right.
3: Everyone's like, I need to be there at 5 p.m.
1: Yeah. We will get into your news. Allie knows the news in a moment. If you'd like to call and play, now is a good time to get on the phones. I see people calling in for that. Give away some of her money. And, hopefully we get to announce something in the near future. I've heard rumblings in the halls here at K-Rock. It's already started, that rumbling stuff, where they don't tell us. I've heard a lot of Toadies talking in the halls.
4: That'd be so sick.
1: That's all I'm saying. I don't know what's happening here, because they don't tell us anything, because they know we're terrible at announcements, and we don't do a good job of keeping secrets.
3: This is when Klein starts going crazy.
1: Well, it's just, I hate
3: in the months leading up, you get so, who's it going to be? I want to know before everybody else knows. What do you think? What's your theory?
4: And the funniest thing is that Johnny knows before anybody else.
1: Johnny doesn't know anything. Johnny's Johnny has been.
3: This is a Johnny and Klein.
1: Johnny has been wrong. So he comes up to me with like, yo, Klein, I got some intel. You want to hear it? He'll tell me something you heard, and it's completely false. And then I'll be like, where'd you come up with that? He's like, I looked at their touring schedule. They have a blank. They have a blackout date here. I figured it was happening.
5: My guy, that is the art of misdirection. Just like
1: you don't know nothing. You don't know nothing, John. Then write it down in an envelope, seal it, and we'll open it up.
5: No, right now. It's too early. It's only September still.
1: So you don't know anything.
4: Listen. He's going to write it down in the envelope. We're going to seal it when you know, and then we'll open it after it gets announced.
1: Don't have to
3: listen.
1: Jake, why would you cut into a perfectly good conversation?
4: Because I thought you were going to take it from there. Because you didn't finish your five.
1: Listen, now that I have everyone's attention, I'm going to stammer over my words.

0: words.
1: But because you guys, I was hoping you would continue, and you did it.
0: Listen up.
2: We were trying to.
3: I gave you a beat. Line
2: said. I said, I know the lineup.
0: Anything else, Jake? Are you good?
1: Are we clear?
2: Are you done?
1: When he's ready to announce it, we put it in an envelope, we seal it, and after
0: Johnny,
1: we announce it, we'll see if he's right.
0: Johnny, I want you to,
4: skip a
0: Johnny,
4: Christmas.
0: I want you to write down in an envelope what you think Jake tried to say. Seal that in an envelope.
2: It's like a game of password.
0: We're going to read that later. Allie Knows the News is next after this.
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0: If it's okay with Jake, we will proceed with the show right now.
1: Hang on.
0: 800-520-1067. If you're on the phone, hopefully you know a thing or two about the news so you can take some of Allie's money. If you're not on the phone right now, sit back. You'll learn a thing or two so you'll know everything that's going on in the world. And tomorrow around this very time, you can call and claim more of Allie's money until we get to Friday, in which case she puts up $500 on a $500 Friday.
2: Right.
0: Ashley in Corona, good morning.
3: Good morning.
0: Thank you for starting your day with us here at K-Rock. We would love to pay you for doing that, $100 of Allie's money, but you must beat her.
2: Who's this we?
0: Well, I mean, I think it's
1: royal we.
0: I think it's great for all of us to watch you lose. You get all cranky, and the listeners love it, and it's fun for everyone.
2: Great. Glad that my misery is your gain.
0: I mean, let's be honest. Is anyone here rooting for Allie? Is anyone rooting for Allie to win, or are we all rooting for the caller?
4: Caller.
0: Yeah, every time.
2: Well, that's, yeah, but Omar has to say that.
0: No, he doesn't.
2: And Johnny and Vanessa are going to say that because they want free breakfast.
0: Well, that's right.
5: And then tell Ashley she has to win.
0: Oh, okay. Getting a pep talk.
2: I'm hungry.
1: Let's go, Ashley. Like, Ashley, you can do
5: if
1: it.
5: You win, I win.
0: Ashley, here we go. Allie will leave the K-Rock studios. She's taking a little bit more time to get out of here and go stand and loiter in the halls. As soon as she's out of here and can no longer hear the show, her day gets better and yours will too. If you win, it's time for your round of Allie Knows the News.
6: Allie Knows the News.
0: Three California suspects have been arrested in a large-scale scheme across the state of Texas involving what? What type of scheme was it?
3: For identity theft?
0: Identity theft, the scheme is a good guess. I'll write it down. We go to question number two. This competition reality show is leaving Los Angeles. Production is moving elsewhere. It's a real blow to the entertainment industry. What show is moving out of L.A.?
3: Oh, show.
0: Competition reality show. Mickey Mouse Club. Terrible guess. We go to question number three. 27,000 feet of what have been stolen? These were stolen from the L.A. DWP. 27,000 feet of what stolen?
3: Wiring?
0: Go to question number four right now. Paris courts have awarded Kim Kardashian what amount of money to settle a robbery that took place there in 2016? They have officially given her her settlement. What amount of money have the Paris courts given Kim Kardashian?
3: $2 million.
0: $2 million. You want to go American or Euro on that guess? 2 million what?
3: American.
0: American dollars. And finally, speaking of dollars, gas has gotten super expensive again. Regular gallon of gas, I think, averaged at about $6.04 over the past day or two. Diesel, though, is having a real moment. What is the average cost right now of a gallon of diesel? And I believe it's the highest in history.
3: I want to say $11.
0: 11. All right, we'll write that down. All right, here we go. Let's bring Allie back in. There's a lot of times I drive by them pumps and I was super jealous. Why wasn't I not driving a diesel vehicle? They were way cheaper, and that's all shifted in a big way. But don't say anything else. Allie is back into the K-Rock studios in her overalls. Please stop calling with your coffee orders. I know it looks on the YouTube like Allie is a barista wearing an apron. This is not that, and a lot of people are texting in and calling in their orders for Allie. She cannot do this
2: venti
0: job.
2: Iced latte.
0: No. Question number one, Allie. Three California suspects have been arrested in a large-scale scheme throughout the state of Texas involving what? What was the
2: Texas?
0: Scheme? Yeah, but they're Californians that were pulling this scheme in Texas.
2: Maybe it's gas theft. Maybe they were stealing the gas from Texas and bringing it to California.
0: That would be a great idea. That is incorrect, though. She said it was identity theft. That is also wrong. It's a good old-fashioned gold scheme. Love a good gold. Got gold in them hills.
2: I kind of look like a gold digger, too.
0: But sadly, Allie does look like that. Get Allie a shovel. It's an unbelievable outfit you have on. And I don't know what that voice you were doing there was, but it also seems kind of racist.
2: It's a California.
0: These
2: are the gold diggers.
0: Question two. Saying digger in that.
1: Try
0: voice.
1: Again.
0: Question two. Allie's tied up 0-0.
2: There I am.
0: This competition reality show is leaving Los Angeles. It's going to cost people a lot of jobs. It's another blow to the entertainment industry. What show is moving out of state, at least out of L.A.?
2: American Idol?
0: Wow, that was a guess?
2: Yeah, I don't know.
0: Another reason to hate Ryan Seacrest, guys. American Idol. Can
2: was
0: you believe
2: it his
0: that?
2: Idea?
0: Probably it was his idea, to be more accommodating.
2: Where are they going?
0: I imagine Texas. They have gold.
2: Where's that gold?
0: He's there to find the gold. It's a terrible.
2: I'll lead the wagon.
0: Bad news. No one gets. Allie gets the points, so she's up 1-0. And we go to question number 3. 27,000 feet of what have been stolen from the LADWP?
2: Oh, it's got to be copper wire.
0: You say copper wire. That's interesting. Well, which wire did you say, Ashley? You just said wire, huh, in general?
3: I just said wire.
0: Yeah. They want the metal in that wire. That's where all the real... Forget about
2: There's
0: gold.
2: Metal in them
0: There's
2: wires.
0: Metal in them wires. I'll give you guys both the point. They were just stealing... I think people just steal wire first and ask questions later.
2: Yeah.
0: Sometimes it's the wrong type of wire. And
2: they were cutting fiber optic cables.
0: I remember that.
2: There was copper wire in there.
0: Both of you get the point. You're on the board. Allie up one still. We go to question number 4. A Paris court has awarded Kim Kardashian what amount of money to settle a 2016 robbery that took place there?
2: Yeah, this would not enter my feed. $5 million?
0: She guessed $2 million. I'll give Paris some... I don't know how their legal system works, but I'm going to give them credit. Because after all was said and done, they awarded her 1 euro.
2: Cool!
0: Exactly 1 euro.
2: Now which, get out of here!
0: Now leave. And finally, with Allie up 1, this is your last question. Price of a gallon of gas has now creeped north of $6 again. It was $6.04, at least as of yesterday. That was the average cost around California. But what is the price of a gallon of diesel, which I believe is at an all-time high?
2: Oh, yeah. I think they're trying to make it higher than $10, but $9.99 is as far as a lot of the pumps will go.
0: Yeah, she guessed 11. The number I saw as of yesterday was averaging at $8.10. That sucks if you need diesel, because that's gotten super pricey now. And at the end of it all, Ali still beat you. And what must you shamefully admit, Ashley, over the airwaves of K-Rock? Go ahead.
3: Allie knows the news.
0: Yeah, sorry about that. But good news, tomorrow morning, another chance to win money. Someone says American Idol is moving to Georgia, where Seacrest is from. Oh, man.
2: He's from Georgia?
0: What? I mean, it's just another...
2: So he doesn't have to commute?
0: So he's going to cost a lot of local people their jobs so we can be closer to mommy? Okay.
2: So we can suck on her boobies.

0: K-Rock, we are Klein Alley Show. I have been officially scammed and bamboozled by my own family, which we'll get into in just a moment. Blind Charlie's on the phone. Hey, what's up, Blind Charlie?
1: Good morning, guys. How you doing?
0: Good. What can we do for you, pal?
1: Oh, nothing. I'm just out in front of Descanso shaking the sign, waiting for you guys to get your ass over here so we can parquet.
2: Oh, you're already there.
1: Well, yeah.
0: He doesn't know where he is, Allie. Let's be honest. He could be there.
2: And I know that you were texting, actually, earlier this week saying that you would like a more dangerous intersection to shake your sign. Did anybody ever get back to you?
1: No, well, I don't know who got back to me, but somebody told me to go up the 405.
0: No, you walk up the 405 with your sign. That would be cool.
2: That's a good
0: for
2: idea.
0: Us, but we don't want to kill you. You're like our finest soldier, Blind Charlie.
1: Well, you know, with this outfit, who's going to hit me? You know what I mean?
2: Mm. Are you still doing the Where's Waldo look, or are you doing that muscle shirt look? Because that was pretty great, too.
1: Well, I do that when it gets too hot, and then I put on a floppy hat. So, you know, it's depending on the temperature and the weather, I kind of adjust it up.
0: Hey, Blind Charlie, I saw it when we announced this thing we're doing later on today, the Fiesta Siesta. You commented, wink, wink, and then you put a bunch of drink emojis there. I don't know if you know what you're posting because you're blind, but are you tipping?
2: Is the wink blind code, or are you actually winking?
0: Yeah. What does that mean?
1: Well, you know what it means, because I don't want to get you guys in trouble, because the first time I did what the winky, winky was, I got yelled at a little bit by it, and I was like, we can't do that.
0: So, sounds like Blind Charlie's going to put his card down. Blind Charlie's clearly a billionaire, and he puts his card down every time we go, and he buys a bunch of listeners drinks, and it's super nice of him to do that, and we've asked you to stop, but you just keep doing it because you're just super generous, and anyway, that'll be happening probably.
3: Who yelled at him?
0: I think that we were not allowed to, there's some stupid rule about...
4: Probably Vanessa.
2: She hates him.
0: Yeah, Vanessa's not a fan of Blind Charlie because he likes to, you know,
2: fun
0: things.
2: We don't have a sugar daddy. We need one. We're not above a sugar daddy. So if Blind Charlie is the sugar daddy, our company sure as hell isn't.
0: We keep sending Blind Charlie feet pics, too, because we assume that's the way the relationship's supposed to go.
2: Yeah, you liking the feet pics?
0: He doesn't even see them.
1: I have no idea what the hell you're talking about right now.
0: That's right.
2: Well, that's good.
0: Every week we send you more feet pics because we assume that's why you keep buying stuff for us, but it doesn't seem to matter. He's doing it anyway, Allie, out of the kindness of his own heart.
2: Yeah, we've got some bad feet, you and I.
0: It's the worst.
3: Yeah, me.
0: It's a good thing he's blind. All right, well, thanks.
1: Doesn't Jake have that weird toe?
2: He does.
0: Jake does have the weird toe.
3: People like it.
0: Yeah. Jar Jar Pinks.
1: Or
0: yeah, Toby One Kenobi. Yeah, he's got the weirdest of the toes. All right, Blind Charlie, we'll see you later today. Thanks for being there nice and early. That's very prompt.
1: Yeah, everybody else, get down here.
0: All right, so there's Blind Charlie standing outside of Descanso getting ready for the post-show hang today, the Fiesta Siesta.
2: And if you got an extra kidney, bring that as well. He needs it.
0: Oh, yeah, he does still need a kidney. So if you could show up, we'll give you a T-shirt. You give us a kidney.
2: B-Y-O-K.
0: We'll call it a fair swap. You know, I was telling you guys a few months back, and I knew this was going to end up the way it ended up, but that my wife was explaining to my daughters the power of volunteering. And the place that she wanted to volunteer was at a dog shelter.
4: Yeah, somewhere in Pasadena, right?
0: First, it was the Pasadena Humane Society place where they didn't actually do the... I don't even think they did a minute of volunteering there. I think they did a walkthrough for the tour to volunteer. And the person said to them what they need the volunteers to do. And it's a lot of folding blankets and washing towels and stuff. And I don't think it was as much rolling around with dogs like they thought it would be.
2: Well, I don't think that volunteering for a dog shelter is just playing with dogs.
0: Right.
2: I think it's a lot of cleaning crates and crap. And
0: right. It's power washing turds off of crates.
2: Yeah.
0: And that's probably most of what it is, and occasionally filling food bowls. It's not the fun stuff you think it is. And then that began this kind of, look at all these dogs that need places to live and blah, blah, blah. And then there became she signed up for some listserv that was all of the places around that need volunteers to help out, but more hands-on with the dogs, walk dogs, foster dogs. Then she started talking to this other mom that's been fostering dogs. But really what it is the mom gets a couple of dogs every week or 2 weeks and then needs to find homes for them.
2: So she's a dog pusher?
0: Yeah, so you kind of become like an unofficial dog pusher.
2: Yeah,
0: where
2: then you
0: start...
2: become in her sphere. She wants everybody in her circle of friends to adopt.
0: And like inviting the kid. Oh, the kids should come play with the kid. Oh, by the way, and then they call. Hey, you know, they have an extra dog here. We could take it home with us today if we want. And I'm going, guys, well, what's happening here? I got two little kids. I got a dog. We got enough stuff going on. There's enough.
4: Hey, sorry to interject, but and excuse my ignorance. But do they still kill off dogs if they're there for longer than a month? And or that is that still a thing?
2: Well, I think they have no kill shelters now.
3: Yeah, I don't know if Pasadena is a kill shelter. I have to look up.
0: God, I hope they are. Okay. no, it's
2: and humans. Yeah, not just dogs.
0: Yeah, it's no. Good question, Omar. I think the issue is a lot of these shelters, and a lot of them do good work, and they try to move the dogs from place to place to avoid them meeting their ultimate maker.
3: Yes, Pasadena Humane Society does euthanize animals.
2: Whoa. Damn. They put that on the building?
0: Dude. I don't know if that is.
2: Well, I think a lot of it is because of overcrowding. I think they literally can't accommodate. So then if there's a dog that's older or sick or
3: Ugo.
0: That's why they like to do this foster thing, because it clears up some space for them. People open up the house. Then they hope that
2: people can kill them in their own homes.
0: You kill them right in your own home. Comfort in your own home. Right?
2: Bring him to Vanessa.
0: So you think that, and then the idea, and I know that they're smart about the way this works, because you're going to form a bond with whichever dog you bring in, and then you're going to say, I can't give this away. And that's where you got to get weird, because you got to be at this place, if you're fostering, if you're one of these people that can do that, where you have to go, I'm going to love this thing like it's my own, but also my goal is to get rid of it. My goal is to give it to a family or give it a good life.
2: I know a few people that
0: this
2: have
0: is like
2: fostered
0: that
2: animals.
0: You went to.
2: Exactly. This is a slippery slope.
0: Of course.
2: There's two paths you can take. One, which is the path most people take, which is I'm gonna foster this animal. Up, I'm gonna actually adopt this animal. Never mind, I'm not gonna foster. That's a lot of what people do.
0: Right.
2: Then
0: and
2: the
0: they're
2: other,
0: fine with everyone's fine with that because that's a win-win-win-win.
2: Right. I'm gonna foster once, but then I'm just gonna keep them and I'll be done with it.
0: Yeah.
2: The other thing is I'm really gonna commit to this fostering thing, and then it spirals out of control. Then you start one dog, two, three, four. Right. Then you've got a room that is now dedicated to animals.
0: Yeah,
2: like, then you end up like my friend Rhonda, who's got 60 plus cats in her house, and she's just got a really good heart and no extra and a lot of cat crap.
0: So a week ago, I get a call, or my wife talks to this other mom, and she's got currently two rescues and two fosters. That's four dogs in her house. And she goes, I need someone to help me out with these other two, the two fosters, because either I have to send them back to the, I think you have a certain amount of time to try to unload them on people, and if they don't take them, then the shelter, they go back to the shelter.
2: Dog burgers.
0: So I didn't suggest that. And this conversation started with, let's help out our friend by taking these two dogs for the time being. And I said, nah, not happening.
2: What is time being?
0: Right, exactly. Who knows? Who knows
2: is
0: what time
2: is? Is that infinite?
0: Time being is...
2: All
0: means
2: time.
0: Means
2: for
0: nothing.
2: For all time.
0: Till I die. Until I get a bathtub with a toaster. Time being. So then it becomes...
2: Are these puppies?
0: No, little dogs. These ones I think were found on Skid Row in a box or something.
2: Cool.
0: There's always some story. I don't even know if these stories are real or not, to be honest. Every story is a heartbreaking story, but it almost feels so heartbreaking that it was like scripted. You know, this was a guy that was walking around Skid Row with a wagon full of puppies, and then they said, this, you know, these things are malnourished. We take them in. It's a whole thing, you know?
2: Well, and I understand it's a specific type of person who can take dogs in like this, and I think they should have a lot of respect.
0: Right.
2: However, most families don't have the ability to deal with health problems,
0: all
2: behavioral problems.
0: Right.
2: There's a lot that goes into taking care of these animals.
0: So I say, I put my foot down, not happening. And then a couple days later, now I'm on a listserv. Now we've got
2: How many times did you put your foot down during this process?
0: I tried three times.
2: Right.
0: I successfully did it twice.
2: And just spoiler alert, you have a dog now.
0: Yes, I have a pup. I have another dog now.
5: What's his name?
2: So how long is the foot been down now?
0: It's not good.
4: You got to get a bigger shoe, man.
2: No, your foot is down in dog crap.
0: My foot is down in a pile of dog crap. The thing's got a bunch of parasites, got a bunch of problems. Because, you know, I don't know what the situation was here, but it was one situation where I think a pregnant dog got surrendered or something like that. And then the pregnant dog spit out 11 dogs or something. It's a crazy slut dog.
2: Oh, so it wasn't one of the cool Skid Row puppy wagon dogs?
0: This was
2: dogs?
0: Not a Skid Row wagon dog. I don't know this story. I actually haven't asked for the origin story yet because I was so busy trying to put my effing foot down.
2: You have to learn it so you can brag about it at the park to other people.
0: Lo and behold now, there's another dog that is at my house now. And as a result, I'm now the one that didn't want the dog, by the way, is the one that, guess what, is waking up every 2 hours.
2: Of course.
0: To clean up crap. And the thing has already figured out a way to escape the little makeshift cage I put together, and now it's escaping it.
2: Wait, why did you build a cage? There's so many that you can get on Amazon.
0: And now I have one that's arrived, okay. But I got to put that together. But the first one I put together. I borrowed Ali's welding costume.
2: Two sticks and spit?
0: And the thing got out and crapped all over. It's crapped in every room.
2: Of course,
0: now.
2: It's a puppy.
0: I know the way puppies work. I get it.
2: Puppies are a lot of work.
0: Yeah, I thank you. I know.
3: Yeah,
0: hello.
3: I get a puppy.
0: I don't know.
2: Bad move. Should have gotten the wagon Skid Row dog.
3: Yeah, man.
0: I got to move out.
2: That thing.
3: Homeless dogs are good dogs.
2: Totally.
0: Anyway.
2: So you're happy with the choice?
0: Vanessa's really excited.
2: What's the new dog's name?
0: George.
2: Oh. Aww.
0: For time being.
3: She's in the burger.
2: If you've named the dog, then you've already committed to keeping it. Is there any turning back now? Is there a way you can give the dog back or it's done?
0: 20 days.
2: Oh, okay.
3: But 20 days left or 20 days
2: you
3: from
2: know
3: when
2: what?
3: You got him?
2: You have 20 days to plant evidence and make this dog seem like the world's worst dog.
0: I don't have to do much to make it seem that way right now.
4: Yeah, but if you turn it in, it's donezo for the puppy.
0: I'm sure it'll find a place.
2: Yeah, this one's cute.
0: It's all fluffed up and stuff.
4: It's all over
0: it
4: the place.
0: Does have
4: it's
0: a.
4: It's going to keep getting returned.
0: It does have, because that's the part of the thing, is I got to get all the vet checks and all that stuff, pay for the medicines. So you talked about paying a lot of money for an animal.
4: That's on you?
0: Yeah, dude. It's on me.
4: Oh, man.
0: Yeah. Oh, yeah.
2: But we love George.
0: It's great. Anyway, let's take a quick break. We got ADD news to get to in a moment, and then we have stuff to give you. So if you want to go to the next four shows happening here at K-Rock, we will get you in, and that's happening later this morning with the return of Human Bingo. Are we looking for you? You'll just have to listen and find out. That's all coming up on K-Rock.
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0: Let's do your ADD news. Then a brand new hour of the show will officially begin. If you need us, you can call, you can text, and you can win tickets to the next four shows happening here at the In-N-Out Burger Soundspace at K-Rock, which means four burgers in your future, any way you like them, and four bands that you will enjoy to see live. 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
2: Who knew we would reach a point where everyone is mad at Ed Sheeran, one of the most beloved gingers ever? No middle-aged mom can resist him playing his guitar barefoot with his eyes like a hammerhead shark. He's got a new tour of North and South America, but it is currently bleeding artists because of what happened with Macklemore. Macklemore made some comments, some pro-Palestine comments in some of his recent shows, which several artists have done over the past few years. And as a result, he was kicked off the Ed Sheeran tour. Since then, four of his opening acts, including Phineas, have dropped out of the tour in support of Macklemore. And before this week, I don't think anyone's been thinking or talking about Macklemore. So the fact that he has created this big conversation, this big S-storm in the music industry, is probably one of his best career moves in years. But there are a lot of artists that were Irish that were dropping out and saying, hey, we are, as Irish people, we understand what it's like to be, they have a history of genocide and forced famine and forced occupation, all this stuff that they feel really reflects their own culture. So they are in solidarity with Macklemore. They've dropped out. But it's also about freedom of speech. Whether you agree with what Macklemore is saying or not, a lot of artists feel that this is their opportunity to say what they believe. And a person on a tour shouldn't be deciding what they can and can't say and whether they should or should not be on a tour as a result of that. Now, Ed Sheeran has come out and said he had nothing to do with this decision-making and that the promoter is the one that removed him from the tour. It has nothing to do with Ed Sheeran, but I'm sure Ed Sheeran would have the power to bring him back if he wanted to. It's his tour.
0: Let me ask you a question that goes bigger than this, and it just goes to the whole concept of, if you're going to go to a concert for the night and your plan is to get away from all of the bad in the world, whatever side you're on of whatever the situation may be in the moment, because there's always stuff that's going to be divisive and there's things that people are going to hate and they're going to say, you're wrong, I'm right, I'm wrong, you're right, whatever. So you go, all right, let's take a night out. Tickets aren't cheap, parking's not cheap, the whole thing, it's annoying. You go. And then you go to this place that usually should be an escape for entertainment reasons, and then it becomes very politically charged, which is happening more and more now because we don't have, like, the, quote, safe space to just go and enjoy a fun night that doesn't necessarily have people giving us their thoughts. Now, do you think that takes away the fun of the event, or do you think that that is the responsibility of a, you know, or the right of the artist to go out there and make whatever statements they want to make? I'll tell you right now, as someone who has been in audiences before and watched lead singers get political, and it doesn't even matter if it's a cause I care about, not or otherwise, I always find it to be annoying more than anything else.
2: I love that you think you're there long enough for them to make any of these speeches.
0: Well, soon, usually I'm on my way to my car already because I want to get the hell out of there.
2: Usually by, hello, LA!
0: Yeah, I go, ah! I don't, we identify as Southern California. How dare you?
3: Free in Palestine, he's at his car.
0: I'm in my car. I can't even get, I don't know what they want to free. I hear the word free, I go, I'm out! Allie is free, she runs right towards the stage. Free what? Well, I love free.
2: You know, there are certain artists where it's to be expected, right? For example, Rage Against the Machine, they've always been very politically charged. System of Down, there are bands and artists that have been very outspoken since the beginning, and that's something that you could probably expect. Green Day is another example. Billy Joe, like, he

0: usually says something political. Their songs have a kind of rebellious tone to them, so that's something that you could probably expect if you go to one of their shows. I don't know if people really expect that with Macklemore necessarily, but I think we also live in a world where people feel like any opportunity they have to make a difference or to say something, they want to take it, and it's really the artists, that's their stage. That's what they have the right to say whatever they want. Do I want them to say something political? No, not necessarily. But it's not like I'm going to be like, this ruined my night. F you, Macklemore. It's like, oh, okay, he's taking this opportunity to say something. That's his time. That's what he wants to do with it. And it's not like it's taking up 90% of the show. He's probably making one or two comments and then moving on to sing Downtown.
1: I don't know what Ed Sheeran sings about. I think it's a lot of...
0: He sings about love.
1: Love, right. So it's a lot of love this, blah, blah, blah. So he's just doing, like, feel-good, happy songs that people are supposed to feel good, feel happy about. And so I could see why he, even though he claims it had nothing to do with this, doesn't want his openers to, you know, get into polarizing territory when he's just trying to be, you know, let's just have some fun and blah, blah, blah. Now, he claims... I find it hard to believe that he didn't have anything to do with this.
2: Well, I mean, Macklemore said he did.
1: No, Macklemore said that Ed Sheeran did, had something
2: exactly,
1: to do with it.
2: That's
1: what I'm saying. Right.
0: And Ed Sheeran's saying that's not true.
1: Right.
3: But I think, ISIS, but for the record.
0: All right, see, he's getting on his soapbox.
1: I don't know. That was me in front of a crowd of people. You better believe when I had the chance
0: you
1: to talk to the crowd.
0: Opportunity.
1: I said, I support ISIS for the record.
0: But
1: out
0: I think
1: of context.
0: Any artist doesn't like feeling silenced. Right.
1: Yeah.
0: If you weren't going to say anything anyway, and someone's saying this person's off the tour because they said something that we didn't like, that doesn't feel good for an artist. You want to feel like you're free to say whatever you want to say.
1: Forever. Remember when that bald lady ripped up the Pope on SNL? Remember that whole
0: Sinead
1: thing?
0: O'Connor?
1: That's right. It's been going on for a long time.
0: It's been going on for decades.
1: Right.
0: All right.
1: We'll never stop.
0: Yeah, it's true. It was a double tragedy yesterday. It was a horrible bus crash followed by a horrible helicopter crash. All happened in Chatsworth at around 5 p.m. yesterday. There was an SUV that slammed into a Metro bus at full speed. People saw it happen, said it was absolutely horrendous. The car was lodged inside the bus. People flew out of the bus. Horribly sad situation. Two people died. And of course, because we're in L.A., that means the news choppers got to get up in the air and cover it. And if you've lived in Southern California for any length of time, hearing those choppers above you, it's like our white noise at this point. It's something that happens on a regular basis. Reporter Eliana Moreno, a.k.a. Ellie in the Heli, she went up with pilot George Marcino, and then something went wrong. So by 7 p.m., their helicopter had crashed. It crashed in between two storage containers. Unfortunately, someone died on the ground as well. There is some video where you can hear this kind of alarm horn going off, and I guess it's some kind of an engine alarm saying that the engine is going too fast, and you can hear Ellie saying, can you pull up? Can you pull up? This was NBC4 breaking the news, so they were covering the bus crash and then had to cover their own crash.
4: We are coming on the air with heavy hearts tonight because we lost valued friends and colleagues just before 7 p.m. News Chopper 4 crashed in Chatsworth while on assignment tonight.
5: Both people on board and a third person on the ground were killed. Our crew was there covering a deadly crash involving a bus and an SUV just a couple of blocks away.
4: Here is a photo of our dear colleagues tonight. News Chopper 4 reporter Eliana Moreno and her pilot George Marcino.
0: I can't imagine how tough it is to report on something like that when you know the people that this has happened to and you can relate to the tragedy. They have to report on tragedies every single day, people they don't know.
1: Right.
0: Imagine then having to report on something you do know. Kind of reminded me of when, you know, we had a reporter at KNX that lost her home in the fires and then had to report about the fires. There are times when that happens, it's deeply personal. You have to keep moving forward. Really sad. Klein, I know you have a puppy now, and I have a PSA for you. You are in an interesting window where you have a puppy, so people want you to bring the puppy around. But once the puppy reaches a year old, no one wants to see your dog in public.
6: Your furry friends may not be welcome everywhere, and a new survey shows just how annoyed some Americans get when pets show up in public places. Otaka Research survey found restaurants topped the list with 48% saying they'd be irritated to see a dog inside. Grocery stores come in second with 45% saying pets should stay out. Coffee shops follow at 32%. Workplaces, airplanes, and stadiums also made the list.
0: And pretty much any other location.
2: Yeah, we did this story on Monday.
0: Oh, you did?
1: These are all places that Jake brings his dog to because his dog goes everywhere.
0: Yeah, but You've also brought your dog to a lot of these places.
1: Not really. I will
0: have
1: not
0: you
1: be doing
0: brought
1: that.
0: Your dog to a grocery store?
1: Not regularly.
7: Well, okay. You bring Chloe. You used to bring Chloe.
1: Yeah,
7: when
1: Chloe,
7: she was
1: the little everywhere. Little dog, my dead dog. I brought everywhere, and then people don't like when you bring a dead dog places. People hate it. They really don't like it.
0: I just walk around with the urn.
8: 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This is the world famous K Rock.
1: All right. Good morning and welcome to your K-Rock. We are Klein Alley Show. If you need us, you can call 800-520-1067 to interact with the show. My name's Klein. That right there's Alley.
0: Hello.
1: You got the Postmaster Johnny, Vanessa taking them calls in the back. There's DJ Omar Khan and Jake Z Nerd. If you need us, you can get involved in the show this hour because we have for you a petty claims court. Which one are we doing, by the way? Do we have that couple locked in, or do I have to get my wife involved? Because I know that there was a couple of options today for the petty claims court.
9: We're going to get your wife involved because I'm tired of you complaining.
1: Uh-huh.
9: And I'm also tired, too.
1: Vanessa's on one today.
9: I could barely answer phones.
1: Yeah, I can tell.
7: Is she going to be crying later on today?
1: I think
9: what?
1: Today.
2: She says she would.
1: Today's going to be a crying day.
0: Vanessa's already cried this morning.
1: She did?
9: I feel like an elephant. I don't know.
0: I feel you.
7: You feel like an elephant?
9: Yeah, when you're really tired and your body is hurt and it's emotional, I feel terrible.
1: Mm-hmm. You want that drawer of M&Ms I keep for you in case you're going through that stuff? You want your lady drawer?
9: I think I need it, yeah.
1: Yeah, go. Yeah, top drawer.
0: Astronomy when you're done.
1: Yeah. Allie's actually
0: elephant picked, number two over here.
1: Allie's picked that drawer pretty clean. I'm just letting you know. And she didn't wait for her time of the month, you know? We got lots to get into this hour. We'll do some clickbait in a moment. And then everything else that we have in store for you. But, of course, we must kick things off in Linkin Park because them the rules here at K-Rock. All right. We got lots to get to. We get into it all next on K-Rock.

0: Fiesta Siesta is happening later this morning, 11 a.m. We'll be across the street. If you want to come hang out, we'd love to get you some tacos. So if you'd like to take a nap with Jake, he's Team Nap, Team Siesta, live music as well, and mariachi as we celebrate. Today is Mexican Independence Day, which is part of the reason we're going to head over there, just to hang out. But we always look for a good excuse to get together with you, especially the middle of the week, when it can be a true inconvenience for you trying to keep a real job. We like to get involved in that. The internet's full of riddles and mysteries, and we got a good one to share with you today. It's time for clickbait. Here we go. Hit it. Clickbait starts now.
1: Right. Bait. Now.

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1: Specifically, I mean, there's a couple of things you're supposedly never supposed to share with AI, but there's one thing they say, this is the top thing you are not supposed to talk about with your AI chatbot, whatever. What do you think it is?
2: I would imagine it's anything financial. So if you're talking about your accounts and what you should do with your money, you're revealing personal details about your finances. I think that AI having that information and then potentially that information getting hacked is probably dangerous.
1: Okay, so don't ask any sort of financial information.
2: Yeah, because you're usually sharing personal information.
1: How can? But a lot of people say things. I know that they one of the prompts you can use is how can? What's the best way to turn $5,000 into $5 million by the end of the year?
2: That's general.
1: Right.
2: Talking about, like, here's my stock portfolio.
1: Right,
2: here's a screenshot of my bank account. Can you help me?
1: Right, but then it could say to you, it could easily say, well, let's see where you start. Where's your stuff right now?
2: Right.
1: And then you start going, oh, wow, this thing's going to help me turn into...
2: Let me share my statement with you.
1: Ali says anything financial. Don't share financial information. Jake, what is the answer? This is the one thing, according to experts, you should never share with ChatGPT.
3: Any crime that you plan on committing or any crime that you have committed.
1: You think it can be used against you?
3: Totally. Or just, like, it could either tell on you or it won't help you.
1: Right. How do I dispose of a body?
3: Well, I was thinking about more like something more benign than...
2: Well, we've asked it in Man vs. Machine all kinds of questions about how to rob somebody, how to kill somebody, and it doesn't like answering those questions.
1: Yeah,
2: I'm sure there's some filtration process now where they're like, hey, red flag.
1: It'll always say something along the lines of, I can't help you do that, but if I were to help you...
3: Yeah. Or it's like, I can't help you do that, but I'm going to narc on you.
1: You need to get pigs that will eat the body.
2: Yeah, robots are narcs.
1: Omar, what's the answer? This is the one thing you're never supposed to talk to your ChatGPT about.
4: You know, I think I did run across this on the internet, and I think Ali is right, but I think there's something else that I saw on the list that it said something like, don't share your full name, social security, phone number, that stuff or whatever, because the ChatGPT, if it is hacked, then the robbers could steal that information and, you know, rob you blind.
2: What kind of an idiot is like, hi, ChatGPT, here is my social security number and phone number.
1: I want you to know everything about me.
2: Do you have a question? No, I just want to share it with you.
1: You guys all had things that were mentioned, but none of these were the thing that... I don't know why this is the thing I bet you most people are using it for. But you are not supposed to share any sort of personal medical information with your ChatGPT. Because how many times, Ali, are people going there saying, going over their conditions and saying, what do I have? And then saying, here's the results. A lot of people uploading results they got from tests being like, explain this
2: lab
1: to me.
2: Results. Well, that lab is results. True, though, because now they send you an email going, here's your lab results, and no doctor is going to call you and explain it. So who else is going to explain it to me?
4: How is that going to affect you negatively?
1: Because it is all of your, like you mentioned, a lot of your personal information is already right there with those results that you're uploading. And now and of course, once again, are the robots looking for our weaknesses? So then they realize we all have high blood pressure and back problems. So they're like, learned a lot about the humans here. Just gotta go low. They can't bend down and get us. Right.
2: Just crawl on the ground in the war.
4: So, I can't reach that.
1: Can't reach that. So they're saying now that the personal medical information, which is probably the thing that most people are doing, and it's a lot of that. It's a lot of like, here's my levels. I just had them checked. Tell me if
2: about
1: I'm healthy.
2: This.
1: And we're giving them so much information.
2: And they're giving us so much valuable information
1: cholesterol. So that's the clickbait today. We're back in a moment with a petty claims court. I guess that means my wife will be involved with this. There's something going on in my house, and you guys get to vote who's right, who's wrong. And boy, do I need you. We'll be back with that and more after this.
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0: K-Rock, we have a Klein Alley show about to get into a legal proceeding known as Petty Claims Court, and I believe this is a case that will be taking place between myself and my wife. Now, Alley has been in Petty Claims Court before with her wife. I forget how that ended, and I don't even remember what the issue was.
1: Ended in more fighting at home.
0: Yeah, it's usually what happens. I'd love to talk to all of the hundreds of couples that have joined us for Petty Claims Court over the years and figure out if it has made the relationship better or worse. I think that people like to know when they're fighting about something, especially something petty, that they're in the right. I think that everyone just wants to feel like they're right. I don't think it's about being heard. It's about being right.
1: Well, and we've learned over the years of doing this that things aren't so black and white. It starts off where you're like...
0: My case is black and white.
1: But that's what it starts with.
0: Open shot.
1: I know immediately who I'm going to side with. And then little things start poking out. Then things are brought up from other situations. And there's a lot of gray area there.
0: So my wife will be joining, and we'll get into a petty claims court. And I ask that you listen to this like a true jury of peers should. You hear both sides before you immediately text in Klein's right. That's the important thing. Really, don't even worry about what you hear. Just make sure you text in Klein's right so that I win this case. Because if I lose, I don't think I'll be returning to my house. So just remember when you hear this case that will be brought to you in a moment, you'll get to hear my side of it. You'll get to hear her side of it. And then you get to make a decision once and for all who you believe is right.
2: I guess you lose.
0: Let's not start locking in on who's going to win or lose.
1: I think you lose most arguments in your home. You just lost the puppy argument.
0: Yeah, but once again, this one I think is going to hit a lot of people at their core. And I know, Allie, it's going to hit you at your core. So we will get to that right now.
1: My core's huge.
0: Allie's got a huge core getting bigger by the moment. It's time for Petty Claims Court.
3: In the legal system, cases are tried from Supreme Courts to Small Claims Court. But what about stuff that's too small for Small Claims Court? This is Petty Claims Court.
0: The first 100 texts will determine who wins and who loses, but you cannot start the texting process until you hear what I have to say and what my wife has to say, who has been nice enough to give us some of her very valuable time this morning. Good morning.
4: Hello?
0: Well, did you change your mind or are you there?
4: I'm here.
0: Okay, great. You've been brought to this courtroom today for an issue that has been happening for most of our marriage, but it's gotten more excessive lately. And that is the speed at which you will throw out things that you consider to be, quote, expired, even though they are not expired. Leftovers that you will throw in the trash because they've been in the fridge for, in your mind, 24 hours. I had 30 chicken nuggets from Chick-fil-A recently. I always order the 30-pack. Because I can pick at that for a good week afterwards.
1: Ugh.
0: She'll chuck those sometimes the next day and go, I don't know, all these leftover nuggets taking up room. Get rid of them.
1: Is the chucking happening without asking beforehand?
0: Yeah. There's no asking. Sometimes I will go and I'll see a giant, I'll go to take the trash out. And I'll look at it, and I'll be like, and I'll look at it, I'll go, this was my plan. This is like my meal prep for the next 4 days. It's all just sitting in the garbage.
1: Oh, my plans are in the trash again.
0: It's just all mocking me. We've had birthday cakes, Omar, that were, I don't know, 80,
1: not ice cream cakes?
0: 80% still cake. And she's decided that they've been in there long enough, whatever
5: okay,
0: long
5: but
0: enough
5: but has
0: means.
5: There ever been an issue with any of you getting sick while eating some food that was actually left there a little too long?
0: No. But her concern is...
4: Not because I don't let it happen.
0: No, because she has a better safe than sorry mentality. But her better safe is, like, even as we approach an expiration date, I mean, approach it. We're not there. We're not past it. We're getting close to it. She goes, I don't know. It's getting a little close to the date. Chuck City.
1: Have there been things that haven't even been opened yet that were thrown in the trash?
4: No.
0: Hello?
4: No.
0: There have been some.
5: Nice argument.
1: Did you even say hello?
0: There have been some.
1: You're so good at fighting.
0: Condiments and stuff that have been in the fridge, and you've decided to chuck them because sometimes when the date is even harder to read or a little blurry, you just go, I don't know what it says. And I go, it says 2028. We're good. You're like, nah, better safe than sorry.
4: To give you an idea of how skewed your timing and stuff is off, you will give the kids, I'll go on an airplane for 6 hours. You'll make a bagel with cream cheese. Then we'll get off the airplane, get home, and you'll try to give them that for lunch the next day. cannot do it. If you look up expiration time, it says the longest you can leave cream cheese out is 2 hours. And then once I say, okay, you eat it, you'll never eat it.
0: I save it. I put it in the fridge. I save it. You never know when you're going to want that.
1: I did not know about the bagel cream cheese.
0: Wow. That's not unusual. That's...
4: And he'll take on the airplane chicken and then try to give it to our kids, not himself, but try to use it for
0: Well, no, if they're okay after an hour, then I'll eat it. I check them first.
1: How much are you bringing on the plane?
5: Seriously, dude.
0: First of all, the argument,
1: a carry-on just of chicken and bagels?
0: I do travel a lot of chicken.
4: You'll save anything and try to feed it to our children, but you won't eat it.
1: Well, I see. So you're just trying to pass it on to them, no, but you won't eat it?
0: That's false. I don't get a chance to eat it. Hey, bang the gavel. She's talking out of turn. I don't get a chance.
2: Hello.
0: I don't get a chance to eat it.
1: Hello. Hello.
0: I would eat it if I was given the chance, but you are so quick
4: Kevin,
0: to toss.
4: I've literally said, I'm going to throw this out. This is from 5 days ago, unless you will eat it. And it guaranteed every time I say, you want to eat it? You always say no. I'm like, let me see you eat it. Because you know that it's gone bad.
0: How long do you believe a leftover is good for? How long do you believe a leftover is good for in the fridge?
4: Depends what it is.
0: Like Chick-fil-A nuggets, for instance. We got 30 of them. I get 30 at a time. 30.
4: Kevin, your timing on stuff is very wrong. You don't even know what day the girls take a shower on.
0: That's irrelevant.
1: There's only
0: irrelevant.
1: One day of the week they take a shower?
0: Overruled, sustained.
1: Isn't every day shower day?
0: Smash the gavel. Smash it, Allie.
4: Yeah, not to Kevin. That's
0: all right,
4: my point.
0: All right.
1: Okay, wait. I have something to say.
0: Thank you.
1: As somebody who sees Klein every morning as well, I have seen him bring in leftovers that have been concocted together. And he'll even ask me, does this bacon look gray to you? And he'll ask me various questions about the food he's brought in.
0: Sometimes.
1: Because you are going to eat it. So I know you're saying that he doesn't eat it. I have seen him eat weird leftover concoctions in the studio.
4: No. Those are his kibble bowls that he's made himself the night before. Trust me when I say he's not eating these leftovers that I've offered him. And I've even said,
0: I present to the jury a leftover salad. I present to the jury. I present to the jury right now a leftover salad I have here today. This is leavings from a salad that was partially eaten last night. You probably would have chucked this thing. I think it was in the trash pile. I saved it.
4: The problem is that you're a hoarder, okay? So you like to pretend.
1: Hoarder?
0: I'm not a hoarder. Hoarder in the court. Hoarder. Listen.
4: You are.
0: Let me ask you about pizza. Right now in the fridge, how many pizzas do we currently have in the fridge?
4: Ridiculous amount. They're never going to get eaten.
0: Okay.
4: But you like to see it there for some weird reason. And then...
5: Klein.
1: You just like to know it's there.
5: Dude, you have a problem, Klein.
0: I have multiple pizzas.
1: Hi. Good afternoon.
5: Have you been?
0: The pizzas are
1: fun. Good nighty night.
0: The pizzas are in the fridge. Every once in a while, I'll take
5: pizza, hello!
0: I like to take a slice out, throw it on, heat it up. But you know what? The pizza can live in there for a week easy. Easy. That's why they call it easy peasy.
1: Is it in the full box, or are you breaking it down into, like, bags? That's a lot of space that's being taken up.
0: It takes boxes first, and then when we're down to, like, three slices, I'll move it into foil. Okay. And then from foil, it'll go in a bag.
1: Okay. It all goes in your trash mouth?
0: Well, eventually she throws it out. I mean, that's the life cycle of most things.
1: What about, aside from
4: because
1: leftovers?
4: You'll never throw anything out. I don't think I've ever seen you go into our fridge and be like, let me go through and see what's old and what's not.
1: Yeah,
4: there's, like, yogurts from, like, 2 months ago.
0: The yogurts. They're already got bad. The kids will eat them.
4: Yesterday, I pulled out a turkey packet. The turkey was gray.
1: Well, I think I saw you eat the turkey.
0: I think I ate that gray turkey. That was delicious.
1: You were asking me about it.
2: Jealous.
0: Yeah, that was good. I tried to give some to Allie.
1: What about just a regular, say, let's go back to condiments, like a ketchup bottle. Are you going through and throwing those things out before their expiration date?
4: No, because I don't use those either, nor do the kids.
0: Well,
4: if he wants to eat it, fine, okay? But A, he won't eat it.
0: Well, just so you know, I've started bringing leftovers and putting them here at the fridge at K-Rock because I know that...
4: good. This is just like all your, like, tchotchkes and stuff. And you're like, oh, I'll put them on display in my office. You won't get rid of anything.
1: By the way, they're not on display. They're just in a box.
0: Yeah.
4: Okay. There's another box that you're never going to use.
0: All right. Well, once again, we're jumping away. You're moving away to the Alley Smash.
1: No. This is related because it's hoarder related.
2: Is that bearing on the case?
0: All right. 661 says, I've heard enough. Klein is wrong. Heard last name's Klein, too. So it's
4: probably. Drawers. I mean,
0: we don't need to take pictures of all my drawers. That has nothing to do with what we're talking about.
1: I'd like to see the evidence.
0: I have.
4: I'm not actually wasting stuff. The problem is you're hoarding.
0: Anyone who's listening, we have 10 seconds closing arguments, and then the audience will vote. And I just want to say this. Before we get to that, anyone who's listening who has looked forward to a leftover that was sitting in their fridge, Omar, I know you know this all too well. You get excited to eat it, and you go back, and you're thinking about it all day, and you open it up, and it's nowhere to be seen. Now, in your particular case, I think you said your wife ate it before you could, but imagine if that leftover was just sitting in your trash can because your wife determined it had passed its prime and was no good. Threw it away. Just threw it away. I don't even want to bring up the fact that you'll chuck a jar of peanut butter that has 35% of peanut butter left at the bottom.
1: Yeah, what's that about?
4: First of all, you don't even eat peanut butter, so you don't
0: It's not
4: know.
0: About if I eat it
4: Second
0: or not.
4: Second of all, the amount is like one spoonful that has crusted over like
0: Still
4: oatmeal,
0: good.
4: Okay?
0: Still good.
4: No, it's not. And you're not going to eat it. It's for the girls.
0: They
4: you
0: don't
4: give
0: care.
4: The girls anything.
0: It
4: That's
0: doesn't
4: the
0: matter.
4: Point.
0: They throw they're out like, whatever oh, we make them anyway. So let, at least... Okay. 10 seconds closing arguments. I'd like some music, actually, for my closing.
1: I'd like music?
0: For my closing argument. Omar, do you have anything, some music you could play? I'd like to get
1: you
0: the
1: You know you're losing, which is why you want impactful music.
0: I need can I get impactful music, please? I'm not losing anything.
4: Goodbye.
0: I didn't lose anything.
1: Goodbye.
0: People haven't voted yet. Thank you, Omar. We live in a wasteful society.
1: Oh, man.
0: But throwing away a third of a jar of peanut butter, a half-eaten cake, or even seven chicken nuggets is not only wasteful, it's irresponsible. Because you don't know what sort of cake, peanut butter, nugget concoction I was planning on making later that night after I smoked weed.
1: Okay, Danielle, would you like to give 10 seconds of your impactful argument?
4: I mean, I won, so.
0: that's not an argument.
1: Omar, do you want to play the music?
0: That's not an argument. All right, vote now.
4: You can't argue with somebody that has no concept of time.
0: All right, you're talking over the song now.
1: We are late.
0: We are running behind, so she makes a good point. Vote now.

0: K-Rock, Klein Alley Show. We'll get to the verdict in just a moment. 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Let us know why you'd like to be featured, Petty Claims Court. We oftentimes give people prizes if we pick you and put you on the air. And more importantly, you get bragging rights in your relationship. And it's all about scorekeeping, so you can have the most points at the end. We're going to say hi to my wife again in a moment. Natalie, you're on K-Rock. A lot of thoughts about this case, battling over when leftovers get thrown out versus when they get saved. What's up, Natalie?
1: Hey. So my question is, and, you know, I'm assuming in your favor here, that you're... And how big is your refrigerator? Why is there an argument? Is there no space?
0: That's a great
1: point. I'm assuming your fridge has got to be big.
0: It's a regular size.
1: You have a decent size
0: refrigerator.
2: If you can fit multiple pizzas in there,
0: Well, the pizza boxes go in the vegetable drawer because no one uses the vegetable drawer for vegetables. So I put the pizza boxes in there.
2: I would love to get a snapshot of your fridge.
1: Pizza's good for like 3 weeks.
0: Yeah, pizza's good 3 weeks. Thank you. So it sounds like your vote's for me. Zeke, we always
2: Zeke.
0: We always give you an award here, and then we'll bring my wife back on. Allie's been tabulating votes on the text line. A lot of thoughts coming through. What's up, Zeke?
3: Hey, top of the morning, Quack. Check me out, man.
0: What's up?
3: You don't stop hoarding, man. The food's no good, dog. You can't be eating something that's spoiled. If she says no good, it's no good. Because your kids, you know, you got to think about your kids, man. You can't be giving them some old food like that. I know you're trying to save some money or whatever. I know you like leftovers. They might taste better.
0: Zeke, I don't know. I think you're on my side based on what you're saying.
2: No, but he's saying he's voting for your wife. Is that right, Zeke?
3: That's right.
0: Okay, well, that's unclear. He's undetermined right now.
2: Pretty clear.
0: All right.
2: You know, 310 on the text line is giving a vote to you. Klein, winner, winner, chicken nugget dinner.
0: That's right.
2: 213, my vote is for the wife. Klein is obviously a food hoarder and someone needs to call TLC. 949 said, I vote for Klein's wife because she said she won.
0: Yeah, well, that was a stupid argument she made.
2: 661 said they vote for Klein because what's it to her if she doesn't want to eat it anyway, then why not give Klein the chance to eat it?
0: Yeah, why is that? 661,
2: if she's throwing things away that she would not otherwise be eating, then what's the harm in keeping it there for an extra couple days?
0: Yeah, can I ask you that, honey?
4: He gave you a chance.
0: Why can't, what's the harm of just leaving it there?
1: Because it'll just sit there. You'll never throw it out. It'll literally start rotting, and there's no room for fresh food and fresh vegetables and fruits for the girls.
0: Fresh fruit, fresh vegetables, not in my house.
2: We have to let the new food rot.
0: Yeah, where do we put the fresh vegetables? We got the pizza in the vegetable drawer. Yeah, see that?
1: You know I'm right. So,
5: as a person who throws the food away at my household, man, I am on your wife's side.
1: Every story of yours is an exaggeration from the dog, too. Okay.
2: Oh. What's going on with the dog? Was that Klein's decision to adopt?
0: It was not my decision.
1: Of course it was. He sent me. I can show you. He sent me the picture.
0: No, but this is after you guys wore me down. You wore me down, and I didn't. And I said,
1: I didn't wear you down at all. You kept sending me dogs from that place.
0: Yeah, I said, look at these dogs. They all need houses.
2: You were sending her D-pics?
0: D-pics, a lot of D-pics.
1: And then your poor kids think that you don't want this dog, and they're so Olivia's like, crying on the way to school.
0: Great.
1: Daddy doesn't like the dog.
0: There's no need to bring this up now.
2: And then she has to eat the bagel.
1: Well, everything's an exaggeration.
4: Eat your poison bagel.
2: Eat your poison bear port bagel.
0: All right, Allie's going to read the verdict here. We'll deal with that next week, okay? Email pickme@krock.com if you want to come on and talk about that. All right. Allie, let's go ahead now. I'm sure I won this one, so let's just move on.
2: Well, I have tabulated the votes from the YouTube live stream and from the text line, and I've also factored in some of the phone calls that we've received, which have been many. And Klein's wife has 59% of the vote, so as she already predicted, she has won this edition of Petty Claims Court. I would toss it out, but Klein wouldn't let me.
0: I'll eat it out of the trash. That's fine. I'm just going to start bringing a bag of stuff in here from our fridge to this fridge.
2: No, don't. Our fridges are gross, too. Don't make it even more gross.
4: I'll eat it.
0: Yeah, Jake will eat it. All right.
2: You should have Jake. This is the solution. Have Jake come over every Sunday when it's fridge clean out time and have him clean out your fridge.
4: Yeah, sure, bros,
0: would
4: dude.
0: Would you like that?
1: What?
0: Jake to come over? Did you tune out already?
1: I'm sorry, I'm watching your dog that you don't want.
0: Okay.
1: Good job,
6: 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K-R-O-Q. Sean K-Rock.
0: Doesn't that sound fun? You know what's fun? Prize Picks. That's fun. Escape my family for a little bit, see what's going on there, put some action on the games, and now is the perfect time for you to download the Prize Picks app if you're not already having fun, because use that code KROQ and get yourself an instant $150 in lineup credits when you win your first $5 lineup. What does that mean for you if you haven't downloaded yet? Well, listen, Prize Picks is fun. That's why people are playing in all the states. It's been downloaded and played by millions of people that have won billions of dollars with a B. And Prize Picks makes it super easy. And I'll tell you one thing. Right now, one of the greatest things they've got going, and they're always coming up with new fun promotions and ways to go ahead and maximize your profit. 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You can still cash your lineup, which means you are still in the profit. 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You just pick more or less a variety of topics, from yards to touchdowns to interceptions. It can happen on the pro level or the college level as well. You can mix sports together. You can have a lot of different ways to put your combinations together on Prize Picks. 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
9: Votes are still pouring in, but I get it. I've lost. I'm used to that feeling. We'll make you a winner coming up next hour with four tickets to four K-Rock shows. But your ADD news will be next. I can't move.

ADD News now on K-Rock, and then we get into a brand new hour of the show as we inch closer and closer to hanging out with you, hopefully, 11 a.m. sharp today at the Sconso, mid-Miracle Mile, Wilshire Boulevard. Maybe you've come to one of these post-show hangs before, or you've never been. Regardless, food, drink, music, some limited edition shirts. Oh, actually, here it is, Allie. This is what people will be getting. Look at this thing. This is the Los Sloggers, if you're watching on YouTube right

0: Now, look at that right there,
1: Go
0: huh?
1: Sluggers!
0: Beauty.
1: It is
0: Los
1: a great shirt.
0: Sloggers. You get
1: That's
0: one of
1: pretty
0: those
1: cool.
0: shirts. Those will be available for the first 106 people that arrive right there. So come for the shirt, stay for the fun, or just grab the shirt and hit the road. Regardless, we will see you after the show today. Details up on our Instagram at Klein Alley Show. And now your news.
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1: Well, there's been a lot of bad local news this morning, what with this horrible bus crash followed by the helicopter crash. So I thought I would share something with a happy ending for once that happened in Southern California. This was a home burglary where the burglar was caught in the middle of his burglary via drone after their attack dog at home failed to do anything.
3: After hopping the fence, he finds a ladder and climbs up to the second story window at this San Diego home. Inside, the intruder gets comfortable with his shirt off and munches on food. There's the family dog. Turns out Nash, the golden retriever, may be the worst guard dog ever. Watch as Nash excitedly wags his tail, bringing his stuffed animals. He couldn't be happier.
0: Oh, man.
4: That's so Nash.
1: Such a badass name, too, Nash.
0: Yeah, that's...
4: He's a stripper.
0: Those are very nice dogs, golden retrievers.
1: I know, he's like holding a little chew toy and he's wagging his tail. But like, what are we going to do?
0: You'd like to believe there's some loyalty to the homeowner and not the guy that just comes in and takes his shirt off and eats your snacks.
1: Yeah.
3: What happens next is wild. Suddenly, a police drone is sent, chasing the alleged burglar through the house. Then, a squad of 9 cops appear with guns drawn. Once again, Nash thinks it's playtime.
1: Okay.
0: Oh, man.
1: So what happened was they got an alert on their Ring. They weren't home. They got an alert on their Ring camera saying there was some kind of a problem. They got a neighbor to call the police, and the police, because they couldn't get there fast enough, sent a police drone to follow the guy around until they arrived.
0: The drone went into the house?
1: Yes, the drone was in the house following him and yelling at him. I don't know if the door was open, how it got in the house, but the video has the drone inside the house following this guy.
0: Listen, as someone who has waited sometimes over an hour and a half to get any sort of a police response, I'm okay.
1: Bring on the drones.
0: Yeah, bring on. If the drone can get there immediately and
1: at least scope out what's going on.
0: Sure, I think that's actually... That actually is pretty cool, considering that usually they'll say things along the lines of, we'll get there when we can, and then, you know.
1: Well, and think about the police chases, right? If this guy were to bolt as the cops are getting there, and then they have to chase, and then the chase is dangerous. But if they have a drone chasing the guy, and the drone can keep up with him much better than police car, then maybe less criminals will get away with it.
0: Can those drones do anything, like shoot out a net or a pepper spray or something?
1: I think they're working on that. Huh. I'm not quite sure.
0: That's pretty cool.
1: So, who are the best tippers in the country? A lot of people believe that tipping has gotten out of control. We're now being asked to tip on everything.
0: We should put a tip cup in front of Allie in her barista costume today. It's so funny. Just a little cup right in front of you.
1: It's not a tip jar, it's a karma jar.
0: Oh, that's right. Good karma.
1: Feeling tipsy? I have to put a cool little thing on each tip jar. So, we're being asked for tips on fast food, concert merch, self-checkout kiosks now have tip screens, car washes. What's next? They did a study and determined that the worst tippers of the country, are right here in the sunny, unaffordable state of California.
5: Restaurant payment company Toast is out with a list of the country's most generous tippers. The company found that people dining out in Wyoming, Ohio, Indiana, Kentucky, West Virginia, and New Hampshire all tip on average more than 20%. The stingiest tippers are in California and Washington State, where gratuities average a little over 17%. But the best state for wait staff, according to Toast, is Delaware, where tips left on credit cards average 21.4% of the bill.
0: Yeah, because there's no tax in Delaware.
6: Hey, 17% still good?
0: And by the way,
6: what are they talking about?
0: A cheeseburger in L.A. is going to cost probably double what a cheeseburger would cost in any of those other good tipping places.
1: Dude, I was tipping so well when I was in Chicago
0: right. Because
1: half the stuff I got was $8, $10 for a full meal.
6: Well, what do you mean?
1: A couple bucks.
0: A couple of shiny. You ever seen these shiny Abe Lincolns?
4: She was not tipsy.
0: Yeah, Allie was totably not tipsy.
1: Make those half pennies, right?
0: Tipping well for you or tipping well for people?
1: Well, but then I picked up food last night, and on pickup, I'm going lower than I was. I was doing 20% on pickup, and now I'm like, dude, 15, 10% is fine. The amount that we have to tip for everything now, especially when I think a lot of it has to do with the fact that minimum wage is higher now. A lot of these jobs are now getting $20 an hour because of minimum wage being raised, so people don't feel the need to tip as much. In Delaware, they're probably not making as much on an hourly basis.
0: Right, but, you know, like you said, we're the worst tippers at 17.

0: 18%, and Wyoming is the best 21. Tipper at 21%. I mean, we're all in the same relative ballpark.
1: Yeah, but 17% to me seems slow.
0: If a sit-down restaurant...
1: I thought it was just 20% for everything.
0: It seems low, but also I think that, once again, cost of living, which I know goes across the board. I mean, I don't like to do math, so for me, if I could just check the box, I always go with the one in the middle. They know...
1: The middle smiley?
0: That's
1: the one that's like...
0: Yeah, they have figured... Right, just the one that looks like me. Just a regular...
1: That's me. Click.
0: I don't like the frown face guy. I don't like the smiley face guy. I like the straight line guy.
1: That's my guy.
0: That's what I tip.
1: And then finally, remote working was good for us until it wasn't.
2: You know, the idea of working from home took off during the pandemic, but a new study suggests that spending too much time working by yourself can actually take a toll on your mental health. So the study was published in a journal called Science.
1: Science.
0: Oh, man.
1: Science.
0: That's a journal. All of us have that.
1: Does anyone subscribe to Science?
0: No.
2: It says people who live alone and work remote jobs report it being more mentally distressed and also socially isolated.
1: So working from home is awesome, but then after a long time of doing it, you feel isolated and you're just looking at screens and the side chat on your work, program is the only communication you get all day with human beings.
0: Yeah, also I saw something, this was going to be for clickbait, but I don't think we're going to waste it there, but it said that people that work at home get 58 fewer minutes of, working out, just in the concept of walking into an office, walking around, parking spot, all that.
1: Oh, activity, physical activity?
0: You're getting 58 less minutes, averaging almost an hour a day of less physical activity because you're at home. And if I was working at home, I would not be out of my bed at all. I would be one of those guys with bed sores that would fuse to my mattress.
3: Oh, so cool.
0: Yeah, that's the goal.
1: My wife works from home, and she's, out of clothes. She just doesn't really wear clothes anymore.
0: Right, because what's
1: the
0: point?
1: Now, the other day, she was like, you didn't say anything. I got dressed.
0: Right.
1: I'm like, okay, am I supposed to reward that you wore clothes today?
0: I would not.
1: Apparently, I am.
0: I would get rid of all clothing. I'm just telling you right now, sitting in bed all day, not moving, and if I can get that drone delivery right to my bed, I would never even leave that room.
1: And then you got that hoarder fridge full of all kinds of good stuff.
0: Man, living the life.
3: Yeah, you'd just be saying this.
0: Okay, I'm fat. What? Boy can dream. Boy can dream, right?
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0: Good hour to be locked in on K Rock. Human Bingo is back, baby. We are looking for random people. It could be you. You may be sitting around right now, going, "I'm just a person. I'm just a regular human doing what I do." And then I hear them announce something that applies to me on K-Rock. I call in. Now I have tickets to the next four shows happening at the K-Rock In-N-Out Burger Sound Space. We will make that happen for you. Dreams become realities this hour on the show with the return of Human Bingo. And also, we're very excited for the Fiesta Siesta taking place later today. Already Blind Charlie's out front waving that sign. A lot of people driving by sending us pictures. We'd love you to come join us. So take an early lunch or... fake sick, or say you had jury duty, which was in a total lie since we already did petty claims court.
1: Or you're working from home and leave your house.
0: Come on
1: for
0: over.
1: Once.
0: We will be there 11 a.m. sharp with live music, some mariachi, some tacos, some Los Sloggers merch, and we will be there as well. So that'll be happening later today. We'd love to see you if you can make it. If not, forget everything I just said. I know that we also have later this morning to get into some anonymous with Allie. Allie's starting to get a little nervous about all of the things that she does on the show on a daily basis that annoy us all. And that's why we've changed our voices, so you can't hold us accountable for these things. But I'm going to give you a tease, Allie. This is another thing that you're doing that is annoying people. And don't worry, you won't know who said this because the voice has been changed. But here we go.
7: I hate it how you always take Mondays off, leaving me to have to do the news like I don't have enough f***ing things to do. What, you can't fly back right after a gay wedding?
0: So that's just one person that's very angry. Anonymously, you won't know who said that.
1: Who knows who it is, but it's really just about how it affects him.
0: Yeah, and a lot of people talked about how your behavior affects us. And I think that's what you do with a proper intervention. You say you don't realize how the things you're doing are affecting us all. And that's what we'll get into a little bit later with anonymous.
1: Well, I understand that my actions affect other people.
0: Yeah.
1: But I've heard a few teases now, and there's nothing that's really digging deep and hurting yet.
0: Oh, yeah?
1: I imagine we'll get there.
0: This could hurt. This is another anonymous thing that was said about you.
7: Hi, this is Allie's chair. I'm going to be anonymous here. I'm not going to say which chair I am. But, man, lately, I'll tell you, it has been harder and harder to do my job. I don't know what is going on up there, but, oh, God, this is killing me. Back,
0: Anyway, that's Allie's chair that says it's getting harder and harder to do their job.
1: Were you slurring when you recorded that one? Or
0: I don't know who recorded
3: Chair's
0: it.
3: Chair's been drinking.
1: I don't know what's going on. Chair, are you trying to do a chair impression?
0: Chair's a drinking problem just to get through the hard day.
1: Okay,
0: listen, that's a tough job.
1: Deep character work you're doing.
0: Allie's chair right there. All right, we'll get into more stupidity. If you've come for stupid, you've come to the right place. It's K-Rock. We are Klein Allie's show. Good morning.

0: are so heated right now. I can't believe there's this much interest in the story Ali told yesterday. I can't believe there's this much interest in any story Ali's ever told, to be completely honest.
1: Ooh, I agree.
0: Her flight back.
1: Most of them are skippers.
0: This gay wedding she was at. And someone asked with a young child if they could have her seat, and she would switch with them. And she said, "Nah, I'm good. I'm not going to switch with you." And then the family got torn apart. And
1: the guy was in a back middle.
0: The little baby was crying, bah, bah, bah, bah. And Ali just put her headphones on and said, "Not my problem." Anyway, so many people are looking at it. We put up a video of it up on our Instagram now, but people are watching it for the first time. And some people heard the conversation yesterday or listened to the podcast. And there's so many thoughts about it.
2: Hey guys, I am shocked by DJ Omar Khan hearing the story about Ali's plane seat. I am a team Ali on this. Like, I cannot believe people go on a plane expecting others to give up their way better seat for a crappy middle seat.
1: Yeah.
2: Omar, you're the one that says, "Them's the bricks," or "Hit the bricks." Like, get out of here. Whereas Jake says, like, "Get down, son." Ali, I'm team you for once.
0: So that guy said he's team you for once. All you got to do is listen long enough. Eventually, you'll be team Ali. And this guy said this was his breaking point.
1: Well, you know, it's funny because my plane karma has already passed on to my wife and kid. They flew out yesterday on a separate flight. They got on the plane. My wife was with my kid in, you know, a full row. So they had one middle, one aisle. She saw a guy who had...
0: Oh, you tried to do that thing where you booked the middle. You booked the aisle in the window and hope that no one sits in the middle, or no?
1: No. They had an aisle in the middle.
0: Oh, okay.
1: That's where they... So there was someone in the window seat. So she noticed that there is a guy sitting by himself in a row all by himself. He's in the window. He's got the whole row to himself. She asked, "Hey, would you like to take this aisle seat so that we can have the row?" And he said, "No."
0: Of course. Why would he give up a whole row? It's the best thing that happens. It's like the jackpot.
1: Yeah, but if he's going to move to the aisle, he's still got nobody next to him. He's not going to have anybody next to him because my wife's also offering him. She's offering him two seats, essentially.
0: He had three seats.
3: He has three, yeah.
0: What kind of trade is that?
1: Well, because she's there with her kid. I'm not saying the guy's a dick. I'm just saying it kind of passed on. The karma passed on, and he said, "No, I'll take this whole row to myself.
0: Yeah,
1: thank you very much.
0: Why would he?
1: You can stay in that packed row yourself."
0: When you get a whole row.
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1: Screaming kid.
2: Right, and that's the thing. I think
1: You have a seat by yourself.
2: And I think he knew that, and that's why I don't think he put up much of a fight. Like, I would think he was probably hoping. You know, he's probably doing the thing where he's asking you, because she's like, ask that fat lady. She'll give you her seat. And he's going, and then he's going like, hey, fat lady.
1: I don't
2: lady.
1: Know, she looks mean. She's got resting bitch face.
2: Right, right. You do have the RBF hard. So,
1: I do.
2: So don't you
1: Especially
2: think
1: in a plane situation.
2: But he's probably hoping that you would say no. So you're like, sorry, I get to go sit in the back and watch whatever I want to on my...
1: You know, there was a woman that was with me, too. She was across the way, and she was watching this whole interaction take place. And I asked the guy, I said, where's the seat? And he said, it's back there. And she said, it's a middle.
2: Oh, really?
1: Yeah. She was pointing it out to me because she knew what he was doing as well. And this caller's right. People do this on purpose.
3: And
1: they cheap
3: people
1: out.
3: People like that, they just, it's not about being a decent human being. If they were decent human beings, they would just prepare for, they pay the extra to all sit together.
1: To sit together.
3: You know, I support Allie in that, and... Oh, Allie, I'm the one that gave you the card at the kegger, so I hope you enjoyed the Starbucks. All right.
2: What?
3: Sweet biz.
1: I didn't get a Starbucks.
3: What up, Nate Bangers?
1: What?
2: Someone gave you a Starbucks card?
1: I didn't.
4: That's ironic, because it looks like you work there now.
2: Oh, he's the one who gave you the job?
1: I already get the employee discount.
2: We'll come back in a second when we return.
1: Wait, looking seriously,
2: for you.
1: Can someone track down this Starbucks card? I never received this.
2: Someone gave Allie a Starbucks card, and now she...
1: It was an I-9.
2: It was an application. So apparently she filled it out. Hey, we got Human Bingo to get to in a moment. If you'd like to go to the next four shows happening here at K-Rock, we could be looking for you. And without giving too much away right now, if you are a virgin, we'd love to hear from you at 800-520-1067. Also, if you are someone that has an annoying allergy, the allergies have gotten more and more annoying over the years. We would love to hear from you as well, and we'll tell you the third type of person we're looking for. You could score yourself into the next four shows of K-Rock if you fit what we're looking for in Human Bingo after this.
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11: I'm still going for it, even with higher stroke risk from atrial fibrillation and irregular heartbeat not caused by a heart valve problem. In a clinical study, Eliquis apixaban reduces stroke risk and has less major bleeding than warfarin.
12: Don't stop prescription Eliquis without asking your doctor. 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
16: 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Human Bingo is the second we're done with Radiohead. We get to that, and we are looking for you right now if you are a virgin. If you have an annoying allergy, or if you've ever fought an animal. The number 800-520-1067. Your story's next. Human Bingo after this. When you

0: We have access for you to come to the next show at K-Rock, and then the one after that, the one after that, and the one after that. That's right. You'll win tickets to all four upcoming shows at the In-N-Out Burger Sound Space right here at K-Rock. That includes Dexter the Moon Rocks on September 22nd, Fontaines, D.C. on the 28th, Beaches on October 19th, and then The Paradox on October 23rd. You'll get to go to all the shows. No decisions needed. You get to go to every single one of those shows. We will feed you at all of them. You'll see the music there. You'll do some drinking and hanging out. And all you have to do is be the person that we pick at the end of this exciting round of Human Bingo.
1: Ladies and gentlemen, welcome to a game of bingo unlike any other, where you are the star. This is Human Bingo.
0: Every person is fascinating in their own way. Not necessarily when they think they're fascinating and telling a story, but there's something probably about you that is interesting and isn't exactly what we're looking bingo. For right now in Human Bingo. Do you currently have a super annoying allergy? That type of allergy that's so annoying that people stop asking you to go out to dinner with them? Do you, are you a virgin?
2: Looking at you, tree nut people.
0: Anyone, I mean, that one is like one of the more common annoying allergies, but there's some of those rare allergies where people are like, I can't go out in the sun. And you're like, what?
2: I had a roommate in Manhattan when I lived in New York who was allergic to the sun. I invited her out to a parade and she was like, I'm allergic.
0: You don't think that was just an excuse to not hang out with you?
2: Maybe.
0: Yeah, I mean, think about that.
2: I mean, it's a crazy thing to be allergic to.
0: How come your sun allergy doesn't affect you with other people, but just with me? And then, of course, if you have ever fought an animal, these are the three types of people we're looking for.
2: Well, like Klein's in the middle of fighting an animal.
0: God, this
2: losing the fight.
0: Goddamn thing. We say good morning now to Sarah. Sarah, why are you calling K-Rock right now? Did you fight an animal?
3: No, I fit a different category.
0: Which one are you?
3: I'm a virgin.
0: Oh. How old?
3: 39.
0: Wow.
2: Oh, almost movie status.
0: That is...
2: So...
3: Yeah.
0: That is remarkable.
2: How did this happen? Without judgment, did it just... It was... getting later and later, and then it got too late, and then you feel like you missed the window.
3: Yeah, kind of. I grew up more religious, thinking I would wait till marriage, and, you know, then didn't meet anybody, and now I'm kind of like, well,
0: was there ever a close call, an almost lost virginity?
3: Not really.
0: Hmm.
2: Like, you were never presented with the opportunity and turned it down?
3: Yeah.
2: And would you, if somebody, for example, you say you met somebody at one of these sound space events or whatever and said, I want to have a one-night stand with you, would you do it just to get it out of the way?
3: Well, my goal is to lose it before my 40th, so.
2: Oh, hold on. When's your birthday?
0: Be a part of that situation. When is your 40th birthday?
3: In May, so I've got some time.
0: Okay.
4: So are all the holes virgin?
2: That's a great follow-up, Omar.
3: Well, I didn't hear that.
2: You want to re-ask it, Omar?
4: I was just wondering if all the holes are still virgin.
3: Maybe not the mouth hole.
4: Oh, got it. Okay, all right.
0: All right.
4: Good to know.
0: Well, we'd love
2: well,
0: to be...
2: Well, that is a way around it, though.
0: Yeah,
2: sometimes.
0: Yeah.
2: Well, this you want to stay a virgin.
0: What about that soaking stuff the Mormons are doing? You into the soaking or no?
3: No, I'm not a Mormon.
0: All right.
2: So if we found someone to take your regular virginity over your butt virginity, which one would you prefer?
3: Yeah, I think I'd prefer regular.
2: Right. Okay.
0: Regular. Right. Hmm. Interesting.
4: Don't be a prude.
2: It limits our list.
0: Omar's out.
2: Don't all right. be a prude.
0: Well, that's fascinating. I mean, this is very rare. 39, that's tough. But I get it. You think you're going to save it until you meet the right person, then all of a sudden you go, well, now I'm mid-20s, well, doesn't happen. I don't know how many of these calls we're going to get that are virgins as opposed to people that have been attacked by animals.
2: I feel like that's going to be much. But I imagine, though, that once so much time passes, it becomes something you might be a little afraid of. It finally happening.
3: Yeah, I mean, it's kind of built up. And yeah, you want it to still be a good experience.
0: All right, I hear you. Sarah,
2: and if a man is going to have sex, right, and then he's about to, and then he realizes she says, I'm a virgin, is that exciting for the guy or is that too much pressure after all these years?
0: I think it's mostly exciting. Yeah.
2: You feel like it's a conquest?
0: I think that most men would think of that as exciting. I think they would think she was joking. I would imagine. Do when you tell people you're a virgin, Sarah, does that ever happen and they laugh because they think you're telling a joke?
3: I do get a lot of shocked faces, and then, oh, good for you.
0: Right.
2: Good for you.
0: Yeah, all right. Well, that's interesting. Well, keep her number. All right, that's a human bingo. First one out of the gate. That's a 39-year-old virgin lady.
2: Good for you. What a fake compliment. What do you say to somebody as they're throwing up into a toilet after a bar? Hey, good for you. You got it out.
0: Lazy, you're on K-Rock. Good morning.
5: Good morning. Can you hear me?
0: Yeah, loud and clear. Why are you calling us for human bingo?
5: Okay, I'm calling you. Well, actually, now that I hear the category, I called you first because I'm allergic to almost all fruit on the planet, which means I can't have any citrus or any fruit, any tomatoes. I break out into horrible hives, like turn all red like a lobster, and I could die, even if I eat just a mango. It freaking sucks.
0: What about like fake fruit like Skittles or Starburst or something?
5: Well, I can eat stuff like that because it's artificial, but anything that has real vitamin C or real citrus in it will kill me. I have to carry an EpiPen with me. It sucks. I've been allergic since I was a kid, and after so many times of getting my stomach pumped as a kid because I don't give a crap, I'm just going to eat a mango, I was like, nope, I'm good.
0: And that's all fruit, anything that is fruit or in the fruit family. You eat it, you go into this...
6: What if you licked Allie?
2: What about gays? What about them fruits?
5: I don't know. I haven't tried. I'll have to try and so I'll let you know what happens. I'll keep my EpiPen.
2: Try it, miss.
0: Oh, God. Ugh, I got to pump my stomach thinking about that. All right. That's a super annoying allergy. Man, that one has got to suck.
2: Really? I feel like that's not that bad.
6: Are you kidding me? All fruit?
0: That's everything. I mean, just think about all of the things you encounter. Kind of probably can't even drink a glass of wine. It's got grapes in it.
2: You can't have wine? Is that true?
0: Oh, let me find out. Hold on. Lazy?
5: Nope, no wine. I can't have any alcohol. I have to be careful because I have to watch out ranch dressing because now they put ranch freaking lemon in ranch dressing, and I found that out the hard way.
2: Oh,
5: and I'm
2: dude.
5: Like, I have to
0: I found that out the
2: lemon?
0: Hard way. That's a terrible way to find out.
2: I found out the hard way that there's lemon in ranch dressing.
0: I don't understand. I've been drinking ranch dressing my whole life. It's not Hidden Valley, Toots. There's lemon in this.
2: I mean, there's lemon in everything.
0: Hold on one second.
2: Even when you get handed a water at a table?
0: I'm glad you brought up water. Becca claims she has a more annoying allergy than fruit. Yes, hi, Becca. Welcome to Human Bingo.
7: Hi. Shout out to fingers. So I just found out I'm allergic to water. And I thought maybe it was specifically like the water in Long Beach because it's kind of hard and nasty. But no, when it recently rained and it touched my skin, I broke out into severe hives.
2: Wait, so it's just naturally occurring water? What about filtered water that you drink?
7: When I drink it, I'm okay. I haven't died yet, but we'll see.
0: What about like when
7: That's
0: you shower? Can
7: beer.
0: You can you shower?
2: All right,
7: no,
2: it's Friday.
7: Like, I'm not really showering right now.
0: You're not showering right now?
7: Well, I am, but I have to do it a very specific way and use these body wipes until I could get like a specific filter on my shower.
0: Wow,
7: it's very
0: that's
7: annoying.
0: Crazy. I mean, how can you do anything? You find yourself developing all of a sudden water touches your skin. That's like gremlin territory.
2: Yeah, I know. And how are you just now figuring this out as an adult? Wouldn't you know that by now? Or I guess you just develop some allergies later on in life.
0: That's the part that's scary more than anything else. I mean, people that are born with it, that sucks. Sometimes you outgrow them. But if all of a sudden one day you're like, oh, I'm having lobster for the 20th time of my life, but now I'm going to anaphylactic shock because of it. And then, oh, yeah, I developed a lobster. I did?
2: I would imagine an allergy like this affects your dating life, too. Shower sex can't happen. I mean, getting in a hot tub, all that stuff is more complicated when you're allergic to water.
0: Hey, Michelle? Michael?
8: Yo.
0: Let's go with that. Hi.
8: What's going on?
0: What are you allergic to? What did you attack, or are you a virgin?
8: I found out during COVID, I was working from home and, you know, obviously drinking a ton of beer. And I was getting kind of fat, so I took like 2 weeks off to kind of do a reset. And that's right when all the breweries opened back up.
2: Hold on. You took a 2 week break because you drank so much beer and got so fat you needed a reset?
6: That's responsible.
8: No, I was getting some pounds. So
2: I took time off work
8: because
2: I'm fat.
0: Yeah. Okay. Uh-huh. Fair enough. We're with you. We're not judging. We're just listening.
8: So I'm at a brewery with my wife, and I start drinking
6: You're
8: beer.
6: You're married?
2: This is during the reset?
8: I start
2: You're
8: turning into Hitch. Okay. Mm-hmm. You know the movie Hitch where he goes and he's like, ugh, freaking out?
0: Yes.
8: That's happening at a brewery as soon as they open after COVID. So the entire place is dead quiet and staring at me. And that's when I found out I'm now allergic to beer.
0: Oh, man. What is it about? Which ingredient is it? The hops? The barley?
8: I don't know. We can't figure it out.
0: You're allergic to all beer now.
8: Yes, all That's beer.
2: So your body just started rejecting it, essentially.
0: Yeah, because that was like his. That was like in his DNA.
2: It was like his water.
0: Hey, Casey, why are you calling us for Human Bingo? Hi.
9: Morning, guys. Sweet Dibbits.
0: Sweet Dibs. What's up?
9: So I'm calling because I am also a virgin.
0: Oh.
2: And how old are you, my love?
0: Virgin.
9: Oh, 38.
2: Wow, 38 and 39.
0: By choice, or are you hard on the eyes?
9: Mostly by choice. Like, I was concerned about it, like, being a virgin. Like, but you know, with the dating pool, the way it is, I think I'm good just, like, staying this way. Like, I'd rather hold on to it than lose it to someone who's not up to my standards.
0: Yeah, but don't you ever think to yourself, like, a big earthquake happens, bookshelf falls on you, game over, then you sit there, die a virgin?
9: That has occurred once or twice, but I thought, but then I think, hey, I'd better a virgin than to do it with some uggo.
0: Yeah, good. It's good
2: well,
0: theory.
2: According to Klein, you are one.
0: No, I asked a question. I don't know anything about her. I just asked a fair question. You're all thinking the same question. Omar asked which hole. That's a fair question too. We're
2: That's
0: asking
2: a more fair question. Everyone wants to know that.
6: What about
2: your holes, lady?
0: We're not asking.
4: Yeah. Ask her.
0: I'm not asking her.
4: Come on.
6: Other holes.
0: Casey, all holes, virgin holes.
9: Yeah, well, except my mouth, but...
2: Yeah. Okay. I don't know. I guess the mouth
4: doesn't last. A lot of mouth parties going on. Nice.
0: Right. You got to take a second. There's a lot of people still want to get in on Human Bingo.
2: The guy's like, can we have sex? And she's like, no, but I'll do that. And he's like, all right, great.
0: Only... Deal.
2: Stay a virgin forever.
0: Are you a virgin? Have you fought an animal? Or do you have an annoying allergy? We'll finish this up next.

0: Klein Alley Show on K-Rock. We have to wrap up this round of Human Bingo because we will get into another hour of the show and then we move across the street to Descanso. If you'd like to come hang out today, we'd love to take care of your lunch and some drinks, courtesy of our show's benefactor, Blind Charlie. And then, of course, the limited edition Low Slogger shirts to prove your loyalty to the show. And if you were part of the four-year never-ending slog that has been Klein Alley Show.
1: I think this is actually a shirt I would wear.
0: I don't know if we have any ones big enough, but... We can maybe put two together.
1: You don't have any of the maternity ones that are all stretchy on the side?
0: We don't have a slogger moo-moo yet, but we'll work on it. Allie, we heard from a lot of people, a lot of different stories. Which ones do you believe? I mean, there's a lot of people on the phone now. I don't think we've talked to any of these people that have fought an animal. Audrey, you fought an animal?
2: I fought a boxer dog before.
0: Boxer dog. Was it your dog or a strange dog?
2: It was our dog. My parents had just adopted it, and... my siblings had rounded up all the neighborhood kids because they took it literally that it was a boxer dog and had me go at it.
1: So they literally were circled around you watching you fight a dog?
2: Yes. Like, I was on one side of our fence, and then my siblings literally asked all the neighborhood kids to come through, and they were on the other side literally like, fight, fight, fight, and then had me go at it with
1: the dog. So you just punched a dog in the face?
2: Well, I tried to. It scratched me and, like, kind of messed up my hair. And then my parents came out to break it off.
0: So the dog beat you in the fight?
2: Oh, 100%.
0: Yeah, that's some story.
1: I tried to punch it, but then it scratched my hair and I stopped.
0: That's what's boxers. You don't want to mess with them. Allie, we've heard quite a few stories. Mm-hmm. Talked to quite a few virgins. Talked to people that have annoying allergies. I think we can universally and unanimously agree that the woman, that poor woman who can't eat anything in the world of fruit.
1: That's terrible.
0: I mean, not that.
1: No wine.
0: No
1: she
0: watermelon.
1: She can't have Pinot Grigio, girls.
0: She can't have any. I mean, she sounds like she's going through it. So let's at least invite her to come and not eat anything at the K-Rock. In-N-Out Burger sounds... I'm sure she can have In-N-Out Burger, no tomatoes, though. But that's fine. I tell them to hold the tomatoes
1: Yeah,
0: anyway.
1: I don't think there's any other fruit in there.
0: No. So invite her, and she gets tickets to the next four shows. And then we talked to quite a few virgins, obviously.
1: We got to go oldest.
0: 39-year-old virgin?
1: Oldest virgin.
0: 39-year-old virgin. Congratulations. We will see you at the next four shows here at K-Rock. And in all seriousness, I forget her name already, Vanessa, but write down her information.
3: It's a mouth party.
4: Sarah.
0: Sarah, the mouth party.

0: Virgin One.
1: And she
2: got to try to hook her up.
1: Yeah, because I think that if her goal is to lose it before she turns 40, I think we should be a big part of that. And I know we're looking for a reason.
0: We've gotten someone laid before.
1: To bring the show back to Vegas, and maybe this could be that reason. So write that down, and let's go ahead and add that to
2: it. She sounds fun, by the way.
1: She does sound fun.
0: Yeah, I mean, she had a whole reason, too. She was religious, and then it just kind of never happened. It's not like she was trying to avoid it, necessarily.
1: Yeah, so we didn't ask her if she was an uggo, but, you know.
3: I'll just ask her. Get her back on the phone.
1: That's fine. Just to give her the tickets to the show.
0: Oh, we'll find out in person.
1: She's on the phone. Hold on. Hey, are you an uggo?
0: Oh.
4: Me?
1: Yeah.
4: Yeah. No, absolutely not.
1: Mm-hmm. Well, what celebrity do you think you most look like?
3: Grimace.
4: Yeah, let's go with that. No, maybe Lady Gaga. I've been told that.
0: Oh, interesting. Klein doesn't think Lady Gaga's hot at all.
1: I'm trying to
0: with makeup or without makeup?
1: I don't know. Yeah. all right, hold on. That's great. Get her
0: the
1: tickets.
0: She's got that big scary mask on.
2: Hey, is she open to us getting her laid?
1: Sarah, first of all, this is
4: in the meat suit.
1: Oh, Lady Gaga, the meat suit.
0: Gaga.
1: That was her best look.
2: She has a good sense of humor.
1: Listen, Sarah, in all seriousness, you've won the Human Bingo. Congratulations. You'll be at the next four shows here at K-Rock. You won your way in. That's great. You're going to see a bunch of cool bands. That all aside, are you open to us? Because, you know, you've spent 39 years a virgin. Are you open to us helping to make your quest to lose your virginity a reality?
2: Yeah, not just your mouth, other parts.
1: Omar, she understands that.
2: Oh, okay.
4: Yes. Thank you for the clarification, Omar. Absolutely, I'm open to it. The problem is I don't live in L.A.
1: That's fine. People will
0: figure that out. That's
5: irrelevant. Where do you live?
1: That's the least of our worries. Are you?
4: I live in Kansas City.
0: Oh, no way.
1: Wow, it changes everything.
2: Did you start listening during the dark times?
4: I did.
0: Wow.
1: Whoa. Man, that's wild. Well, now I don't even know. I don't even know if we can get her into the next four shows. Now I feel like I'm not even sure she's eligible to win those tickets.
3: Yeah, she's definitely not now.
1: Oh, that sucks. Yeah. Well, we'll give those tickets to someone else. Don't worry about that. You've just lost what we promised you. But
4: it's okay. Couldn't pass up the opportunity.
1: But we can definitely help you.
0: And there's hot people out here.
1: But she's a Kansas City. Yeah. She's a Kansas City Gaga. So now we got to do that math. Figure out what that's like.
0: That's a pretty short mouth there.
1: All right, hold on 1 second. Sarah, that's a virgin. Hey, see if that 38-year-old virgin is more local. No offense to her, but I mean,
0: I still want to get this girl laid. I'm excited for her. Hey, maybe we can make it happen.
1: Fruit Lady.
6: Yes, hi.
1: Hi, your allergy has led you to a lot of problems in your life, and we're sorry about that, but
6: yes,
1: at least it has scored you tickets to the next four shows here at K-Rock, all right?
6: Awesome.
1: Are you in L.A. somewhere?
6: I live in Bellflower, but I'm on my way driving to Pismo Beach today.
1: That's a lot of information. Hold on. She's close enough. Just want to make sure she's not.
0: Trying to escape the fruit.
1: All right. We got to get you this quick break. But when we return, ADD News and then a brand new hour of the show will officially begin. And that is the hour that Allie is dreading the most because we will get into Anonymous.
0: Bring it on.
1: And this is not going to be easy for you to take, but I think it's a very important team building exercise that everyone should do with their coworkers. And we will explain what it is. And then watch Allie crumble before our very eyes next.
7: 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We're not saying it's a good show. We're just saying it's a show.
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2: Well, today is unfortunately one of those days where you got to share some bad news. And it hits home being in this industry, technically being in the media, though I wouldn't call any of us professionals. The two people that passed away in this newscopter crash were professionals, Eliana Moreno and George Marcino. They were up in the air nearly every single day. They were reporting on the many things that happen in Southern California,
3: like
2: on the roads. I know.
0: I was thinking to myself when I heard there was this helicopter crash. I go, oh, God, I hope it's that stupid Jason chopper. Because that bit has been a crash every time we've done it, man.
4: Yeah, man, don't joke about that no more. That's crazy.
2: That sound effect always seemed like it was starting stopping on its own anyway.
0: Even our helicopter sound effect needs maintenance. It's crazy.
2: So they'd been working together, the two of them, for 3 years. George was the pilot. Eliana was the reporter. She was reporting for NBC4 and for Telemundo. She was Ellie in the heli. Both of them had a ton of experience. I know.
3: Nickname. It is. That's a great name.
2: They were so good at coming up with nicknames, weren't they?
0: The best.
2: So they both had been doing this a long time. George, the pilot, had over 14,000 hours of flying experience. He'd been doing this for 30 years. Eliana had been doing news for, I believe, 20 plus years. And you hear about these little plane crashes or even an occasional helicopter crash, and you ever think this will happen to a news chopper? Those are so reliable, especially the equipment and the fact that they're up there every single day. And these people really do feel like friends to a lot of people in Southern California. They're a part of your day. They're a familiar voice. And the helicopter itself was 22 years old. I'm not sure if that's like old for a helicopter, but they said it also was not a cheap or low-end helicopter by any means. They were up in the air covering another bad accident in Chatsworth. There was an SUV that had slammed into a Metro bus at full speed. Two people died in that, so that was already tragic. That happened at around 5. So they went up in the copter, and then just before 7, NBC4 had to report that their helicopter had crashed. So then you have another tragedy happening. And then when the helicopter went down, it killed somebody on the ground.
0: Oh,
2: so
0: man.
2: Somebody died, you know, completely unrelated person to that incident died as well. So, of course, over the next month, they're going to be investigating exactly what happened. They said they always look at the person, the environment, and the equipment. And as far as I can tell, there was nothing wrong with the people themselves and the environment. It's not like the weather was bad or anything. There was some kind of an alarm, like a speed alarm, where the engine was randomly speeding up that was going off during one of the videos. And then you hear Eliana say, can you pull up? Can you pull up? And then there was another speed change. And some people that were watching said that it looked as if the helicopter was swaying. So yeah, it seems like maybe there was something wrong with the equipment.
0: I don't know if what I saw was real footage or not, because it's hard to tell anymore. But there was, I think, footage from what they were capturing.
2: Right.
0: And it just kind of looked like it was not getting any altitude. And then it started to shake, and that was game over. And that sucks. I mean, I think about our buddy Stu Mundell, who's up there every day. I'm sure it hits them all super, super hard.
2: Of course.
0: I know that they were both local. I mean, I know he went to high school in Burbank. She went to Chapman College, but she grew up around here as well. So the whole thing is just
2: sad upon sad upon sad.
0: Terrible for a thousand reasons.
2: The ratings for the Emmys are in. That's also rather sad. They are not great. 6.7 million people watched the Emmys on Monday night, which is about a 10% decrease from the year before that, which was probably a 10% decrease from the year before that, et cetera, et cetera. I would say the ratings might have something to do with this.
5: I heard the news just yesterday. It's a devastating truth.
2: This is Mariska Hargitay singing.
0: Seriously?
5: My favorite shows are going away.
0: This was on the Emmys?
2: This is,
0: oh, wow.
2: This was one of the many clips that was posted from the Emmys, and this one on YouTube has 880 views.
0: You know, I'm not one of the 6.7 million people that watched the Emmys, because, you know, there was football on. I actually, believe it or not, last minute got a call from someone that said, hey, do you want to go to the Emmys? I have an extra ticket. And I said, nah, I'm good.
2: No interest
0: even attending.
2: I don't think that sounds fun unless you're involved somehow.
0: Right. Well, you should go there and root
3: is
0: for...
3: Is this the one where they feed you, though?
0: No, I don't think so.
2: I think that's the Golden Globes.
0: Omar, I did ask that question, by the way.
3: Okay,
0: I just want to point
3: great.
0: That out.
3: Yeah,
0: that was my first follow-up question.
2: So they
0: question.
2: Even have the hot dog carts outside?
0: There's food at this thing? And they go, oh, no, there's not. I'm good.
2: Mariska Hargitay is a very sweet person and very loved by a lot of people, but I think she did a lot more singing than people realized she was doing.

0: I think that they people believe at award shows you have to do some sort of a funny song number. And what do we learn about funny songs?
1: They did like video sketches that actually weren't too bad, but then the live performances were just very unneeded. And yeah, I think there is an expectation there. But what were you going to say?
0: It's just funny songs are rarely funny. That's why like Wolves of Glendale we like so much as a comedy band, because they actually, you know, outside of Creed, they're the funniest band in the history of bands.
2: You should get the guys from South Park to write some songs.
0: Right. Those would be funny.
2: Like the Oscars. Oh, yeah. They'd be hilarious.
1: Just horribly problematic songs about AIDS and stuff.
0: So it'd be great. And then you just start showing like
1: AIDS.
0: You start showing the big uppity stars that are like outraged because they can't publicly laugh at how funny the songs are.
1: Well, and I think it was too feel good in general. When a host is just like, I'm not going to do jokes. I'm just going to make everybody happy and feel good. It kind of just falls flat. And then finally, to follow up the...
0: In fact, Allie, we do the opposite about making people feel good here, because later this morning, and you're not going to like this, it's your turn to sit on the hot seat for Anonymous, where we all get to share the things about you that annoy us the most, but we change our voices so you can't tell who's saying what. Here's just a tease as to what you can look forward to during your round of Anonymous. You will not be feeling good.
3: Okay, we get it. You're pregnant. Can we go 5 seconds without you mentioning that you're pregnant?
0: So that's just one of the many things about you that is annoying your coworkers here at K-Rock.
1: Have I mentioned it at all yet? By the way, I'm pregnant.
0: That outfit is mentioning that for sure.
1: I know.
0: Jesus Christ.
1: This is my first maternity shirt.
0: Oh, you could tell.
1: Yeah, I know. And then finally, it seems like there's some kind of a trend with brands coming out with their own handbags. Yesterday, we talked about how Burger King is launching some kind of a chicken purse. And now BuzzBalls has announced they're launching cocktail handbag line. So there's all these different handbags that are going with various cocktails. So, I mean, the flavors, I couldn't really tell you most of the flavors, but I could tell you the colors. There's the lime green one that comes with a lime green bag. Then you've got the strawberry pink one that comes with a little strawberry bag with little, you know, cherries and strawberries on it. There's one that's dark blue that kind of looks like an IKEA bag. So there's all these different ones, and you can collect them all. But if you're secondhand Cindy, just know any purse can become a BuzzBall purse.
0: Yeah, I believe it.
1: When you put BuzzBalls in.
0: We'll be hanging out with secondhand Cindy because she's already RSVP'd yes to come hang with us at the Fiesta Siesta that'll be happening after the show today. Details on our Instagram at Klein Alley Show. We hope to see you out there starting at 11 a.m., but I would get there early if you want to be one of the first 106 to lock in one of them Slogger shirts. And, of course, get yourself a gourmet taco at Descanso happening later. Brand new hour of the show will officially begin in moments right here on KROQ.
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0: Hell yeah, good morning. Welcome to your K-Rock. Less than an hour to go till hopefully we get together for some drinking and some eating and some slogging. Over there at Descanso, happy Mexican Independence Day, and we'll be celebrating with some damn fine Mexican food. Mid-Miracle Mile, open to the general public. That's you, that's me, and hopefully that will be us all together in less than an hour. Johnny says already some people out there waiting to get in and be one of the first 106. If you'd like to score one of those Low Slogger shirts, limited edition merch.
1: And for anyone who has that free taco ticket already, if you're not going to eat your taco, feel free to give me your ticket.
0: Allie wants it. You'll get in drinks there, I'm sure, because Blind Charlie's there. He probably puts his card down to make sure you're well lubricated as well. Our resident show bartender, known as the Mom Tender, had something to say based on a conversation we had yesterday about the Long Island iced tea.
7: Hey, Mom Tender here. Me and the family are a little sick, probably with Johnny Sniffles that I caught at the Kegger.
0: Johnny got everyone sick, not with those sniffles.
1: Dude, I'm just like my day five of being horribly sick.
0: Yeah, that was a Johnny situation. He spread that all around the kegger.
7: But I just wanted to weigh in that a Long Island iced tea takes literally 5 seconds. Any bartender who thinks that's a long drink to make or a difficult drink to make can F my D. And yeah, that's all I got to say. And also, Vanessa... Whose house?
1: Ram's ass.
7: You know what to do. Bye.
1: Guards house.
0: That's right. Vanessa's very excited. Vanessa, there's a lot of people that are Rams fans or just would like
8: Let's go, baby.
0: They would just like to enjoy some Rams football with you. In fact, you've been invited to your first game of the season.
7: Vanessa, I'll go to the Rams game with you. I'm a diehard Giants fan, but I've never gotten to go to a game. I'm dying to go.
1: Nice.
7: I don't care if it's on Monday, Tuesday, Wednesday, Thursday, Friday. I want to be there. I'll show you what
0: it's not going
7: to
0: be on Tuesday, you idiot, because they don't have football
7: there. You'll be a real football fan, and you'll love it just as much, too, especially if the Rams beat the Giants, because the Giants suck. But I'll still be there in all my gear.
0: What kind of Giants fan are you? The Giants don't suck this year. They look great week one. Destroyed the Cowboys.
1: They look
0: the Cowboys
1: great week
0: suck.
1: One.
0: Yeah, week one, they always look okay.
8: Actually, I will be there, so see you there.
0: Yeah, that's right. That's good trash talk.
1: You know what
0: right
1: I'm enjoying?
0: Yeah.
1: If you follow Vanessa on socials, she will post some viewing commentary.
0: During the
1: games? During the last game, she was like, how do I know who's on offense and who's on defense? I'm trying to watch this entire... She's like, whoa, spoiler alert, they say if there's a little arrow that points to who has the ball.
0: And she kept wondering why the team was running the wrong way until she realized that she didn't understand how it worked.
8: Yeah. Also, what's with the lines? What do the lines mean?
0: What do you think they mean, Vanessa?
8: That they crossed the yard?
9: That's what the cocaine is.
8: Oh, wait, yeah.
1: You gotta snort them all.
0: That's right.
1: Are you talking about the white lines or the yellow lines?
8: The yellow lines, the red lines, the white lines.
0: And then all of a sudden the line's there, then it's not there, then they move the line. You're very confused,
8: it's
0: right?
8: It's literally, like, so confusing.
0: Yeah.
8: But I'm here for it.
0: Yeah, because whose house?
8: Rub's house.
0: That's right. Meanwhile, this call is giving Omar some props.
10: Hey, what's up, Klein and Allie? I like to consider myself an avid listener and just wanted to give a... shout out to DJ Omar Khan because I am loving that sound bit. Happy birthday, wheelchair. I find it so freaking funny, and I just can't recall where the sound bit came from. So if you guys could point me in the direction, I'd love to hear where that came from. Anyway, thank you for putting up a great show. Love you guys.
0: Thank you for the kind words, sir.
1: That was an ADD news story. We're talking about a woman in a wheelchair who had been given that message on her birthday dessert.
0: Oh, that's right.
11: Happy birthday, wheelchair.
0: And then she got a piece of cake, too. Mm-hmm. It's the hour for Anonymous, and we'll get to some of that and more after this on KROQ.

0: If you work in an office or you work with a group of people, there's a good chance that some of those people are super annoying. And you can't tell them to their face they're annoying, so usually you just talk about them behind their backs. And that's why we decided to get to the bottom of that problem that has been affecting coworkers for years.
1: It's like decades. A suggestion box, but mean.
0: Yeah, but not mean because it's constructive, right? So, like, the idea is we all recorded things about, in this particular case, Allie, that annoy us. And then we change our voices so she won't know who said what. So it's completely anonymous. Which
1: just
0: is why
1: like any anonymous suggestion box, you could usually tell who's asking the questions.
0: It's anonymous. It's a new word. It's not even in the English language yet. But the nice thing about anonymous is it really is completely, like, you won't know this, Al. You'll have to sit there and take it. Here's an example of one of the things that someone said about you.
2: I hate how you're always telling inappropriate stories that are.
3: It is not hard to destroy a college. 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
1: Larry did.
2: Oh, he's blaming on Larry now.
1: Huh? It is Larry's fault.
3: Then there's this.
4: Okay, Ali, I'm an anonymous, but I'm going to say from lady to lady on the show, you have the best smell from your vagina.
1: What?
4: This is Vanessa.
5: What fake accent was that? What? I would never say that.
3: What did Vanessa just say to you?
1: But thank you.
5: That's not me.
1: I didn't know you could smell it from there, but I...
5: Oh, my God.
3: Vanessa.
6: What's it smell like, Vanessa?
5: That wasn't me.
1: Go ahead, Vanessa.
3: It was you. I hear it.
6: You said it.
4: I'm an anonymous, but I'm going to say from lady to lady on the show, you have the best smell from your vagina. This is Vanessa.
5: You said, that sounds like Clyde.
3: You said your name at the end of it.
5: You said, this is Clyde.
6: What's it smell like?
5: Fish.
1: Oh. That is correcto. Lo siento.
3: When
1: es verdad.
3: Okay, when we get back. Vanessa, you're going low
5: that
3: blows.
5: That was you.
3: What are you talking about? I hear an accent, and someone said lady to lady.
1: I hear a generic half-Italian accent.
2: Is that Mario?
5: That was Mario.
1: It's Vanessa.
2: It's a me.
1: Yahoo. Yeah, that's
3: hey,
1: Vanessa.
3: All right, Vanessa, calm down. When we get back, these were just teases. We have the real anonymous to get to next, Allie. So
1: Yahoo!
3: You'll be propped up on the... You'll be propped up on the hot seat, and then you get to sit there and listen to all of the things you do that annoy us all.
1: Great. Can't wait.
7: Yeah. Wario win.
1: Just...
3: all right, Vanessa. That'll be after this quick break on K-Rock.
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0: Happy Mexican Independence Day for those of you that celebrate. We are Klein Alley Show on K-Rock. Jake was out there in the streets trying to drum up support and get people excited for this event we're doing today to celebrate Los Sloggers, those that have slogged along with us for the last few years, last few days, last few minutes, whatever. And Jake found this guy.
1: What's your name?
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1: Have you heard of K-Rock?
2: K-Rock. I don't understand that word. What does it mean?
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2: 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Uh-huh. I hear 101. I usually hear 101 FM, you know, that's what I usually hear.
1: But you don't know K-Rock?
2: You asking me many questions that I do not know.
0: So Jake is trying to make friends, as he always does, and it always seems to backfire.
2: I'm a Mexican. What can I say?
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2: I like it.
0: That's all he would say. He would not even pretend to say he loved it, Alley. He would only, in this world of hypothetical, pretend to like it.
3: If you're being asked to say you love something that you don't know anything about, I think he gave us the most he could ever give.
0: Right.
3: I like it.
0: That's fine. And we will take that. So just remember, when you think of this show and you're not sure how you really feel, just we quote our newest friend.
2: I like it.
0: With a question mark. I like it.
3: I like it.
0: We'll take that. Add that to our show slogan list. It's
3: more than our boss has said in the past.
0: That is absolutely. It's a fluke. I've heard that one. Allie, it's time for you to take your medicine. And you know your stepdad loves giving his medicine.
3: Why are we bringing that up?
0: Because it's your turn for medicine.
3: Just saying as a disclaimer, I'm more irritable than I normally am.
0: Is this because of the pregnancy thing or because the hormonal stuff or the lady things or all of that, all of the above?
3: Let's just go with all.
0: You're feeling, like, in what way? You're annoyed easily now? Like, our noises?
3: In general,
0: smells?
3: Yeah. I just noticed that I'm more annoyed. I'm more annoyed and irritable, and I have a shorter fuse.
0: Yikes. All right, well, it's probably not.
3: So go ahead and play it all.
0: It's probably not the right day to give you all the stuff that
4: Watch out, she might sit on you.
0: Feel about you. This is.
3: Come here!
0: This is, these are all things that annoy us about Allie. She won't know who said what because it's totally anonymous, and we call this Anonymous. And yes, we've all taken turns. We're not bullying Allie. We've all taken our shots before.
3: We spread the bullying around here.
0: So next time we do this, in a month from now, it'll probably be one of us. And if you have things that annoy you about Allie, now is the time to vent.
5: Oh. Have you ever done Ginger Justin?
0: We talked about doing Ginger Justin.
3: But we thought he'd put a curse on us because he's a ginger with no soul.
5: Oh, yeah. Good call.
4: He's got wishy potion.
0: We still will do it in the future, but he's back there putting the YouTube on. Apparently, he's got his own microphone now to talk to the YouTube audience directly.
5: Oh, no. Can we record that, please?
0: I don't know. It's probably that weird hush tone.
3: He's got nipple rings and now a microphone.
0: Right. Watch out, folks. Anyway, here's the first anonymous for Allie.
6: I hate it. How you always take Mondays off, leaving me to have to do the news like I don't have enough f***ing things to do. What, you can't fly back right after a gay wedding? I went to the Super Bowl, watched my team win, and instead of celebrating, I drove back all goddamn night so I could be here for the show Monday morning because I would never put my workload on another coworker. This is Vanessa.
0: Oh my God. Another Vanessa one.
3: Vanessa. Jesus. Are these only from Vanessa?
0: They're all Vanessa.
7: This is not me.
3: For the record.
7: You know I don't do IDD news because I'm not good at writing.
0: She's very annoyed.
3: Or reading.
0: You, clearly,
7: or
0: so,
7: reading.
0: So,
3: or speaking.
7: Right,
0: all those
7: right
0: things.
7: Now, the speaking part is hard. I'm tired.
0: That is just one. Al, you don't have to address these.
3: I have only taken one Monday off, and it was this Monday.
0: Uh-huh. And it just seems to be in recent
5: memory. What
0: about
5: Labor Day? You took that one Monday
3: Everyone
5: off?
3: Everyone took that day off.
0: No, we were here.
4: Two Mondays in a row.
3: You weren't here.
0: Two Mondays in a row. You going to go for the Connect Four? What are you doing next Monday?
3: I'd like to.
0: Here's the next one.
8: You come in every day with that little Trader Joe's lunchbox, trying to flex your lunches like you really got it going on. You don't got it going on.
0: So, there it is again. Yes, she does. It is annoying the way you prance down the hall with that. This is not mine. It's anonymous. I don't know who left it, but
4: Vanessa.
0: It is probably Vanessa again, but it is.
7: Yeah, it's not. I'm actually
8: You don't
7: jealous.
8: Got it going on. Everybody knows I bring the best lunches. I bring the most exquisite cuisine here to eat for breakfast at 6:30 in the morning. Not you and your smelly eggs or whatever stuff you eat that helps you go to the bathroom
3: what?
8: Because you're pregnant and everything. Oh, yeah, you're pregnant.
0: So that's someone who's upset about you. I don't know. It's a great, it's a strange thing.
4: Smelly ass eggs.
3: Okay, all right, so you know what? I don't parade around flaunting my lunchbox. I just
9: your lunch out on the counter, so when everybody comes into the kitchen, they're like, damn, whose avocado toast? Damn, whose tuna tetrazzini is that? And it's like, oh, that's
0: tuna
9: mine.
0: Tuna what? Tetrazzini?
5: Sounds like somebody's jealous.
3: Never brought tuna. And then he starts bragging about his own lunch.
0: Yeah, I don't know. That was
3: this
0: weird.
3: Seems like a you problem.
0: Yeah, it is.
9: I got good lunches. I bring some good
0: stuff. No one cares. Here's the next anonymous for Allie.
10: What's that thing on your lip? I know you say it's a mole, but let's all be honest here. It's the herp.
3: Oh, we can move on from that one. It's
10: stop
3: true.
10: Trying to pretend that Wesley is cool or fun. Dominic is cool and fun.
3: Hey.
10: Not Wesley. Dominic.
3: Okay.
5: Wesley.
0: All right. That's another person that's annoyed.
3: It's not
0: with
3: about me.
0: You do.
3: That's about my child, which is insulting.
0: Here is another
3: he
0: thing.
3: He has no
0: that
3: power in the scenario.
0: Is annoying us about you. Just sit there and take your medicine.
11: Anonymous. Coming to work with that beautiful hair every day.
7: Who could that be?
11: Anonymous.
3: Anonymous.
0: You don't, okay, this could be anyone.
3: I'm not me.
11: Anonymous. Coming to work with that beautiful hair every day, bragging about the length, why, and the curls. The pre-vitamins are really doing something. Also, bragging about the jeans. I see your Gen Z style. I see you trying overalls. I love them. I also want to add who's so good at accents, like from every country. Mm-hmm. Stop it. Not everyone can do accents.
0: I don't know why that's
3: you
0: annoying
3: can,
0: to annoying that person,
3: him is,
0: but that person's annoyed by you as well, and I get why. Here we go. They keep coming, Allie.
12: Hi, this is Allie's chair. I'm going to be anonymous here. I'm not going to say which chair I am, but man, lately, I'll tell you, it has been harder and harder to do my job. I don't know what is going on up there, but oh, God, this is killing me. My back? Can you warn me next time, maybe? Or maybe get two of us and push us together or something? Jesus.
0: That's an anonymous from Allie's chair.
3: Okay, I didn't know that objects I interact with can participate in anonymous.
0: Everyone can be a part of anonymous, Allie. Everyone.
12: I hate how you're always telling inappropriate stories to other coworkers in the hallways. Just today I heard you say, I used to have crazy dreams about having sex with my dog.
0: Well, we've addressed that one already. We can move on. Yes, Allie does say inappropriate things in the hallway.
3: Hey, it's
0: that's
3: better
0: true
3: than happy Wednesday, happy hump day. Right. I had sex with my dog in a dream.
0: Yeah,
3: it's more exciting break room conversation.
0: That's a real hump day. Here's the next one.
12: My childhood dog. Yeah.
0: Oh, no. That's still the same angry person. Hold on. Here's the next one.
12: Yeah, hey there. This is Allie's pants. It's getting harder and harder to do my job. I don't know what is happening lately, but boy, she is like, oh, choking to death. I just need some air. It's like, for the love of Christ, can I breathe? Oh, my God.
0: Okay. That's Allie's pants.
3: So we did my pants and my chair now.
0: I'm both very annoyed by you. Next one, please.
12: You do this thing where you're telling a story, and then the story just kind of like keeps going and going and going, and we'll like wait to see if it goes somewhere, and sometimes it doesn't go anywhere, but it just keeps going. Mm-hmm. It'd be great if the story could ever like stop or end.
3: Well, the good thing is I usually get interrupted in the middle of it anyway.
0: That is a good thing.
3: But we'll save that for another anonymous.
0: We don't know who that could be. It's anonymous. Finally, I believe.
12: I know we talked about this before, but you didn't take the hint. You're still doing that dumb accent thing. You'll, like, mention that the person is from a country just so that you can then try to do an accent from that country. It's sometimes totally irrelevant to the story.
3: Uh-huh.
12: You'll be like, anyway, this happened somewhere near Ireland. And by the way, Jesus, don't crowbar it in so much.
0: All right, Allie, there you go. Some of the things about you that annoy the rest of us.
3: Hey, I paid thousands of dollars for my college education where I just rolled around on the floor and learned accents. I have to apply it somehow.
0: Well, I
4: apply
0: don't
4: it on Mondays when you're not here.
0: Yeah.
13: Well, maybe I will.
0: Oh, no. Well, can you apply it from home or something?
13: No, Mom.
0: Okay, there it is. That's,
3: I did work on that one as well in college.
0: That's a college accent right there. In case you thought that was someone from a third world country, you're wrong. It's a college accent right there.
3: Thank you, Sydney Purchase.
0: All right, there you have it. Allie, how do you feel?
3: I feel bloated.
0: Yeah.
3: But that was already happening.
0: That's correct. It's K-Rock. We are Klein
3: Sorry,
0: Allie
3: Chair
0: Show.
3: Sorry, Chair.

Looking at some of the takeaways that are already coming through on the text line at 800-520-1067. And I don't want to ruin these because we will get the takeaways after Tame Impala. But there's metal in them wires from 650 is one of the many things that they will take with them from today's show. So think about it for just a moment. And if you've been listening for a couple of minutes or a couple of hours, we'd love to hear what things you'll bring with you into your lives. And let us know on the text line right now. We'll share our takeaways. Wrap things up next on KROQ.

0: Okay, right. Hello.
1: Oh my God, I was laughing so hard. I picked up my phone so my neighbors wouldn't think I'm crazy that I was laughing all by myself. But Allie, that was the best. Oh my God, you guys are hysterical. Thank you. Sweet dibbits.
0: Hey, sweet dibbits to you.
2: Anonymous continues.
0: Checking out the show. That was also Vanessa.
2: This is Vanessa.
0: Hey, Bud Light Bros. Hello. Good morning.
3: What's up?
0: What's up? You guys RSVPing yes for the Siesta Fiesta?
3: Wait, what are we going to hear?
0: Are you at the venue?
3: Oh, no, we're at the courtyard right now.
0: They're at the courthouse.
2: Wait, you're in court or you're at like a courtyard Marriott?
3: No, we're here outside the studio in the courtyard right here.
2: Oh, in the courtyard.
0: Oh, well, you're right.
4: Parking lot beers?
0: All right. Those guys like to tailgate before our parties.
3: Parking lot beers.
0: All right, we'll send Jake out to drink with you while we wrap up the show.
3: All right,
0: we'll see you over there. That's Bud Light Bros right there. Good guys. They will be drinking with us today, and we'd love you to come as well. We're going to do takeaways. We're going to walk across the street, go to the Sconso. If you'd like to come by, have some tacos on us.
2: We're going to walk. Klein's going to drive.
0: Yeah, I'm going to drive. You need a ride?
5: Oh, my God, I need a ride.
0: Really?
5: Yeah,
6: Vanessa is literally falling apart.
5: I'm like drunkly asleepy.
0: Mm-hmm.
5: See, that didn't make sense. And I'm aware.
6: What movie did you go see last night?
5: Practical Magic 2.
6: Did you dress up for this thing?
0: She went a costume. That's why.
5: I did wear a costume.
0: Yeah. And she said it
6: pictures?
0: She said it was so scary she couldn't sleep last night.
5: That's not true. But so. I just couldn't fall asleep. Too much tragedy.
0: Right. But
6: Oh my God.
2: I mean, the movie was that bad?
5: Just the world.
0: Right.
5: Anyway.
0: So you're like unhinged right now, big time.
5: Dude, and my body hurts.
2: She was worried yesterday because she said, I'm seeing the movie at 7 p.m., which is a little late for me.
0: Right, I know. I know.
4: Well, she asked me, like, how do you do it, Jake?
2: I saw a movie at 7.
0: Jake goes to see some weird band, doesn't even go on until 1:30.
2: I know.
0: Jeez. All right, well.
2: Sometimes he doesn't even sleep.
0: Vanessa, we'll see you over there. We'll have a drink together. It'll all be fine.
5: Okay.
0: All right, there we go. That's a good calming breath.
2: But you still have to go.
0: Let's do takeaways, and then we will leave these parts and make our way over there to Descanso. If you'd like to join us, information is up and get there soon. I know you're thinking, I couldn't possibly be one of the first 106 in line if I'm not already heading there. No, you probably could be, so I would get over there now so we can all get hang out together. All right, let's go. Takeaways, what do we got?
2: 310, my takeaway is hoarder! Hoarder in the court!
0: That was some petty claims court with my wife earlier. I'm not happy with how the jury voted at all.
2: I know you're not.
0: She's already
6: by the way, what was your punishment?
2: To have Jake over every week, right?
4: Yeah.
6: Is that what we're doing?
2: Yeah.
0: I'd like another punishment.
4: Yeah, we're show bros.
6: Oh, great. We're going
2: to
6: do that.
2: I would just love
6: okay,
2: to
6: great.
2: See, and I don't want Klein to be home. I want Jake and Klein's wife to be interacting.
0: I would love that. That's a punishment for her, but great. I'm fine with that.
2: Just Jake going, what's this? What's in here?
0: The idea of Jake going... The idea of Jake going through my fridge and opening things, smelling them, and then putting his finger in and trying...
2: That's just mustard.
0: Oh, man. So annoying.
2: 424, my takeaway is middle meh guy face is the one that looks like Klein on the tip screen.
0: A middle meh face. Famous.
2: 714, my takeaway is, hello, it's-a me, Vanessa. 818, it's Larry's fault. 562, my takeaway is, listen...
0: Yeah, that was crazy. Jake interrupted the whole show right out of the gate.
2: 650.
0: Trying to get things going. And he had to ruin everything.
2: He put it all to a screeching halt. 650, there's metal in them wires. And 510, my takeaway, you're still a virgin, even if your mouth isn't one.
0: What's your takeaway from today's show, Postmaster Johnny?
4: Are all them holes virgins?
0: Vanessa, got a takeaway?
5: Doug's Burgers.
6: Yeah, what? She is completely what tapped is out.
5: Burgers, dogs.
4: Dog burgers. She's trying to say dog
5: burgers.
2: Doug's burgers.
0: Man,
2: what a takeaway.
0: You got a takeaway there, right. Takeaway there, Jake?
4: Yeah, I'm a big fan of the new Beck song, Two Nipple Rings and a Microphone.
0: That's our Ginger Justin. He'll be there today. Comes out of Ginger Justin, keeping the YouTube afloat. And that'll be over at the Descanso Hang after the show. It's our Fiesta Siesta. Allie, takeaway?
2: My takeaway is pizza. Hello.
0: Pizza, hello.
4: Hello.
2: Hello.
0: Hey, listen.
2: Is this thing on?
0: Valuable argument.
2: Hello.
0: The jury didn't seem to hear me. Omar, takeaway?
6: If you've come for stupid, you're in the right place.
0: Yeah,
2: it's right here, all day, every day.
0: All day. We'll do it tomorrow. Try to do it better. If you just, in the meantime, you can find us on the GOAT line, 844-956-GOAT. You go to the Instagram, Klein Alley Show, TikTok as well. I don't mention that nearly enough, but thanks for helping us to hashtag grow the show there.
2: 818, was asking about show overtime today. That will be postponed till tomorrow because we have our event at Descanso right meow.
0: Okay. So that's it for us. We will do it tomorrow. And I think, oh, shoot.
2: The stupid continues.
0: I don't have the jingle.
2: What?
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0: October 10th. 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
0: Very good, yeah!
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Did you see Foo Fighters Dave and Josh wandering around that massive fireworks store for 2 hours? They posted it on their Instagram account. Jed the Fish, who loved to blow stuff up, would love that video. You should go find it. Foo Fighters Instagram. It is the world famous KROQ.

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0: the Elephant. 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

0: so good, and it just puts you in a good mood. I don't know, nice chill, especially on a cloudy looking day like today. Fontaines DC is who that is, those humans out of Dublin, and that is called Marianne from Fontaines DC. Now they're going to be doing a little tiny show Monday, September 28th. I wish we could get you into it, because you should see them up close and personal doing that song. I wish there was some way. Hold on, there is, because it's going to be here at K-Rock in the In-N-Out Burger Sound Space. It's a couple of days after you're here seeing Dexter and the Moon Rocks, after you see the Beaches and the Paradox, you got a hell of a lot of shows to come join us for. Up close and personal. I'll give you another chance to win all week long, plus at noon, and 1, and 2, and 3, and 4, etc., etc. And the 40 minutes of nonstop K-Rock that's coming up next will please you deeply, or double your money back.
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7: 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What if you start with two Sonos speakers just to see how it feels? 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

0: moments ago, I told Amber from Ontario that she was caller 20. She's coming down here to K-Rock to see a bunch of shows. And she said, and I'm quoting here,
1: yay!
0: Your chance to win coming up soon. What were you like in the 90s? Were you listening to songs about people's intimate body parts that weren't necessarily attached? Had to go find them, call your friends. Hey, check the medicine cabinet. Is my member in there?

You must remember this presents The Bisexuals. Libby Holman was a sexually fluid blues singer who became famous in the 1920s, and then infamous when she was indicted for her husband's murder. Later, Libby began an affair with movie star Montgomery Clift, who had to keep his own bisexuality secret in Hollywood in the 1920s.

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0: Look, I know we never actually left, but I'll just say it. We are back with another season of Fly on the Wall.
1: Every episode, including ones with guests, will now be on video. 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

Best alternative band ever. Yes, I believe argument could be made for the Pixies. Hell yeah, they're showing up, you know, down at Doheny State Beach for Ohana Fest. Not this Sunday, but next Sunday, the 27th. You know, people ask on our little podcast, Three Fourths Human, some of our K-Rock memories, Kevin Ryder and Kat Corbin and I. One of my favorites is when Frank Black, Black Francis, showed up and took over K-Rock. He sat down for an hour and he played DJ while I was on the air. And he was so into it. He was so focused. He was so excited about playing what he wanted to. He was so irritated when I was like, oh, we have to play some commercials, dude.

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0: Wasn't that a truck commercial for a little while? I have an overwhelming desire to buy a truck every time I hear that from STP, Wicked Garden, and 90s at Noon. World famous car monstrosity. I love a good social media comment. You know, one that actually makes you truly LOL, and how rare that is? Fight Club is your 90s movie assignment of this week. It's going to be showing at Quentin Tarantino's New Beverly tomorrow, Friday, and Saturday. So if you were to go see Fight Club there, especially if you let me know on social media that you did, send me a picture from out front or whatever, you get an A in the class. Naturally, New Beverly is talking about it on their social media, and there was only one comment on the Fight Club post. It was from CQ13, who said, "I see in the comments, no one is talking about Fight Club." Good. Good.
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5: I guess I didn't know. I guess I didn't know.

I guess I didn't know. I guess I didn't know. I guess I didn't know. I guess I didn't know. I guess I didn't know. I guess I didn't know. I guess I didn't. I guess I didn't. I guess I didn't. I guess I didn't. I guess I didn't. I guess I didn't know.

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1: Hello.
0: Hello.
2: What do you want?
1: Am I on the radio?
0: Yeah, so don't drop the F-bomb too often. I mean, I guess once isn't bad. So what is it you want?
1: Well, I was just wondering how I can get tickets to see Fontaine.
0: Fontaine's DC. Well, I don't know. You got 20 bucks?
1: I do. Can I Venmo you?
0: I don't know. Let's talk. Actually, your next chance to win is going to be right about 1 o'clock. And then it's all other shows as well.
1: Okay.
0: Yeah. So good luck, okay?
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2: 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This

Dylan from Simi Valley has promised he won't bring any Quimbies with him when he shows up here for the four shows that we're going to be putting on, and he will be in attendance of the In-N-Out Burger Sound Space, unless, of course, it's Mayor Quimby from The Simpsons. 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

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But what shouldn't suck is learning about history. I do that through storytelling. 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
1: And I rarely venture down there myself at Sluggo on K-Rock. I mean, I'm sort of like Quasimodo up in the bell tower, like Allie. But I gotta tell you, on October 23rd, I'm probably gonna join you down there because you're gonna win tickets into this show. The Paradox is gonna be here. I love these guys. I love their insanity. And you're gonna see them and three other bands if we have our way.

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10: 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You gotta be kidding! The problem could be my pancreas?

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0: From the Spider-Man Brand New Day soundtracks logo on KROQ. Most people don't know this, but Tame Impala has been in every single Spider-Man movie and TV show. Actually, this is insane. This is crazy. Did you know there's been 10 Spider-Man movies altogether? 12 if you count the Spider-Verse, Spider-Person showing up in those as well. And 15 over the years, 15 TV shows about Spider-Man. That includes the live-action and animated TV shows as well. Now, the very first Spider-Man TV show appeared on September 9th, 1967. That was the first Spider-Man TV show. And this is kind of weird because Kevin of Tame Impala, who has music in every single episode, every single show, every movie, was born on January 20th, 1986. Managed to do that, and the world may never care.
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The sound you hear is that of the wind whistling through no doubt social media. That's definitely not me making strange and stupid noises in stereo, that's for sure. Yeah, they've been really quiet, you know, since they played the Sphere in Las Vegas. And no wonder, what a massive event that was. I hope you got to go. 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I don't remember. 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I got to get out of here now. I need to go home and pet the kitty. Kevin Ryder wandering in next. I'll see you tomorrow. Goodbye.

0: 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That's E-A-R-T-H. To 20357 for your chance to win a pair of tickets to all four upcoming shows. In the In-N-Out Burger Sound Space at K-Rock. Dexter and the Moon Rocks. Fontaine's D.C. The Beaches. And the Paradox.
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0: It is the world famous K-Rock 106.7 KROQ. It's Kevin Ryder in the afternoon. What is up, party people? On the show today, we have What's Up with Florida. We have People Are Dumb, like we always do. We have the 420 Catch of the Day. That's our new music feature. And in the 5 o'clock hour, we do What's Your Story. And yesterday, the question was, what were you doing that was insignificant when you got hurt?
1: Kevin, I have a story.
2: Let's hear it.
1: All right. So my garage is converted into a home office.
2: Okay.
1: I'm out there trying to conduct a work meeting, right? Trying to act all professional. My dogs are out there with me. They're not on camera, obviously. My door is a straight shot to the sliding door to my yard, right? And
2: right.
1: All the doors are open. My neighbor's cat, Gizmo, is in heat out there making that noise, you know, the moaning, the blah, blah, blah, that crazy noise they make, right?
2: Yep. That noise is brutal. So
1: my dogs hear Gizmo out in my yard getting some from another cat. They take off to the yard, right? They're just out there like a hurricane. I'm running after them so they don't murder the cat.
2: Right.
1: I attempt to make it up the stairs. My garage is 2 stairs down. I attempt to make it up the stairs. Don't make it up. Missed. I hit my big toenail on the step.
2: Oh.
1: My toenail is now dislodged. I'm on the floor seeing stars at this point. My arm's jacked up, but I don't even know that yet because I'm still speechless, right?
2: Right?
1: End of the day, I end up in urgent care getting my toenail removed and my forearm x-rayed, and this is all over a cat in the middle of a work meeting.
2: A stupid cat, am I right?
1: Yeah.
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7: 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Federal investigators say streaming video is going to be key to figuring out why Channel 4's chopper crashed in Chatsworth, killing two on board and one on the ground. An SUV driver is arrested for murder after slamming into a Metro bus. That's what the chopper had been covering. 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

0: a sexually fluid blues singer who became famous in the 1920s, and then infamous when she was indicted for her husband's murder. 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
1: 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Escape horrifying mazes, traverse wicked scare zones, witness sinister shows, and come face to face with the terrifying creatures lurking in the fog.
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It's Kevin Ryder in the afternoon. The Crosswalk Vigilante is back. Details coming up.

0: What's up? It's Dave.
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0: It's a world-famous K-Rock 106.7 KROQ. It's Kevin Ryder in the afternoon. There is a crosswalk vigilante that has been busy in Southern California. And what he does is he goes to intersections where crosswalks are already painted on the ground, but they've faded. And he paints over them again because the government hasn't gotten to it yet. And the government's getting very upset at him. And I love him.
1: A traffic safety advocate is taking matters into his own hands once again.
0: I prefer crosswalk vigilante, if you don't mind.
1: Painting crosswalks across the city of L.A. His name is Jonathan Hale, and his team painted this crosswalk today in Hollywood. It's right at the intersection of Sycamore and Lexington.
0: We've talked to this guy on the show before, Jonathan Hale, and he does it by the book. He does it exactly like the government would do it if they were responsive. Gets the right paint, does everything by the book.
1: Hale says he uses information compiled by UC Berkeley researchers that looks at statewide collision data, and then that is how he chooses where to paint his next crosswalk.
0: This guy has a system for how he picks the most vulnerable crosswalks and then repaints them.
2: I've identified every corner in LA where a pedestrian has been hit by a driver and injured or killed. We focus primarily on residential corners where there is a four-way stop in a neighborhood. There's curb cuts. It's a clear place for people to cross. The idea is that we're not adding anything. We're not changing the law because a crosswalk already exists.
0: The guy is a vigilante who follows the rules. What?
1: This is not the first time Hale has done this. Last December, you may remember, Hale was arrested for vandalism for painting a crosswalk at the intersection of Kelton and Wilkins Avenues in the Sawtelle District.
0: Yeah, we talked to him right after he got arrested for that, and he was released. They didn't press charges because he wasn't changing anything. He was just reinforcing a crosswalk that was there.
1: NBC4 reached out to Mayor Bass about the latest crosswalk painting. Her office sent us a statement that read in part, Mayor Bass believes that streets and sidewalks should be safe and accessible for all Angelenos, no matter how they travel. The city will continue to install crosswalks that comply with federal, state, and local regulations.
0: Blah, blah, blah. Crosswalk vigilante 1, government 0.
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29: 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Meanwhile, Somber's got 2 Southern California shows on deck, Honda Center on October 9th and Kia Forum on October 10th. Finally, Modest Mouse comes to the Palladium in Hollywood on October 20th. 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

0: text the word FREAK, that's F-R-E-A-K, to 20357 for your chance to win a pair of tickets to all four upcoming shows in the In-N-Out Burger Sound Space at K-Rock, Dexter and the Moon Rocks, Fontaine's D.C., The Beaches, and The Paradox.
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0: Adam.
1: There's a guy in Australia who tried and failed to steal a car.
2: He stumbled into what could be the slowest getaway ever. Perth plumber Adam Breen taking down a suspected fumbling thief who couldn't quite figure out how to drive the car he's accused of stealing.
1: So this is a guy who's trying to steal a car, but he couldn't figure out that the handbrake was on. And in this particular car, it locks the back wheels. So the front wheels were spinning and the back wheels were just stopped. And the car was skidding inches per hour.
2: After allegedly nicking 6 bottles of alcohol from a Dan Murphy's bottle shop.
1: Oh, there's that. Yeah, he had 6 drinks just before he tried this.
2: The man's great escape became something quite different.
1: So this is the guy, the plumber, that was standing there watching the car that was being stolen and moving inches per hour and was laughing hysterically because the car was going nowhere.
3: You need to go again, mate.
4: You are joking me. Yeah, come on, bro.
3: Beautiful.
4: You are taking the piss.
1: So then the guy tries one more time. Puts it in reverse and steps on it.
4: Oh my God.
1: Front wheels spinning, back wheels frozen.
3: Oh, this is dumb.
2: So he slowly made his way through the car park, it would seem with the handbrake still on, before jumping out and asking Adam for some advice.
1: So this is a guy taking the video of the guy stealing the car, and the guy finally gets out of the car and goes, hey dude, do you know how I can drive this car?
3: I reckon you got the handbrake on.
1: So at that point, the thief decided just to take off running.
2: The alleged thief gave up and made a run for it, but Adam took him down, keeping him in a headlock until police arrived.
1: Adam, this plumber that caught the car thief, his phone kind of got knocked out, and so he grabbed it with his off hand and took a selfie of him choking out a guy who's trying to steal a car. Here's a reporter talking to the plumber who stopped the crime and asking him why he had a black eye. And he gives us too much information.
5: Once I'd taken him down and I had him in, like a headlock, my left testicle was in some severe pain. So I had to sort of bridge him up to adjust the old fella, and then as I've sort of let him go to put the headlock back in, he's cracked me with a pretty good headbutt. So yeah, fair play to him.
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I'm Susie Welch. I host a podcast called Becoming You. People think, okay, an A plus life is not available to me, but there is a way. 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

It seems like you shouldn't have to tell people to stop masturbating in front of other people, but for some reason, it keeps happening. Details coming up.

0: dude had to be masturbating in front of a woman. Why does this happen so often, and especially in Florida?
1: A Seminole County woman had quite the scare after finding a naked man in her backyard while she was feeding her baby.
2: This is wild. 44-year-old Robin Carr is being held in the Seminole County Jail. West 2's Paula Tristan Arruda went to the neighborhood where that man was arrested.
3: It was at this intersection of Live Oak Boulevard and Sable Palm Court where Sanford police say they found two men fighting on Sunday night. They arrested one of them who was half naked, 44-year-old Robin Carr.
0: Look, let's stop saying half naked man because the shirt doesn't matter. So either he's naked, jewels are on display for all to see, or he's clothed. In this particular case, he was full on showing the jewels and having a go at him.
3: According to an arrest report, a woman says she was feeding her 5-month-old child in her home when she saw Carr walking in her backyard back and forth between the living room and bedroom window.
0: Okay, so far she's seen a man in her backyard walking back and forth between windows, but she hasn't said anything yet.
3: When she got a closer look, she told police he was naked and inappropriately touching himself while looking at her.
0: Okay, that escalated quickly.
3: After she screamed, her boyfriend went after Carr, taking him to the ground at this intersection. Carr told police he was looking for a place to go to the bathroom and stated he would never do it again.
0: What, he would never go to the bathroom again?
3: And it was an accident.
0: It was an accident, or he'll never go to the bathroom again? I'm confused.
3: Carr was taken to the hospital before he was taken to the Seminole County Jail. His bond is set at $15,000.
0: Without pants, where is he going to keep that kind of cash on him? Oh.
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0: The 420 catch of the day is coming up on K-Rock. It's our new music feature. Megan Holliday is here now for three things at four.
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2: Three things at four.
1: One, two, three.
3: Number one, a delivery driver in New Jersey is going viral after a customer's pizza arrived missing two slices. The delivery driver denied any wrongdoing and suggested the customer may be to blame by basically fat shaming him. And this is the most insane interaction of all time.
4: Domino's f*** me or you f*** me. I don't know who f*** you, but I didn't f*** you. I didn't f*** you, okay? And who long? Maybe, you know what? Let me tell you one thing. Maybe when I give you a pizza, you open a pizza and put the in your stomach, right? Look at this, your pig stomach. How big it is? It is pizza there, right there, okay?
5: You think I'm gonna eat the pizza and then come have
4: this? Yes! Yes, I know you. I know. Look at your feet, bro. All the cheese falling from his, from your mouth, and it's going in the stomach.
5: Domino f*** me. You f*** me. DoorDash f*** me. I'm going to sue everybody.
4: Damn, sue them. Don't f*** with me, okay? Bye-bye. I'm going now. Don't call back again, okay?
3: Oh, my God. Only in New Jersey, baby.
0: Customer of the year.
3: Number two, a 40-year-old South Korean man could spend 5 years in prison and pay a fine of $6,700 for using AI to create an image of a wolf roaming the streets. A wolf escaped from the zoo in South Korea on April 30th, and a local man heard the news and proceeded to create an AI-generated image of the wolf roaming around. The fake image spread like crazy, and authorities closed schools and sent emergency teams to the area. The actual wolf was eventually found, but authorities believe it could have been captured much earlier had it not been for the AI shenanigans. A single AI-manipulated image delayed the wolf's capture up to 9 days, they said. The prolonged deployment of police and firefighters caused significant disruptions to their primary duty protecting the public. And I just think we're in that realm now.
0: Yep.
3: You know?
0: Can't trust anything.
3: Nope. And number three. A viral video is making the rounds on social media showcasing a man explaining to his daughter a clever way to fight back against spam calls.
6: So check this out. So I get all these spam calls from this on this phone number all the time, right? Yeah, a bunch of them, right? Uh-huh. So what I've done is I've created a script in JitBit. What this is going to do is it's going to call them back, right? It's going to wait for them to answer.
7: Thank you for calling Express Forward.
6: It's going to interact with the prompts automatically. And when they answer, it's going to play Rick Astley, Never Gonna Give You Up.
8: So now, and then he hung up. But see, what you don't know.
6: See, what you don't know about this script, though, is that I have it on repeat. It's a zero loop integer I put in here. So it's going to keep calling them back over and over. It's going to keep doing this forever until they're forced to block my phone number. Thusly eliminating them from ever spam calling me because they have my number blocked.
0: Wow,
3: please,
0: I love it.
3: Sir, share your secrets with the world.
0: Agreed.
3: I'm Megan Holliday. That was Three Things at Four on K-Rock.
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0: 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Here's what I've learned in midlife. Joy isn't the reward you earn after all the work is done. 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The sacred, yes. 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
4: This song is Insignificant Other. It's the second single from Queens of the Stone Age new album, Perfect, with an H at the end of it, out October 30th. It's a word that Josh invented. Nothing is truly perfect, but plenty comes close. So it's Perfect with an H at the end. That's the name of the album. The song is Insignificant Other, and it is about distance, about how somebody can be your entire world only to simply vanish, and about the strange vertigo of being on the receiving end of that. Insignificant Other, Queens of the Stone Age. It is the 420 catch of the day on K-Rock.

That is Insignificant Other. It's the second single from Queens of the Stone Age's new album, Perfect, which comes out October 30th. And that is the 420 Catch of the Day on K-Rock.

0: 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It is Kevin Ryder and Megan Holliday.
1: Hello.
0: Afternoon. I had a doctor's appointment this morning. I had to go to the dermatologist and get a tiny little skin cancer spot removed.
1: Oh, okay.
0: And I hate needles. Hate.
1: Yes.
0: They freak me out. So she starts with like five of those little numbing shots.
1: Oh, yeah.
0: Which I'm grateful for because then you don't really feel it.
1: Absolutely.
0: But then you can feel pressure. And I just am thinking like, oh, this is really, I hate this. I hate this. And usually the way I deal with that is I say something. So I say to her, I hate this. This mm-hmm. is the worst. And she said, yeah, I'd be worried if you liked it. And,
1: yeah.
0: And then she said, I did have two people who handled it in a funny way. One of them, without telling me, just started singing a Taylor Swift song at the as loud as she could.
1: Oh, my God, no.
0: And I was like, what? Who would act that way when the doctor is treating you for anything?
1: Oh, my God.
0: That's bizarre.
1: Yes.
0: And then another guy barked like a dog.
1: No way.
0: Yes.
1: No.
0: Ruff, ruff. And she did it like that. She started laughing. And I was like, why did the guy bark like a dog? And she said, I don't know. It's just people handle anxiety in different ways.
1: Right. Yeah.
0: And he barks like a dog.
1: That is disturbing to me.
0: Right?
1: Yeah.
0: That would be disturbing. If I'm working on somebody and they start barking.
1: Oh, it would scare the hell out of
0: right?
1: me.
0: I'm out.
1: I would have messed up the
0: somebody
1: needles.
0: Else come in and
1: yeah,
0: take over.
1: Seriously.
0: I don't love this. So funny ways you handle anxiety is the topic for the calls today at 800-520-1067. And it can be medical anxiety. It can be driving anxiety.
1: Oh,
0: whatever,
1: yeah.
0: Whatever makes you nervous, if you handle it in ways other people find funny,
1: yeah.
0: You're who we want to talk to. 800-520-1067. You can call and or text with us.
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